0: a first Wallabies series win against the Pumas in Argentina. And in English Premier League soccer, Manchester City defeated Coventry 1-0.
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3: Kaya wanji, niji nyunga boja, nija nyunga wanking. Kurana la kobang, narj nyunga murut nyunga pria, kura nija anat, maman chining nala yay. Hello, this is nyunga country, this is nyunga language. We pay our respects to the elders past and present, and we ask that the spirits look out and keep us safe.
4: 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Good morning. Hope you're having a wonderful Sunday.

on RTRFM 92.1, coming out of our studios in Perth, Western Australia, and beaming around the country on the Community Radio Network. And a big welcome to our listeners on the Community Radio Network. We're going through for the next hour. We've been on the case for the last two. And if you are tuning in on the Community Radio Network and would like to listen in to the rest of the three-hour program, you can do so at rtrfm.com.au/shows/middle of nowhere. That bracket that we just heard from would be one of the things you could hear. We just heard there from local Perth Borloo act, The Stumblers, and a very new single from them called Rhyolite, evoking the ghosts of a ghost town. And those guys are being very prolific on the gig front. They've got a springtime gig coming up in Meriden. The Jamboree happening here in Maylands next Sunday afternoon with a huge lineup of acts. Alongside the Stumblers is Little Lord Street Band, Whiskey Jack, Stack of Bibles, and Michael Savage and Band. That's happening late afternoon down at Lyrics. And then there is a springtime gig, a pre-harvest gig happening out at Meriden in October with the Stumblers as well. Lots of opportunities to see those guys, and they're great fun too. Really nice, a six-piece band. That followed on from Molly Millington. She's from the Central Coast of New South Wales, has just released a great new album, and the track that we heard was called Empty Handed. Really interesting stuff from Molly Millington. Looking forward to delving into that and bringing some more over the coming shows. And we kicked off with Albany-based artist Tammy London and a new single from her called Everything. As I mentioned, we're going to be looking into the queer country genre, I guess, area this hour, playing all tracks from queer country artists from around the world. And there is some really great stuff coming out from these artists. So looking forward to getting into that. If you would like to get in touch, 0405 921 921 is the text line, or studio at rtrfm.com.au. And many thanks to Neil for getting in touch. Hope the chai is still warm in bed there, and you are enjoying the program. Great to hear from you, Neil. We'll kick off this set of tunes with an artist out of South Carolina. The artist's name is She Returns From War. Just released a new album called Mirrored Moon Dance Hall, and this is a track from it called Swamp Witch. You're in the middle of nowhere.

From an album released in late July, that is Creekbed, Carter Hogan. I love that artist name. From St. Paul in Minnesota, from an album called Peasants Revolt. The track we heard there was called Burn, and that album is kind of, I guess, a concept album all about the current state of the world. The little blurb says that Hogan croons, hollers and grins in the face of despair as we all feast together on one last humble supper before everything falls apart. Really nice stuff on that album from Creekbed, Carter Hogan. You are tuned to Middle of Nowhere on RTR FM 92.1 and going out around the country on the Community Radio Network. Time is just 19 minutes past the hour. And in this hour, we are doing a deep dive into queer country, exploring those artists and that genre. And there is some great stuff coming out. We kicked off that set with She Returns From War from South Carolina, from their new album called Mirrored Moon Dance Hall. Sorry, not new album, older album. And the track there that we played was called Swamp Witch. The new album that we heard from was from Andrew Sarr. That's the track we heard in the middle. The track we heard was called Follow, and the album is called American Rough, and produced by H.C. McIntyre, who also guests on a couple of the tracks on the album, as does Rosalie. And it's a great album. The crooning that comes through from Andrew Sarr's vocals, fantastic. And he's well known in the Chicago scene as being part of the very theatrical Cosmic Country Showcase, which did feature Spencer Tweedy, Jeff Tweedy's son, whilst it was still going strong. Great album from Andrew Sarr called American Rough. We'll keep moving now with something from the Secret Emchy Society, which is Oakland-based artist Cindy Emch, described often as the first lady of queer country in the US. We're going to take a listen to a track from an album released late last year, which was called Queen of Arseholes from Secret Emchy Society. Really great rollicking album in lots of parts, released on the Third Man label run by Jack White. We'll have a listen to the track called Where My Heart Is Not. You're in the middle of nowhere.

You are tuned to Middle of Nowhere, coming out of the studios of RTR FM 92.1 here in Perth, Boorloo, Western Australia, and around the country on the Community Radio Network. Just gone half past the hour, and we are playing all queer country artists in this hour of the program. Just there, we heard a pretty fun track from quite a dark album, a gothic country album by Iris Marlowe out of Chicago, Illinois. The album called Dead by Dawn, and it's a gothic country album that combines inspirations from horror films and grunge music. Some of it definitely very dark, and that's the last track from it that kind of wraps it up with a bit of fun, called Two Step Into Hell. Before that, we heard from our very own, well, now our very own Ruby Gill, based over in Melbourne, and a very new single from Ruby called Carol Not Carol, written on the way over from the East Coast to the West here on a tour last year, when Ruby and her partner came across a fairly horrific accident on the Nullarbor Highway, the long stretch there. And that song, of course, reflecting on that incident, and I think capturing something very human about the experience of that sort of thing. Interestingly, Ruby Gill, with a new album on the way, was nominated and won the Australian Independent Records Award for Best Independent Country Album earlier this year. So fantastic to have Ruby recognised as a country artist. I'd say probably a little bit more folk, but that was for her last album, Some Kind of Control, which really was an excellent album. So congrats, Ruby, on winning that award, and looking forward to the new album when that comes out this year. We kicked off with the Secret Emchi Society out of Oakland in California. That is the moniker of Carol Emchi, and the album was called Queen of Assholes, and the song we heard there was called Where My Heart Is Not. Okay, we'll go to Canada now and have a listen to a track from Ray Spoon, who is a trans country artist. This is from a new album, and the song is called Country Music Breaks My Heart.

from an album, excuse me, with a title that I really like. Rhinestone Tomboy is the name of that album from Maya Byrne, a well-known trans country artist from the US, from Oakland. That's an album from a couple of years ago now, and the track we heard was called Curtains. It is about 18 minutes away from the top of the hour. You are tuned to Middle of Nowhere, contemporary and alternative country and folk, coming out of the studios of RTR FM 92.1 here in Perth, Boorloo, around the world on the web, rtrfm.com.au, and out on the community radio network as well nationally. Greetings to you wherever and whenever you are listening, including if you're restreaming in the future. Hi to you over there. We are playing all queer country artists in this hour of the program. And in the middle of that bracket, we heard from Country Risqué, a group out of the US who described themselves as the riskiest country band in America. And we heard a track of theirs called Autumn of Your Charm, which comes from a kind of concept album all about late night honky-tonks and lost loves and things like that. Quite a fun listen. And we kicked off the set with trans country artist out of Canada, Ray Spoon, from a new album released just a little while ago, a couple of months ago. We heard the song there, Country Music Breaks My Heart. We'll keep moving now with the artist who we started the program with, River Shook, who I said at the start of the show, for context, used to perform as Sarah Shook and the Disarmers. That band has disbanded after about 10 years, and River and partner went into the studio to put a very stripped-back album together, and it really is an excellent listen, so I thought it was worthy of playing a second track from. So this is River Shook from the self-titled album, a track called Venom and Gold.

That is Phoebe Bridges and a track called Still Standing from Phoebe's very new album called Lost Weekend. As part of this hour of the program, playing all queer country folk artists, we started that bracket with River Shook, Venom and Gold from the new self-titled album from River. And in the middle, we heard Australian band or duo The Maes, M-A-E-S, and a track called Summer Was Ending from the Abreast album. My name is Mike, your host, and you are tuned to Middle of Nowhere this morning on RTR FM 92.1 and out on the Community Radio Network. Coming up to the end of the program, for RTR FM listeners, Dave Lee is in the studio next door, primed and ready for Sunday morning coming down, going right through until 12. And CRN listeners, you'll go back to your other programming. But thanks for joining us. A few very quick thanks to make. It is still Radiothon here on RTR FM, and we've had a few subscribers since the last show. Nicole E. from White Gum Valley subscribed, as did Chris M. from Claremont, and Andrew W. from Bayswater subscribed to the whole station. So thank you, Andrew, Chris and Nicole. And we had an artist subscription from those legends, the Stack of Bibles from Scarborough. Thanks, guys. If you get a chance to see the Stack of Bibles, you'll know what I'm talking about. Thank you to everybody who subscribed during the program over the last two weekends, and in fact, the whole on-air week of Radiothon. We're on our way to the target of 350,000. Still got a little way to go. So if you haven't subscribed and you do enjoy the station, now is your chance to do so. You can jump online to support.rtrfm.com.au. Very, very easy to do. Okay, we'll wrap up this hour of queer country artists with Jake Blount from an album of his called The New Faith, which delves into a whole lot of traditional and songs and spirituals from US country music from black artists, and combines with all sorts of other stuff. So we'll have a listen to a track called Give Up the World. Thanks for tuning in, and Middle of Nowhere is back next week from 6 a.m.

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2: Hello, I'm David Cameron. US envoys Steve Witkoff and Jared Kushner are heading to Ukraine for talks with President Volodymyr Zelensky. The pair met Russian President Vladimir Putin for 3 hours in Moscow to discuss ending Russia's war with Ukraine, but left without an announcement of any breakthrough. Mr. Witkoff has thanked Mr. Putin for agreeing to hold off on attacks on Ukraine's capital while they make their trip.
3: I want to thank you for endorsing the no-shoot policy in Kiev and in Moscow for these 3 days that allowed us to be able to come here in a safe manner.
2: Victoria Police are still searching for a man responsible for an attack which left 3 people critically injured at the Gippsland town of Tyres. Police say the man, believed to be armed with an axe, entered a property around 12:30 yesterday. An elderly man and woman and another man were assaulted. They were taken to hospital with life-threatening injuries. Officers say the offender, aged in his 50s, is known to the victims. He was last seen wearing a black and mustard-coloured jacket and carrying a black backpack. Police say anyone who sees the man should not approach him and instead contact 000. Parents are being urged to ask more questions about the places their children spend time as National Child Protection Week begins today. Child safety advocates say people need to consider out-of-school activities that are less subject to regulations, policies and training. CEO of NAPCAN, Lisa Waters, says parents should also take time to genuinely listen to children. She says it's especially important for adults to act on any concerns, even in areas where there are fewer support services.
4: A shout out to all the regional and rural communities who we know are under-resourced in comparison to our metropolitan counterparts. But if we talk openly about child protection concerns and child safeguarding concerns, we know that that makes it harder for people who pose a risk to children to go unnoticed in our communities. Don't be afraid to have those conversations, because ultimately that's a great safeguard for children.
2: In Germany, tens of thousands of people have been taking part in demonstrations across Saxony-Anhalt a day before elections that could, for the first time, see the far-right AfD win power in one of the country's 16 states. The biggest rally was held in the state capital, Magdeburg, where people expressed their support for democracy, diversity and solidarity. Here's the BBC's Jessica Parker.
5: This is being seen as an election that isn't just about what happens in Saxony-Anhalt, but it is about the far right potentially having a significant level of power for the first time in post-war Germany. You can find different perspectives, certainly passionately expressed on both sides, and expressions of fear on both sides. Fear from AfD supporters if there isn't change and they feel insecure in modern Germany, and fear from people who think that an AfD government in Saxony-Anhalt is a dark moment for the country.
2: To sport, and in the AFL, the Sydney Swans are awaiting the outcome of scans on skipper Callum Mills' injured knee. The side has a week off ahead of a home preliminary final after taking down reigning premiers Brisbane by 53 points. Swans coach Dean Cox, proud of the effort.
6: It was a real sign of a galvanised group who are hungry to show that they're capable.
2: The Brisbane Lions now face a sudden death semi-final against Adelaide.
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9: Where are the poets and intellectuals of this time? The innovative minds, the intelligentsia, those that are breaking down the barriers and choosing a bohemian existence, escaping from dreary suburban ideals and materialistic death traps. Where are these engaging people? The risk takers, the revolutionaries, those living apart from this big unrest, those escaping the sterility of corporate junkies who get high on materialistic consumption.

0: Welcome to the Bohemian Beat. We will journey beyond the horizon and find the artists living on the edge, going down into the murky waters of their very existence, where these brave souls have re-emerged with art that is challenging, original, and brutal.
1: You have tuned into the Bohemian Beat. I'm Riddy, with you for the next hour with poetry and music. Let's settle in with a track from Antenna. Come on, Spring.

0: That was Antenna with Come On Spring. Keeping the spring mood, let's check out the poem Very Early Spring by Kathleen Mansfield. A New Zealand writer and critic who lived between 1888 and 1923. She is considered to be an important author of the modernist movement. Her works are celebrated across the world and reflected the spirit of her time, capturing the changing dynamics and the shifting roles of women. Mansfield embraced experimentation and challenged traditional narrative structures, infusing her stories with a touch of modernism. She wove together themes of longing and alienation and the bittersweet beauty of life.
1: Very Early Spring by Kathryn Mansfield. The fields are snowbound no longer. There are little blue lakes and flags of tenderest green. The snow has been caught up into the sky, so many white clouds, and the blue of the sky is cold. Now the sun walks in the forest. He touches the boughs and stems with his golden fingers. They shiver and wake from slumber. Over the barren branches he shakes his yellow curls. Yet is the forest full of the sound of tears. A wind dances over the fields. Shrill and clear the sound of her waking laughter. Yet the little blue lakes tremble, and the flags of tenderest green bend and quiver.
0: Gisela Rowe reading Very Early Spring by Kathryn Mansfield. Thomas Carey, who lived between 1595 and 1640, was an English poet known for his elegant, witty verse, which earned him recognition as one of the prominent poets of the Caroline era. Carey's poetry reflected the cultural and political backdrop of his time. His works encompassed various themes, including love, beauty, nature, and the transient nature of life. Drawing inspiration from classical poetry and the metaphysical tradition, Carey crafted poems that were characterized by their refined language, imagery, and skillful use of poetic devices. The following poem by Thomas Carey is called The Spring.
2: The Spring by Thomas Carew. Now that the winter's gone, the earth has lost her snow-white robes, and now no more the frost candies the grass or casts an icy cream upon the silver lake or crystal stream. But the warm sun thaws the benumbed earth and makes it tender, gives a sacred birth to the dead swallow, wakes in hollow tree the drowsy cuckoo and the humble bee. Now do a choir of chirping minstrels bring in triumph to the world the youthful spring. The valleys, hills, and woods in rich array welcome the coming of the longed-for May. Now all things smile, only my love doth lower. Nor hath the scalding noonday sun the power to melt that marble ice, which still doth hold her heart congealed and makes her pity cold. The ox, which lately did for shelter fly into the stall, doth now securely lie in open fields, and love no more is made by the fireside, but in the cooler shade Amyntas now doth with his Chloris sleep under a sycamore, and all things keep time with the season. Only she doth carry June in her eyes, in her heart January.

0: You are listening to The Bohemian Beat, broadcasting nationally across the Community Radio Network since 2007. We just heard Federico Mercosia with Spring Song, and before that, Richard Midgley reading the poem The Spring by English metaphysical poet Thomas Carey. The poem Spring Offensive by the English poet and soldier Wilfred Owen explores the experiences of soldiers before an impending battle during World War I. The poem begins with a serene scene where soldiers are resting near a ridge, enjoying the tranquility of nature. However, as they prepare to launch an offensive against the enemy, a sense of unease and foreboding creeps in. Spring Offensive by Wilfred Owen was published posthumously in the poetry collection Poems in 1920. Owen had been killed on November the 4th, 1918, at 25 years of age. The collection Poems has been described as perhaps the finest volume of anti-war poetry to emerge from the war.
1: Spring Offensive. Halted against the shade of a last hill, they fed and, lying easy, were at ease, and finding comfortable chests and knees, carelessly slept. But many there stood still, to face the stark, blank sky beyond the ridge, knowing their feet had come to the end of the world. Marvelling they stood, and watched the long grass swirled, by the May breeze murmurous with wasp and midge, for though the summer oozed into their veins like the injected drug for their bones' pains, sharp on their souls hung the imminent line of grass, fearfully flashed the sky's mysterious glass. Hour after hour they ponder the warm field, and the far valley behind, where the buttercups had blessed with gold their slow boots coming up, where even the little brambles would not yield, but clutched and clung to them like sorrowing hands. They breathed like trees unstirred, till like a cold gust thrilled the little word, at which each body and its soul would be girded and tighten them for battle. No alarms of bugles, no high flags, no clamorous haste, only a lift and flare of eyes that face the sun, like a friend with whom their love is undone. Oh, larger shone that smile against the sun, mightier than his whose bounty those have spurned. So soon they topped the hill and raced together over an open stretch of herb and heather exposed. And instantly the whole sky burned with fury against them, and soft sudden cups opened in thousands for their blood, and the green slopes chasmed and steepened sheer to infinite space. Of them who, running on the last high place, leapt to swift unseen bullets, or went up on the hot blast and fury of hell's upsurge, or plunged and fell away past this world's verge. Some say God caught them even before they fell. But what say such as from existence brink, ventured but drave too swift to sink? The few who rushed in the body to enter hell, and there out-fiending all its fiends and flames with superhuman inhumanities, long famous glories, immemorial shames, and crawling slowly back, have by degrees regained cool, peaceful air in wonder. Why speak they not of comrades that went under?

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1: That was Unlike Pluto with As They Bloom. And before that, David Moore reading Spring Offensive by the English poet and soldier Wilfred Owen. Robert Service was 40 years old when World War I broke out. He worked as a stretcher bearer and ambulance driver with the Ambulance Corps of the American Red Cross, until he experienced issues with his health and then ended up in Paris convalescing. It was there he wrote a new book of mainly war poetry. It was called Rhymes of a Red Cross Man in 1916. Robert Service was a renowned poet and writer, best known for his poems inspired by the Klondike gold rush of the late 19th century. He was born in 1874 in Lanchester, England. His family moved to Scotland when he was just 5 years old, and then they later moved to Canada in 1894. With the end of the war, Service settled in Paris, where he was considered the wealthiest author living in the city. He was known to dress as a working man and walk the streets, blending in and observing everything around him. These experiences were used in his book of poetry, Ballads of a Bohemian, published in 1921. The poems are given in the persona of an American poet in Paris who served as an ambulance driver and an infantryman in the war. The verses are separated by diary entries over a period of 4 years. The following piece is Spring Part 1 from Ballads of a Bohemian by Robert Service.
2: Ballads of a Bohemian by Robert W. Service. Prelude. Alas, upon some starry height, the gods of excellence to please, this hand of mine will never smite the harp of high serenities. Mere minstrel of the street am I, to whom a careless coin you fling, but who, beneath the bitter sky, blue-lipped yet indolent of eye, can shrill a song of spring. A song of merry mansard days, the cheery chimney-tops among, of rollicks and of roundelays, when we were young, when we were young. A song of love and lilac nights, of wit, of wisdom and of wine, of folly whirling on the heights, of hunger and of hope divine, of Blanche, Suzette, and Celestine, and all that gay and tender band who shared with us the fat, the lean, the hazard of Illusion Land. When scores of Philistines we slew, as mightily with brush and pen we sought to make the world anew, and scorned the gods of other men. When we were fools divinely wise, who held it rapturous to strive, when art was sacred in our eyes, and it was heaven to be alive. O days of glamour, glory, truth, to you tonight I raise my glass, O freehold of immortal youth, Bohemia, the lost, alas! O laughing lads who led the romp, respectable you've grown, I'm told. Your heads you bow to power and pomp, you've learned to know the worth of gold. O merry maids who shared our cheer, your eyes are dim, your locks are grey, and as you scrub, I sadly fear your daughters speed the dance today. O windmill land and crescent moon, O columbine and pierrette, to you my old guitar I tune, ere I forget, ere I forget. So come, good men who toil and tire, who smoke and sip the kindly cup, ring round about the tavern fire, ere yet you drink your liquor up, and hear my simple songs of earth, of youth and truth and living things, of poverty and proper mirth, of rags and rich imaginings, of cock-a-hoop, blue heaven days, of hearts elate and eager breath, of wonder, worship, pity, praise, of sorrow, sacrifice, and death, of lusting, laughter, passion, pain, of nights that lure and dreams that thrall. And if a golden word I gain, O kindly folks, God save you all. And if you shake your heads in blame, good friends, God love you all the same. Book One, Spring, Part One. Montparnasse, April, 1914. All day the sun has shone into my little attic, a bitter sunshine that brightened yet did not warm. And so, as I toiled and toiled doggedly enough, many were the looks I cast at the three faggots I had saved to cook my evening meal. Now, however, my supper is over, my pipe alight, and as I stretch my legs before the embers, I have at last a glow of comfort, a glimpse of peace. My garret. Here is my garret, up five flights of stairs. Here is where I deal in dreams and ply in fancies. Here is the wonder shop of all my wares, my sounding sonnets and my red romances. Here's where I challenge fate and ring my rhymes and grope at glory, aye, and starve at times. Here is my stronghold, stout of heart am I, greeting each dawn as songful as a linnet, and when at night on yon poor bed I lie, blessing the world and every soul that's in it. Here's where I thank the Lord no shadow bars my skylight's vision of the valiant stars. Here is my palace, tapestried with dreams. Ah, though tonight 10 sous are all my treasure, while in my gaze immortal beauty gleams, am I not dowered with wealth beyond all measure? Though in my ragged coat my songs I sing, king of my soul, I envy not the king. Here is my haven, it's so quiet here. Only the scratch of pen, the candle's flutter, shabby and barren small, but oh how dear. Mark you, my table with my work a-clutter, my shelf of tattered books along the wall, my bed, my broken chair, that's nearly all. Only 4 faded walls, yet mine, all mine. Oh, you fine folks, a pauper scorns your pity. Look where above me stars of rapture shine. See where below me gleams the siren city. Am I not rich? A millionaire, no less, if wealth be told in terms of happiness. 10 sous. I think one can sing best of poverty when one is holding it at arm's length. I'm sure that when I wrote these lines, fortune had for a moment tweaked me by the nose. Tonight, however, I am truly down to 10 sous. It is for that I have stayed in my room all day, rolled in my blankets and clutching my pen with clammy fingers. I must work, work, work. I must finish my book before poverty crushes me. I am not only writing for my living, but for my life. Even today my muse was mutinous. For hours and hours, anxiously, I stared at a paper that was blank. Nervously I paced up and down my garret. Bitterly I flung myself on my bed. Then suddenly it all came. Line after line I wrote with hardly a halt. So I made another of my ballads of the boulevards. Here it is. Julot the Apache. You've heard of Julot the Apache, and Gigolette his mom? Montmartre was their hunting ground, but Belleville was their home. A little chap just like a boy with smudgy black moustache, yet there was nothing juvenile in Julot the Apache. From head to heel as tough as steel, as nimble as a cat, with every trick of twist and kick, a master of savate. And Gigolette was tall and fair, as stupid as a cow, with 3 combs in the greasy hair she banged upon her brow. You'd see her on the Place Pigalle on any afternoon, a primitive and strapping wench as brazen as the moon. And yet there is a tale that's told of Clichy after dark, and two gendarmes who swung their arms with Julot for a mark. And oh, but they'd have got him too. They banged and blazed away, when like a flash a woman leapt between them and the prey. She took the medicine meant for him. She came down with a crash. "Quick now, and make your getaway, O Julot the Apache!" But no, he turned, ran swiftly back, his arms around her met. They nabbed him sobbing like a kid, and kissing Gigolette. Now I'm a reckless painter chap who loves a jamboree, and one night in Cyrano's bar I got upon a spree, and there were trollops all about and crooks of every kind, but though the place was reeling round I didn't seem to mind, till down I sank, and all was blank when in the bleary dawn I woke up in my studio to find my money gone. 300 francs I'd scraped and squeezed to pay my quarter's rent. "Someone has pinched my wad," I wailed. "It never has been spent." And as I racked my brains to seek how I could raise some more, before my cruel landlord kicked me cowering from the door, a knock. "Come in," I gruffly groaned, and did not raise my head. Then lo, I heard a husky voice, a swift and silky tread. "You got so blind last night, mon vieux, I collared all your cash. 300 francs, there, nom de Dieu," said Julot the Apache. And that was how I came to know Julot and Gigolette, and we would talk and drink a bock and smoke a cigarette, and I would meditate upon the artistry of crime, and he would tell of cracking cribs and cops and doing time. Or else, when he was flush of funds, he'd carelessly explain he'd biffed some bloated bourgeois on the border of the Seine. So gentle and polite he was, just like a man of peace, and not a desperado and the terror of the police. Now one day in a bistro that's behind the Place Vendôme, I came on Julot the Apache and Gigolette his môme. And as they looked so very grave, says I to them, says I, "Come on and have a little glass, it's good to rinse the eye. You both look mighty serious, you've something on the heart." "Ah, yes," said Julot the Apache, "we've something to impart. When such things come to folks like us, it isn't very gay. It's Gigolette. She tells me that a gosse is on the way." Then Gigolette, she looked at me with eyes like stones of gall. "If we were honest folks," said she, "I wouldn't mind at all. But then, you know the life we lead. Well, anyway, I mean, that is providing it's a girl, to call her Angeline." "Cheer up," said I. "It's all in life. There's gold within the dross. Come on, we'll drink another verre to Angeline the gosse." And so the weary winter passed, and then, one April morn, the worthy Julot came at last to say the babe was born. "I'd like to chuck it in the Seine," he sourly snarled, "and yet I guess I'll have to let it live, because of Gigolette." I only laughed, for sure I saw his spite was all a bluff, and he was prouder than a prince behind his manner gruff. Yet every day he'd blast the brat with curses deep and grim, and swear to me that Gigolette no longer thought of him. And then, one night he dropped the mask, his eyes were sick with dread, and when I offered him a smoke he groaned and shook his head. "I'm all upset, it's Angeline, she's covered with a rash, she'll maybe die, my little gosse," cried Julot the Apache. But Angeline, I joy to say, came through the test all right, though Julot, so they tell me, watched beside her day and night. And when I saw him next, says he, "Come up and dine with me. We'll buy a beefsteak on the way, a bottle and some brie." And so I had a merry night within his humble home, and laughed with Angeline the gosse and Gigolette the môme. And every time that Julot used a word the least obscene, how Gigolette would frown at him and point to Angeline. Oh, such a little innocent, with hair of silken floss. I do not wonder they were proud of Angeline the gosse. And when her arms were round his neck, then Julot says to me, "I must work harder now, mon vieux, since I've to work for three." He worked so very hard indeed, the police dropped in one day, and for a year behind the bars they put him safe away. So dark and silent now their home, they'd gone, I'd wondered where, till in a laundry near I saw a child with shining hair, and o'er the tub a strapping wench, her arms in soapy foam. Lo, it was Angeline the gosse, and Gigolette the môme. And so I kept an eye on them, and saw that all went right, until at last came Julot home, half crazy with delight. And when he'd kissed them both, says he, "I've had my fill this time. I'm on the honest now, I am. I'm all fed up with crime. You mark my words, the page I turn is going to be clean. I swear it on the head of her, my little Angeline." And so, to finish up my tale, this morning, as I strolled along the boulevard, I heard a voice I knew of old. I saw a rosy little man with walrus-like moustache. I stopped. I stared. By all the gods, 'twas Julot the apache. "I'm in the garden way," he said, "and doing mighty well. I've half an acre under glass and heaps of truck to sell. Come out and see. Oh, come, my friend, on Sunday, wet or shine. Say, it's the first communion of that little girl of mine."

0: This is the Bohemian Beat, and we just heard Azum Ali with Spring Arrives. And before that, Christine Hughes reading Spring Part 1 from Ballads of Bohemian by Robert Service, sourced from LibriVox.org. Lines Written in Early Spring is a poem by William Wordsworth, one of the key figures of the Romantic movement in English literature. Published in 1798 as part of the collection Lyrical Ballads, the poem reflects his deep connection with nature and his contemplation of humanity's disconnection from the natural world.
1: I heard a thousand blended notes while in a grove I sat reclined, in that sweet mood when pleasant thoughts bring sad thoughts to the mind. To her fair works did nature link the human soul that through me ran, and much it grieved my heart to think what man has made of man. Through primrose tufts in that green bower the periwinkle trailed its wreaths, and 'tis my faith that every flower enjoys the air it breathes. The birds around me hopped and played, their thoughts I cannot measure, but the least motion which they made, it seemed a thrill of pleasure. The budding twigs spread out their fan to catch the breezy air, and I must think, do all I can, that there was pleasure there. If this belief from heaven be sent, if such be nature's holy plan, have I not reason that thoughts I cannot measure, but the least motion which they made, it seemed a thrill of pleasure. The budding twigs spread out their fan to catch the breezy air, and I must think, do all I can, that there was pleasure there. If this belief

That was Black Eyed Peas with Where Is the Love? And before that, Christopher Hassell reading Lines Written in Early Spring by English Romantic poet William Wordsworth. And we have time for one more poem. Sweet Spring Is Your is a poem by E.E. Cummings, a poet known for his unique experimental writing style. The poem celebrates the arrival of spring and the joyous emotions it evokes. The poem expresses a sense of unity.

0: unity with nature and highlights the connection between the changing seasons and human emotions.
1: Sweet Spring by E.E. Cummings. Sweet spring is your time, is my time, is our time, for springtime is love time. And viva sweet love. All the merry little birds are flying, in the floating, in the very spirits singing, in are winging, in the blossoming. Lovers go and lovers come, a wandering, a wondering, but any two are perfectly alone. There's nobody else alive. Such a sky and such a sun I never knew, and neither did you, and everybody never breathed quite so many kinds of yes. Not a tree can count his leaves, each herself by opening, but shining who by thousands mean only one amazing thing. Secretly adoring, shyly, tiny, winging, darling, floating, merry in the blossoming, always joyful selves are singing. Sweet spring is your time, is my time, is our time, for springtime is love time. And viva sweet love.
0: You are listening to the Bohemian Beat, and we just heard John Lithgow reading a poem by E.E. Cummings called Sweet Spring Is Your, from a CD called For the Birds, The Bird Song Project, Volume 4. And we will have to end on that note with a track by Natalie Merchant, based on a poem by 19th century English poet Gerald Manley Hopkins, called Spring and Fall to a Young Child. The Bohemian Beat will be back next week. Same beat time, same Bohemian frequency. Thank you for joining me on the Bohemian Beat. I'm ready.

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2: Hello, I'm David Cameron. Federal Opposition Leader Angus Taylor says slashing the cost of cigarettes won't lead to an uptick in smokers. The Coalition is proposing a cut of 80% to tobacco excise as part of a package it claims would disrupt organised crime gangs. One Nation has proposed a 75% cut. Speaking to News 24, Mr Taylor says the cut would simply match current black market prices.
3: We decided to go one better than organised crime and criminal gangs in this country. That's who we're competing with here. That's what this is about. Right. And it needs to be fixed, and it needs to be fixed now. And I tell you, every arson attack we see now, we'll be saying to the government, you can fix this.
2: On the ABC, Liberal Senator John O'Dunham defended the Coalition's modelling, admitting it assumes black market tobacco sellers wouldn't simply drop their prices further. He says the excise cut would be backed up by greater law enforcement.
4: There will be supply chain issues. There will be inability to sell as they do now. I think that will counter any plans they have to try and reduce prices.
2: A fire ban is in place today for parts of southeast Queensland. Authorities fear hot weather could spark bushfires in an area taking in Ipswich and the Lockyer Valley. In New South Wales, crews have been cleaning up across Sydney after wild winds brought down trees and power lines yesterday. A court in Egypt has sentenced 12 people to death, including a famous television presenter, after they were convicted of manufacturing and dealing synthetic drugs and possessing unlicensed firearms. The BBC's Yusuf Taha has more.
5: The glamorous television presenter Sara Khalifa is well known all over the Arab world for her programme Mission Impossible, which covers security and crime. She's also a successful film and music producer. She told the judges at Cairo's criminal court that she did not smoke, let alone deal in drugs. The court heard that police seized 3/4 of a ton of ingredients used to make drugs, worth $40 million, from a property used by the group. 9 fellow defendants have been sentenced to life imprisonment, while 7 were acquitted. The death sentences can be appealed to a higher court. Khalifa's lawyer has said that she will be doing that.
2: Tens of thousands of people have joined a protest in Croatia's capital against the illegal dumping of waste. The organisers have demanded that the authorities clear up a site near the town of Gospic, where up to 45,000 tons of waste has reportedly been buried. Campaigners say drinking water in the area is being polluted. One of them is Zelika Sikic.
6: We ordinary people have had enough. And believe me, you will not divide us. You will not take away our children's and our right to life. You will not kill this natural beauty of our homeland. And you will not turn us into a European dumping ground for toxic waste.
2: Translation by the BBC. To sport, and the rugby test between Australia and Argentina has ended in a 28-all draw. A 27-21 victory in San Salvador a week ago secures the first Wallabies series win against the Pumas in Argentina. And in tennis, Dane Sweeney's US Open campaign has come to a frustrating end with a tough third-round loss to seeded Italian Luciano Giardieri. The Queenslander complained of a hip injury during a 6-4, 6-3, 6-3 loss to the world number 22.
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9: In the next hour, a number of 2026 releases and I think 3 or 4 re-releases of earlier recordings and releases. So that makes it a bit interesting, and I trust you'll stick with me and enjoy what is overall a very pleasant hour in prospect. Let's get the show on the road with Christian Wiggs. He's a singer. And he's here with his first orchestral album. It's called Oscar Meets Tony, Act 1. Obviously, it's celebrating Broadway and cinema. This is a song written by Leslie Bricusse and Anthony Newley. Here's Christian Wiggs.

0: Radio Blue Mountains 89.1. Hello, this is Bronwyn Logan with Community Notice Board. The Lura Singers, under the direction of Lynn Phillips, will present John Rutter's Requiem on Saturday the 5th of September at 2:30 in the Uniting Church on the corner of Gross and Megalong Streets, Lura. Admission, which includes afternoon tea, is $20 by donation at the door, with profits going to the RFS. For information, phone 0432 889 369. The Blackheath History Forum is on Saturday the 5th of September at 4 at the Blackheath Public School in Leichhardt Street. The guest speaker will be Naomi Parry Duncan, President of the History Council of New South Wales, who will discuss her book, Writing the Life of Mosquito, a First Nations Resistance Fighter. Admission is $10 or $5. For information and bookings, go to blackheathhistoryforum.org.au or humanitix.com. The Blue Mountains Historical Society monthly meeting will be on Saturday the 5th of September at their rooms at 99 Blaxland Road, Wentworth Falls at 10:30. The guest speaker will be Alan Page, who will discuss his book, Blue Mountains Wildflowers, A Journey of Wonder. 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The guest artists are local musicians Nick Danter and Matt Tonks, as well as world-class comedians Brendan Lovegrove and Steve Hughes. General admission is $69.95 or $59.95 concession, with tickets available at humanitix.com/safe-space-fundraiser. The show is not recommended for people under the age of 18. All proceeds go to the Blue Mountain Safe Space for Suicide Prevention in Katoomba. Early bird tickets are now on sale for the Blue Mountains Writers Festival to be held on the weekend of the 30th of October and 1st of November. For details and costs for the festival, as well as information on upcoming courses, go to varuna.com.au or phone 4782 5674. Sydney dream pop synth pop duo Fathom will attempt to break the Guinness World Record for the most concerts performed in 12 hours across multiple cities as a fundraiser for Beyond Blue on Saturday the 12th of September. The schedule includes Elton Chong Dive Bar in High Street Penrith at 4:25 and the Donnybrook Hotel in Lithgow at 5:20. To donate to the cause, go to Most Concerts in 12 Hours Across Multiple Cities. 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The next market with live music is on Saturday the 5th of September at 9:30 in the Tibby Whalen Hall of Katoomba Civic Centre in Katoomba Street. Drop by and have some fun. 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The Katoomba Junction 142 Market is held every Thursday, Friday and Saturday from 9 to 3 in the grounds and inside the church at 142 Katoomba Street. The Junction 142 Sweet Charity Opportunity Shop is at the rear of the church and open daily, except Sunday. The Blackheath Makers Market is held on the first and fourth Saturdays of the month from 9 at the Blackheath RSL Hall on the corner of Station and Bundara Streets. There is a large variety of handcrafted items. For information, phone 0409 339 473. If you would like your event publicised on Community Notice Board, you can email information to cnb891fm@gmail.com. 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
7: Alrighty, that is... Wow, all the promos out of the way for the first hour of the show. It's 12:17 right now, and I'll be with you till 2 p.m. This is the Sundays with Felix show. Now, what I do in this show, if you're just joining us, is I take a look at a bunch of different artists across, however many years I'd like, and just take a look at some major milestones from their musical careers and how that really shaped where they are right now. So I'll take a look at so many different artists. A lot of them are sort of up and coming, you know, not so popular. A lot of Australian artists, a lot of modern music. And we can take a look at some of their work and where they are in their musical careers. And perhaps you'll see them grow as an artist and maybe the name will pop up in, I don't know, a few years' time, and you'll say, hey, I knew who they were back when they were kind of small. So I think that's pretty cool. That's what I do. And I've got a very big lineup today with some very good music, I think, in my opinion, and Also, today is Father's Day. So if you haven't already, do something for your father. I don't know. It's just a nice day. I think you can get him something from Bunnings. I don't know. Just it is Father's Day. It's a good thing to know. It's a bit of a scam sometimes. I was looking at all through Woolworths, there's like Father's Day, everything's on clearance now, and it's they're like mug, like Star Wars mugs for $3 and that sort of thing. So it's all a bit of a commercialized scam, but that's okay, because if you do want to pick up something last minute, you can get the clearance Father's Day things. I don't know. I don't know what I was saying there. I was actually just getting up the weather, which I have up now. Katoomba, it's 12.5 degrees right now, max of 17, minimum of 7. The UV is quite high, so wear your sunscreen. Lithgow, 17 degree max as well, 5 degree minimum, 12 degrees right now. Springwood, it's a max of 22, it's 22 right now, a 12 degree minimum. And Penrith, 25 max, 22 degrees right now, and a 13 degree minimum. Shouldn't be any rain. And yeah, it's certainly warming up. Yesterday was a total fire ban. It was quite warm, even though it rained a little bit. It was very windy. And due to that, there were a lot of power outages. I know around Springwood where I was, we didn't have power for quite a while. Still, I'm looking at the Endeavour Energy map. There's still parts mainly around Springwood, Falcon Bridge, and you know, Mount Riv, Yellow Rock up there. There are some power outages still. There are 134 active outages across Greater Western Sydney. So that's a lot, actually. Most of those are going to be restored apparently by tonight. A lot of it has already been restored, as I said, for in my area at least. Yeah, around Katoomba though, it looks to be fine. It's just, I don't know, more Western Sydney sort of area if you get closer to Sydney. Either way, that's unfortunate, but it was very, very windy. So that makes sense. And also apparently the total fire ban meant they couldn't work on it. Not sure how. Maybe they need to do welding or something and they can't do that in a total fire ban. So that didn't help the issue. Either way, as far as traffic, it seems to be all good. Just a bit of scheduled roadworks at nighttime at around Falcon Bridge. And of course, the Mount Victoria Pass closure is still in place. As for trains, they were running on time, but there is just during the night and the next few days, there is a little bit of activity. So between Blue Mountains Line and Strathfield stations, the trains will be running only, so you won't be able to go right to Central. That's just from the 11th to the 12th of September during that nighttime period from 10 to 2. And between Blue Mountains Line and Blacktown, those trains from the 12th of September to the 14th of September, trains will only run between the Blue Mountains and Blacktown. So most of us, that won't affect if you're just going around the Blue Mountains or to Blacktown or to Penrith, I don't know. But yeah, just keep in mind, and as always, use your transport apps. And what else did I have to say? Yeah, I was going to look at the United Cinemas, The Edge. What are they showing? For some reason, The Odyssey is still in cinemas, I assume because it's just a very popular film. Everyone loves it. It was on IMDb's top 10, I don't know what it was, movies of all time, which is, you know, very prestigious. It's usually all these just old movies, like The Godfather and I don't know, that's probably the only one I know. But now a modern film has got on there, The Odyssey, which is showing. They've only got one today, but that's fair because it's Sunday. And that is going to stay in cinemas for quite a while, actually. Yeah, right up until, well, I don't know, I'm just looking. They've got it for the next week, essentially, still in cinemas, and that's probably going to be, you know, a month that would make it. Yeah, it's up until Friday the 11th of September at Katoomba, apparently. So you've got 5 days to go in and watch it if you haven't already. Yeah. Either way, let's get into the music now. It is 12:23. I've put it off for long enough. I've got a bunch of different artists, as I always do. I might start with an Australian artist called Newport, Now, he's very popular on the socials and Twitch, like streaming. So what he does is he actually streams a lot of his making music, which is all just like, you know, electronic nowadays, just on beats like Bandcamp, or is that what it's called? GarageBand, one of those sorts of techie apps. And yeah, so you can actually see him making music if you go on his Twitch or Instagram or whatever. But either way, on the 25th of August, just a week and a bit ago, he released a new song called Fickle. So it's been quite popular. It's racked up a million streams on Spotify last time I checked, which is pretty big in just a couple weeks. So he is an emerging indie pop singer-songwriter. Just over the past 2 years, from 2024 really, has become quite popular. So he's got Fickle, I'll Play, I Hate Fireworks, and Carrie. It's mostly guitar and just vocals, and it's all made by just one guy and some electronic apps and playing music himself. So that's very interesting, but he's also touring soon. So that's pretty interesting. Newport, this is someone you might not have heard before. I'll play Fickle, I Hate Fireworks, and then Carrie. Three songs from an emerging Australian artist. Let's get going. This is Fickle by Newport on Radio Blue Mountains, 89.1 FM.

All right. Wow. Okay, there we go. It is That Was Carrie by Newport, which is an emerging Australian artist. You heard Fickle first, then I Hate Fireworks, which was a collaboration with Jonah Zed and Banger of the Day. And then just then was Carrie by Newport, which was a bit of a slower song in comparison to the first two. But I think it shows really nicely his guitar and vocals. Now, I wanted to play something a little bit different. Someone I recently discovered that isn't Australian music. I thought I'd play something a little bit international, a little bit out there, apart from just the normal sort of Australian US music that we always hear. Because I don't know, I never really thought about what other sort of countries listen to. I always just kind of assumed they listen to English music as well. Because I don't know, that's all I hear. And on the Billboard charts and on the, popular music charts, it all seems to be American singers. Or except for, actually, now that I think about it, there's quite a few, like Bad Bunny, Clairo. Yeah, no. But either way, it's just difficult for me to imagine a lot of people, like large audiences, listening to something in a different language because it's just, I don't know, hard for me to sort of think about it. So I thought I'd go out and find another artist that I've actually love now. Unfortunately, the band broke up, but before they did, they made some nice songs that I think I'll share with you today. So it's a French synth pop duo called Video Club. They formed in 2018, and on the 8th of September, so just 2 days in the future from now, they would have released a song called Amour Plastique. Now, I don't know how to speak French, so I don't know what that means, but it is a good song. So, oops. Let's Google Translate. Or not. Either way, they formed in the 2018s. They were really inspired by like 1980s synth production, but also some contemporary like indie pop sort of music. And they really got their popularity from TikTok and YouTube, which is where I found them. But that doesn't mean the music isn't good. Anyway, Amour Plastique translates to plastic love. Which is just artificial, essentially, which is very interesting. A nice title. Anyway, so 8th of September 2018, they released that song, the single, just a single. They directed the music video themselves. It was low budget. It was just a bit of fun. It was like 2010s Y2K culture, and yeah, it actually blew up. It got over 100 million Spotify streams. It's got something like 40 million on YouTube, and it's consistently being used across TikTok audio. I don't know. I caught it that sort of contemporary lens. Now, I don't know whether these streams are mostly French people. I assume they are, but I somehow found them, and I think I'll play them for you. I've got three songs lined up. I've got Amour Plastique. It's probably terrible pronunciation. I've got Mai and Roy. Again, there's probably like silent R's that I'm pronouncing wrong and that sort of thing. But either way, right now they've got over 300 million global streams on this song. They're quite big, yet I haven't heard of them, and I think that's purely because the songs weren't in English. So let's take a listen to these songs. The first one I'll play for you sometimes actually does have a bit of English in it because it is a collaboration. But since then, from 2018, 2021, they disbanded in March after they released an album called Euphories. And yes, now they're still solo artists though. So both people, one of them was called Adele, I think. Yeah, Adele and Matthew. They're both solo artists now, still releasing music, but I do love their little duo. So let's play this. This is Sometimes, then I'll play Amour Plastique and then Mai by Video Club right now on Radio Blue Mountains.

That was made by Video Club or Mai, which translates to literally May, like the month. And then before that, I played Amour Plastique, which translates to plastic love. And before that, Sometimes, which translates to sometimes. Yeah. Anyway, I don't know. Even though I can't understand the lyrics, I still think it's really nice music, and I think it's still very easy to recognize sort of the themes behind it, and also just, I don't know, the vibe. It's just a very nice, dreamy pop sort of music, and it's very catchy, even though I can't understand what it is, which translates to sometimes. Yeah. Anyway, I don't know, even though I can't understand the lyrics, I still think it's really nice music, and I think it's still very easy to recognize sort of the themes behind it, and also just, I don't know, the vibe. It's just a very nice

Ephraim routine, and it's just about, well, young people, because they were just about, 18 when they started making this sort of music. It's just about freedom, youth, spontaneity, and just being like rejecting rules and just being free, essentially. So I think that's still important. Like, that's still a good song that would resonate if we knew what the lyrics were. But either way, it's a nice song. So I thought I'd play a bit of that, and that's a sort of popular music. I looked at where it's popular, and it's not just like it's quite popular in France, but interestingly, it's like Mexico, Berlin. Wait, that's all. I don't know if they speak French. Either way, it's like Mexico, Paris, and the US, Germany. Yeah, so a bunch of different places. And yeah, a lot of different places listen to a lot of different music, which I should have thought about. That makes sense. But I never really knew of any popular non-English speaking like singers, other than just the odd like Bad Bunny. But I really only learned because he was doing the Super Bowl or something. Yeah, so that's really interesting. But let's go back to Australia. Let's go back to somewhere a little bit closer, with the Last Dinosaurs, which are Australian. And on the 28th of August, so just over a week ago, just 8 days ago, they released a album called Wellness, which had the song Zoom in it, which I'll be playing for you today. They're an Australian indie rock band from Brisbane. They started just as brothers, which is like Sean and Lachlan, and there's a few other people in there as well. They've got a 2012 album called In a Million Years, which debuted at number 8 on the ARIA album charts, which is pretty good. At Triple J, they've played a lot, and yeah, they tour internationally and just across Australia. It's very nice, I think, this sort of music. And Zoom, Pure Happiness, I was listening to earlier, and yeah, it's got a lot of radio airplay, I was hearing. And international touring, they were at a few festivals, not as headliners, but just there, which is still good. And I'll also play Apollo and Italo Disco, which is just, I don't know, what's some of their earlier songs, but it's great songs and some of their most popular ones. So, as I said, number 8 on the ARIA album charts, which is all right. It isn't, number one, but they're still a pretty big band. They're getting regular listeners, essentially. So it's not like a one-hit wonder, but they're consistent, they're touring, and they make good music together, and they're probably having a good time. So let's take a listen to that. I've got Italo Disco to start off with, then I'll play Zoom and Apollo. This is Last Dinosaurs from Brisbane, Australia. They typically have about 1 million, 2 million views on their YouTube videos, about 500,000 monthly listeners. So they're quite popular, especially in Australia and, of course, the US. But they're nothing viral as of yet. So let's play it. It's Italo Disco, Last Dinosaurs on Radio Blue Mountains.

0: That was Last Dinosaurs, Apollo. Before that, I played two other songs by The Last Dinosaurs. I played Zoom, and before that, Italo Disco. Now, it is just about 1:05, 5 past 1, however you like to say it, which does mean it is time for a little bit of an update on the weather and news. Well, not news, I don't do that, actually. In Katoomba, it's 13 degrees right now, 17 degree maximum, minimum of 5 degrees in Lithgow, it's 17 max, 13 right now, 5 degree minimum. In Springwood, it's 22 degrees right now, 22 max, minimum of 12. And in Penrith, it's 23 degrees, 25 degree max, and a 13 degree minimum. Trains are all good, except just Blue Mountains Line and Strathfield stations. Let me turn that off. Anyway, between the 11th and 12th of September, sorry, just at nighttime, trains run between only Blue Mountains Line stations and Strathfield. And from the 12th to the 14th, trains run only between Blue Mountains Line and Blacktown in nighttime, like during the night as well. So if you are traveling during the night to Sydney for whatever reason, then just keep an eye out for those in the next few days. And of course, check your transport apps. As for the traffic, there is no major incident or anything like that. Just a bit of roadworks at Falcon Bridge, Mount Victoria, and just between Lithgow and Bell. So not much to be concerned about. Just give yourself an extra 5 minutes or so, because it is going to be 40 k's an hour in those areas rather than 80. what else? That does seem to be all from my side. Oh no, I've got promos. Okay, that's all right. You'll be back in about 5 minutes. I'll just play some promos and then we'll get right back into music. I've got another band, one I've also discovered, called Metric, who makes some really good music. I've got Help, I'm Alive, Lost Kitten, Time's a Bomb, if any of you have heard of those. Very good songs, very interesting songs. Right after a short break, I'll be back at around 1:12. Till then, let's play some promos.
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0: Alrighty, as promised, it's 1:12 p.m. and we're ready to go right back into some more music. let me see. There we go. So, I have a band called Metric, and the 21st of September, so just about 2 weeks from now, they released a new song called Lost Kitten from the album Synthetica. They're a Canadian indie rock or synth pop sort of band formed in 1998, so way back then. I'm kidding. And yeah, they played along with the Yeah Yeah Yeahs, Block Party, and they really built the 2000s sort of dance and punk and indie rock sort of movement. So they've had some massive like success with the Juno Award for the Alt Album of the Year. And yeah, so the song Lost Kittens is a great song from the fifth album, and it debuted at number 6 on the Billboard 200 charts, which is quite high. It's very good. And it's, yeah, just after that release, it actually blew up again and became, well, on social media and became Metric's third most popular hit. So it's quite big. It's a good song, one of my favorites, and I'm going to play it for you today. Then, of course, I'll also play Help I'm Alive and Time is a Bomb, which are some other very popular songs from them. As I said, winning the Juno Award for Alt Album of the Year. And yeah, they independently release their music, so they have full control of what they sort of create. So they've got a very, very strong stylistic sort of, I don't know, style, if that makes sense. But yeah, so I'll play Help I'm Alive, which is honestly one of the best songs from Metric. And then I got Lost Kitten and Time is a Bomb. Might as well just get right into it. This is Help I'm Alive by Metric on Radio Blue Mountains.

There you go. Sorry, that was Time's a Bomb by Metric. And before that, I played Lost Kitten, and before that, Help, I'm Alive. Very interesting songs with Metric there. That was from the album Synthetica that I played, the single Lost Kitten. It was gold certified. They were formed in 1998 and have had some pretty good success since then with their ninth studio album in 2023. They have continued to make some more music. They continue to have reworks and different songs right up till now in 2026. Now it is 1:30. I do have quite a few more songs and people left, but I kind of want to skip ahead and I'll do some Remi Wolf. Because I've been wanting to play her for a while. She's American. She's a funk pop singer-songwriter from California. She was actually, really interestingly, from American Idol, a contestant back in 2014. She didn't win, but she was on American Idol and later studied at the Thornton School of Music. So there's a lot of genre blending, I think, in this. There's got like soul, some funk, some pop. And in the 20th of September, just about 2 weeks from now, the debut EP, You're a Dog, was released. That had some big songs like Guy and Shorty and was pretty big. That got her major record deal with Island Records, which really got her popular and touring and everything like that. Now, in 2020, she had the viral hits Photo ID and Disco Man. I'll play both of those for you today. Then Soup from 2024. I'll also play that. That one's really funk pop. That really brings her back to her debut album, You're a Dog, back in 2019. She sort of revisits that sort of vibe. Photo ID with Dominic Fike, I believe it is. Went on to get a gold certification and it went viral for 2020, 2021. So that sort of COVID period. So there's some big headlines, festival headlines, global arenas. I was looking on my Instagram, a lot of people are predicting that she'll be playing at Laneway for 2027 when they do drop those, what do you call them, those people, the sort of, what do you call it, the list of people who play, essentially. That's what I'm trying to get at. In later in September. So there's some very interesting, like I was hearing the Beaches probably want to might be there. Remy Wolf and a few other people that they were predicting would be at Laneway, which will be interesting. I'll update when that list drops. But for now, let's play some Remy Wolf. I've got three songs for you today. I'll play Soup, Disco Man, and Photo ID with Dominic Fike. Soup is my favorite song, then I'd say Photo ID. And I haven't actually heard Disco Man yet, but that's something that has been recommended to me to play. So I'll play Soup. This is Remy Wolf right now on Radio Blue Mountains 89.1 FM.

No. Oh man, it's how to label.

That's Photo ID by Dominic Fike and Remy Wolf. Before that, I played Disco Man, also by Remy Wolf, and Soup by Remy Wolf was first up. Now, it is currently 19 minutes to 2 when Will will take over and take you down till 4 p.m. But until that, I do have a few more songs. Let's see. I did want to just play. I had quite a bit. I might as well just start jumping around now because I won't be able to finish everything I've got planned. But I did want to play some of these songs. First of all, I got the Wallows and Claro. It has an I. It's probably Claro. I believe she's an Egyptian singer. If I can find what I wrote. Anyway, but the song is with Wallows. And in the 9th of September, just 3 days from now, they released an EP with the lead single, Nobody Gets Me Like You. Now, the Wallows are an American alt-rock trio. They were formed in LA. Their EP was massive and had a big collaboration with Claro. It was declared multi-platinum. And yeah, it's really takes inspiration from the 1980s, like post-punk. And I don't know, that sort of nostalgic lyrics and guitars from back then. Now, this EP, was massive. It was entirely recorded and produced remotely during the lockdown. So each band member was in their own homes and doing their own things using, I don't know, voice memos and their own microphones and sets and editing and sending and that sort of thing, which is very interesting. But yeah, I just thought that was something to highlight. And it just shows, yeah, what you can do with music, even though you're locked down, it's still something that can connect a band. Either way, I'll play one of the biggest songs they've got, which is Are You Bored Yet? Featuring Claro. And we'll see how it goes from there. This is The Wallows and Claro, Are You Bored Yet?

All right, that was Stop the Wedding by Ash. I just decided to play that one there because it was recently released and I just really liked it. And well, before that, I actually played. What did I play? Oh, yeah, Wallows, Are You Bored Yet with Clairo. And then I also played some Groceries by. Wait, no. Then Calling After Me by the Wallows as well. That brings us to 7 minutes till. To just about, so we don't have too much longer, but I do think I have the time to play maybe two more songs. I think that will probably be it. So I thought it is another recently released song, quite relevant to today's sort of time, and there's a lot of controversies around. I don't know, politics and all that sort of thing, polarization. So Olivia Rodrigo released a different song, which was sort of a political activism song, if you will, because she's really active on like abortion rights and that sort of thing. Yeah, so I think I'll play Serena Joy and then I might finish it off with Blame Brett by The Beaches, which is just another song, which has recently gotten popular because it's in a Netflix series. I forgot the name. The name escapes me, but it is a Netflix series. I do know that. But here we are, Olivia Rodrigo, Serena Joy, then I'll play The Beaches, Blame Brett, and that will bring us nicely to 2 o'clock. Let's play this. This is Serena Joy, Olivia Rodrigo. Oh yeah, speaking of the name, is actually from, if you didn't know, The Handmaid's Tale. Serena Joy is one of the... what do you call them? The wives, right? The ones who wear blue. And she's essentially someone who is very active and talking about, like, conservatism. She advocated for that in her time, sort of, and for just domestic house roles and you know, that sort of thing. And then when Gilead sort of takes shape and she's now being oppressed and I don't know, like, it's something about, like, she was advocating for all this sort of conservative, modest, religious sort of ideologies, but then that comes back and affects her later on. So that is what Serena Joy is about. Very good song, though, but I'll play that for you. And then Blame Brett by The Beaches. This is Serena Joy. Let's play it. It is 89.1 Radio Blue Mountains.

0: 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Hello, this is Bronwyn Logan with Community Notice Board. The Lura Singers, under the direction of Lynn Phillips, will present John Rutter's Requiem on Saturday the 5th of September at 2:30 in the Uniting Church on the corner of Gross and Megalong Streets, Lura. Admission, which includes afternoon tea, is $20 by donation at the door, with profits going to the RFS. For information, phone 0432 889 369. The Blackheath History Forum is on Saturday the 5th of September at 4 at the Blackheath Public School in Leichhardt Street. The guest speaker will be Naomi Parry Duncan, President of the History Council of New South Wales, who will discuss her book Writing the Life of Mosquito, a First Nations Resistance Fighter. Admission is $10 or $5. For information and bookings, go to blackheathhistoryforum.org.au or humanitix.com. The Blue Mountains Historical Society monthly meeting will be on Saturday the 5th of September at their rooms at 99 Blaxland Road, Wentworth Falls at 10:30. The guest speaker will be Alan Page, who will discuss his book, Blue Mountains Wildflowers, A Journey of Wonder. 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The guest artists are local musicians Nick Danter and Matt Tonks, as well as world-class comedians Brendan Lovegrove and Steve Hughes. General admission is $69.95 or $59.95 concession, with tickets available at humanitix.com/safe-space-fundraiser. The show is not recommended for people under the age of 18. All proceeds go to the Blue Mountains Safe Space for Suicide Prevention in Katoomba. Early bird tickets are now on sale for the Blue Mountains Writers Festival to be held on the weekend of the 30th of October and 1st of November. For details and costs for the festival, as well as information on upcoming courses, go to varuna.com.au or phone 4782 5674. Sydney dream pop synth pop duo Fathom will attempt to break the Guinness World Record for the most concerts performed in 12 hours across multiple cities as a fundraiser for Beyond Blue on Saturday the 12th of September. The schedule includes Elton Chong Dive Bar in High Street Penrith at 4:25 and the Donnybrook Hotel in Lithgow at 5:20. To donate to the cause, go to Most Concerts in 12 Hours Across Multiple Cities. 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The next market with live music is on Saturday the 5th of September at 9:30 in the Tibby Whalen Hall of Katoomba Civic Centre in Katoomba Street. 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The Katoomba Junction 142 Market is held every Thursday, Friday and Saturday from 9 to 3 in the grounds and inside the church at 142 Katoomba Street. The Junction 142 Suite Charity Opportunity Shop is at the rear of the church and open daily except Sunday. The Blackheath Makers Market is held on the first and fourth Saturdays of the month from 9 at the Blackheath RSL Hall on the corner of Station and Bundara Streets. There is a large variety of handcrafted items. For information, phone 0409 339 473. 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
1: 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This program is definitely not Will on the wireless. Oh, I didn't mean that. I didn't mean that at all. What I should have said was, of course, you're listening to Irresponsible Behaviour, and I'm Darren Irresponsible, and I'm joined by my co-host, Samantha Behaviour. And that's the joke for this morning at 7 minutes past 14 here in the afternoon. So we're going to kick off our afternoon together. I'm going to be here with you until 16 o'clock, and it's just going to be fun. We're going to have fun. So if you're sitting around in the backyard on this beautiful, sunny, warm day, you might have a gin and tonic in your hand, and you might want to listen to this, because I certainly do. I don't like anything more than I like this.

0: Well, ladies and gentlemen, that's the first time that particular sound has ever been broadcast on radio. And I think it's the last time that sound will ever be broadcast on radio. And I was surprised by something. And that's the sound I made. So, that's where we're at. 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If you're doing nothing on... Not doing nothing. 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That's not a real thing. 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We had an excellent program before. That was, of course, Sunday with Felix, midday till 2 p.m. every Sunday. And, of course, after me, coming in at 16 o'clock will be Mark Corbett for your weekly dose of musical mayhem. And I think you will like it. Well, you will. I know you will. And of course, I'm also to be heard on occasional Fridays, including this coming Friday on Rights, Rorts and Rants, brought to you by Blue Mountains Unions and Community. And we have a very exciting program for you on Friday. That's 4 p.m. to 6 p.m. Friday evening. Afternoon, evening. 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In the meantime, we're having a good time.
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Jar Wobble. 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The original bass player from Johnny Rotten Johnny Lydon's Public Image Limited with his solo solo work from, I can't remember what the album was called, but the track was Today is the First Day of the Ellipses question mark. 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Of course, the Community Radio Plus app. Sperm. So, it's going to be me with you for another hour and 32 minutes. And we got some music, and we've got me saying words. I like to say words. I like to come on air and express myself nudity. And I'm looking at my screen because I haven't actually queued anything up to play next. So bear with me. It'll be, oh, this is what I wanted to listen to all day yesterday, and I didn't listen to it. So I'm going to play it to you, and you're going to love it.

night right through, the night and day. With the paddocks passing and the windmills turning, we drove right down

stop at South West Rocks so we could sleep with the sound of the falling waves. We just sat there wasting days away, watching the cyclone swells at Horseshoe Bay.

the coast to Red Dog's place. Up there above, Byron Bay. 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

0: There's always one record, the one you played the night everything changed, or the one that was playing when nothing needed to. You know every skip, every scratch by heart now. 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
7: 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My name's Will. This program's definitely not Will on the Wireless, and we've just clicked over to the final hour of the program. It's 15 o'clock here, and I'm going to let my mate here rip, and we're going to listen to some stuff. Fantastic.

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And of course, the radio community, the Community Radio Plus app. Brince has reliably informed me that it's the purple one on your phone once you've downloaded it. And of course, I haven't let you know yet here at Definitely Not Will on the wireless. That this is a no criticism environment and that every one of you is uniquely beautiful like a snowflake. And our tunes for most of the last hour have been provided by my mate Sasha So, who you can look at on Instagram to find out where she's playing and stuff like that. She goes hard on the old laptop or whatever. I don't know how they do these things. It's new technology for me. I'm still trying to catch up with the mobile phone, but it's been awesome to listen to some jams, and we're going to keep listening to jams, of course, until the end of the program at 16 o'clock, which is in 28 minutes time. In the meantime, I'm going to play something that I like, and then I'll probably give the control back to Sasha.

Time and tip.

And good afternoon, and welcome to Musical Mayhem here on Radio Blue Mountains, 89.1. I'm Mark Corbett. I'll be your MC for the next 2 hours as I take you through a mystery tour of some of my favourite music. I hope you're having a wonderful weekend. It's a lot calmer day than yesterday, that's for sure, up here in the mountains. Big shout out to Will and his special guest, Sasha, for definitely not Will on the Wireless. You can catch him here on Sundays between 2 and 4pm. Today I want to play some music from an extraordinary guitar player, Fareed Haque, or Hawk, H-A-Q-U-E. Who's Fareed? Well, he's a modern jazz virtuoso, steeped in classical and jazz traditions, and boy, does he play both extremely well. He's managed to meld those two genres and play either or both, and he's managed to also meld a lot of world music with other players, tabla players, you know, all sorts of players from, say, the Middle East, or and bring all that in, and in an orchestral style setting. It's quite wonderful. He's recorded and toured with Sting, that's pretty big, and Joey Zawinul from Weather Report, two huge gigs. He's also a co-founder of the wonderful band Garage Mahal. It was his love of jam band music, and jam band, Allman Brothers, Grateful Dead, that he formed the band in 2001, and to date they've released 9 albums. They had a new one last year after many, many years of hiatus, which I can't get. Hopefully get it one day. He's also played with some classical quartets. I've played some tracks from an album he did with a quartet. It's just beautiful music, that's for sure. And symphony orchestras around the world, so he's very much in demand. To date, he has 19 albums released, and we're going to hear an album he released a few years ago. I've had it for a little while. Some of these are hard to get, and often I get them as I purchase the downloads of them, because purchasing the CDs can be very expensive. The price of a postage from certain countries, including the United States, is $20+ just to post a $10 CD. The economy of that doesn't really make sense, so I buy the download. But we're going to play some music from an album that he released called Casillas. And it's a dedication and playing the music of the Haitian and American, Haitian-born and American, he grew up in America, guitarist Franz Casillas. Now, Franz was, he managed to fuse European classical with Haitian folk elements and jazz. He played on Harry Belafonte's breakthrough album called Calypso, and recorded many albums whilst in the United States. Later in life, he suffered from tendonitis, so he couldn't play anymore, but he still continued to compose. Now, Fareed was pointed in Franz Casillas' direction by guitarist Mark Rebo, and he's taken the music and he's sort of arranged it into a jazz style with a touch of, I don't know, folk or classical in there. So we're going to start with some music from the album. And it's a short piece called Prelude No. 2.

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And welcome back. What a beautiful piece. Fareed Hawk from his album Casais. We just heard the track on Sunday. Perfect for today. Before that, Congo. Before that, Simbi. And to start the bracket, Prelude number 2. Well, what a beautiful album. If you're interested in Fareed's music, check out his website and check out his Bandcamp page, and you'll get his music. And it's joyous, different. Covers all sorts of genres and covers a lot of ground. Very talented man. Up next, I'll play a track from an album called the Pat Metheny Brad Mehldau Quartet, or the Metheny Mehldau Quartet. And we're going to hear the track Don't Wait.

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3: This is Musical Mayhem on a Sunday afternoon with Mark Corbett.

And welcome back. Oz Noy from his album Riverside, we heard the track Have You Met Miss Jones. Before that, Julian Lars from his most recent release called Scenes From Above, we heard the track Nightshade. And to start the bracket, the Matheny Meldau Quartet, we heard Don't Wait. Well, it's about 8 minutes to 5 o'clock. Mark Corbett here with you. The program is Musical Mayhem. I'm here till six. After six, Stranger Than Fiction will take you through to 8 o'clock. Up next, I want to play a track from the brand new release from Tedeschi Trucks. It's called Future Soul, and we're going to hear the track Who Am I? Matheny Meldau Quartet, we heard Don't Wait. Well, it's about 8 minutes to 5 o'clock. Mark Corbett here with you. The program is Musical Mayhem. I'm here till six. After six, Stranger Than Fiction will take you through to 8 o'clock. Up next, I want to play a track from the brand new release from Tedeschi Trucks. It's called Future Soul, and we're going to hear the track Who Am I?

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And welcome back. Robin Trower from his album Coming Closer to the Day. That was a track called Ghost. His new album is coming out later this month. Before that, The Rides from their album Can't Get Enough, and we heard the track Don't Want Liars. And start the bracket, Tedeschi Trucks from the band Future Soul. We heard Who Am I? Well, it's just on nearly 10 minutes past five. Mark Corbett here with you. I'm here till six. After six, Stranger Than Fiction will take you through to 8 o'clock. I'm going to play some music now from a new release, but it's actually a new old release. It's the re-release of the first Simon Phillips Protocol album. He plays all the music himself except for two tracks where there's some guest guitar players. And it originally came out 88, 90, somewhere around there, maybe a bit later. And it came out in a box set with the Protocol 1, 2, 3 and 4, I think, from memory. But they've reissued it and there's a few extra tracks on here. So we're going to hear the title track or Protocol.

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And welcome back. The Joshua Meter Trio from their album Tides of Time, we heard the track High Pass. And I believe they're out on tour in the UK and Europe, which is great. I mean, expensive thing to do, but it's great to see them out there. The Tides of Time is the album. It's worth getting. Before that, Chris Bieniek from his album Monsteria, we heard Blue Green Algae. Before that, Vital Information from their album Where We Come From, the track Listen Up. And to start the bracket, Simon Phillips Protocol, the first Protocol album, and that was the title track. Well, it's about 27 minutes to 6 o'clock. Mark Corbett here with you. I'm here till 6. Stranger Than Fiction will take you from 6 to 8 o'clock. I want to play another track from the brand new release from, yes, the album's called Aurora. We're going to hear the longest track. It's called Counter Movement.

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11: Australia is the main testing ground along with New Zealand.
12: I won't make it. I have tried my best, but it wasn't good enough.

Welcome back. Cosmic Cathedral from their album Deep Water. We heard the track I Won't Make It, and the band's led by the very, very talented Neil Morse. Before that, Yes, from their brand new release called Aurora, we heard Counter Movement. I've got one track left for today. Before I go, I'd like to thank all our wonderful sponsors. We appreciate their continuing support. It keeps us on air and keeps us bringing you the programs that you like to listen to. And hopefully today I've introduced you to some music that you may not have heard before. My last track for today, before that, Yes, from their brand new release called Aurora, we heard Counter Movement. I've got one track left for today. Before I go, I'd like to thank all our wonderful sponsors. We appreciate their continuing support. It keeps us on air and keeps us bringing you the programs that you like to listen to. And hopefully today

led by Anthony Kaloujian, and Kaloujian, I think it's sound pronounced. He's a very talented young fella, and he's very prolific between his own solos, albums, and the band Carfagan. And we're going to hear the track Beyond the Mirror. Please join me again next Sunday for more Musical Mayhem. We can do this all again. Have a great week, and take care.

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0: Here we go. We're back here, people. New time slot, as you would probably well know. Welcome, Trov.
1: G'day, mate. How you going?
0: Good, thanks, buddy. We started off with a bit of Ocean Alley knees there. There we go, eh?
1: Yeah.
0: So here we are again. What a glorious day it was out there today.
1: Mate, you couldn't get better, could you? I was down in Sydney. A bit warmer down there.
0: Yeah.
1: I prefer the coolth at this time of year, got to tell you. But I had a nice lunch with me daughter, little Trovidette. Bless her cotton socks. Took me to dinner. Took me to lunch, I should say. And because I'm on the keto, we went to the, what do you call it, teppanyaki, is it? Where you got the little hot plate in front of you. Fried everything up.
0: Yeah, nice. Yeah. And they throw the eggs at you and stuff. Is that what
1: happens? Oh, no, wasn't that.
0: Oh,
1: maybe okay. It's not teppanyaki. But, you know, you just cook it. You've got unlimited.
0: Oh, meat. Yeah, it's like a barbecue so good, sort of thing.
1: But you also got sashimi and pickles and just as much as you wanted. You just kept ordering.
0: Yes, you beauty.
1: Oh, I love it. Love it.
0: So it's a Korean barbecue, I think is what you're describing, is it? Or was
1: yeah,
0: it
1: but
0: Korean?
1: it was Japanese. Let me just check because I think it was actually Japanese. But
0: I'm wrong.
1: Korean barbecue. I said that's what I wanted. But I think in the end we went to... It was all organized by her, which is why I don't know. No, it's Japanese Yakiniku barbecue restaurant. Now, Yakiniku might be the... No, I think that's the style. I think that's the style because it's called Nikkedo. Nikkedo. Shout out to Nikkedo if you're there. Japanese Yakiniku barbecue restaurant. So it's a Yakiniku barbecue, I think.
0: Ooh, can't beat the old Yakiniku.
1: Anyway, bloody good. Yakiniku, mighty good. Thumbs up. Two thumbs up even. Yeah. Thanks, Trovidette. My lovely young daughter.
0: Yeah, I'm not huge on places where you've got to cook your own stuff, you know, because I stress about, oh, have I cooked it enough? Is it ready? You know, have I overcooked it? Is it dry now? Should I have sort of backed it off a bit? You know, like I remember I used to live down in North Sydney near the Oaks Hotel. And I think...
1: Oh, yeah. Cook your own steaks.
0: Yeah, you sort of get it from the...
1: Do they still do that?
0: I'm not sure. But I was always like, look, oh, man. Yeah. Like the reason I pay for stuff is that I'm a horrible cook. You know what I mean?
1: Yeah.
0: Nowadays, I'd feel quite confident throwing a steak on the barbie and giving it a little press. You know, sort of figuring out the old medium from the medium rare. Well, maybe not so much. I'm a big meat probe guy these days, right? So I don't leave home without it.
1: You got a meat probe, do you?
0: It's the way to go. Like, honestly, yeah. If you're doing, like, roasting things, particularly if you've got a big roast, right? Because if you're doing a lamb leg, it's crucial that you don't overdo it. Crucial, right? The shoulder you can just let go, whatever, it's all good.
1: I feel almost obliged to kind of make some sort of innuendo joke about that, about your meat probe, but I know some of the audience, some of our hearty listeners are doing that, but I'm not going to stoop to that level. I'm not going to do it.
0: Well, so, also like with chicken, right? So for example, you don't want to be over. So Aldi do a nice kind of butterfly chicken with various flavors, right? Great stuff. And it's cheap. It's like $11.
1: You can't cook it for long though, can you?
0: Well, the thing is, it's got to be over. The secret to chicken and not ending up with salmonella is it's got to be over 71. It's got to be at 71 degrees for at least 1 minute. Right? And okay. Then if you do the same chicken, if you let it go to 80-82, like it's dry. So it's good to just pull it out, put the probe in, booyaka. In fact, I actually bought Dad a few years ago. I don't think he's ever used it. I bought him wireless ones. So if you've got like a really big piece of meat, the probe stays in the whole time. And then there's an app on your phone where you can see when it's reached its, you know, 60, if it's, you know, like a lamb, you know, you're 69, right? You just bang, you're on.
1: Do you think if you stumbled across an alien, do you think you could use it as an alien probe?
0: Potentially. I mean, there's no real limit to what you can do with a wireless meat probe.
1: Or a Yeti probe.
0: I wonder
1: if... Would you think it'd be a different kind of machine that you'd need, or do you think you could get the temperature?
0: Well, if it's all about if the only data that you're looking for is temp, you know, the meat probes are absolutely the only way to fly, particularly when you've got guests over, right? So no one minds, like, oh, I overcooked my chicken, just, you know, ram it down and move on with life and sort of chalk it up to a bit of a failure. But if you've got guests coming around, I highly recommend. And also, like, if, like, steaks on the barbie, thick ones, totally important.
1: I hear you.
0: Totally.
1: I like to think, and it might be pure fantasy, but I like to think that my brain can do it. Like, I like my intuition. I know. I just know. Mm. And so the meat probe just kills that hole. And it is an egoic thing. There's no doubt about it. It's me thinking, I just know. Yeah. I just know. I know what's going on inside that chicken.
0: Yeah. Well, it depends on the cut, right? So if you get a Scotch fillet, for example, it's got that nice kind of fatty, I'm not sure, is it cut? There's some name for it. But it's got that sort of outer...
1: Marbled.
0: Yeah, it's marbled. It's got that outer layer around the side of the kind of fillet. And that actually cooks at a completely different rate from the other part. So you've kind of got to... You kind of got to overcook the middle just a touch so the outside isn't too, you know, under, because it can be quite strong, bloody flavor. But I tell you what, right? If I had just infinite money and I was obsessed with being a restaurant owner, what I would do, right? I went to a restaurant in Melbourne a couple of years ago. It was called Marble, believe it or not. And I think they've done a chain. And all they do, the only thing they do...
1: I don't like it as a name. Like, it seems like a name that's too try hard, you know? Mm. Like, we call our restaurants Marble because Marble's great.
0: Mm.
1: We love Marble.
0: Well, basically, it's a steak restaurant, and I think just one cut of steak you can get. I think it's eye fillet. I'm not sure. But basically, you get that, fries, and then a choice of salad and sauce are the only things that you actually choose on the menu. There's a really famous restaurant in, I believe, somewhere in France. I think it's Paris, where it's like the name is literally steak frites or something like that, the French version. And it is literally, there's one thing that you can get, and it's steak with chips and sauce. Like, that is it. And I think you get a small side salad. I actually reckon that up here you would do extremely well with a little restaurant doing one thing, and you know it's done well, right? And this is what I would do, Trov. I know this is, people would go wild over this. The hospitality industry would be so upset, because you would just get your almost like a sort of industrial sized sandwich press, right? And then you have your little probes lined up through your steaks, and it just alarm, boom, either side. Probe gets to, you know, 40, 54, 56, whatever the chosen cooked is, and then bang, alarm goes off, boom, there you go. And I actually, the chefs of Marble were out the back, and I'm like, how do you know, like, exactly? And they're like, dude, like, that's the only thing we do. Like, if we couldn't tell, you know, they were as upset as you are now, implying that they might not know.
1: They don't need no.
0: They don't need no probe. Probo.
1: No probe.
0: Bro.
1: No pro bono.
0: Yeah. But I reckon that would be a hugely successful business, because it would be perfectly consistent, and it's just, people don't need to think, right? You get your steak and chips. Of course, you'd have that family that, oh, do you have any, can't I just get some chicken or something? And you'd be like, no, like, this is not what we kind of do here.
1: There's not many examples of people, but I do agree, like, something that just specialises in one thing and maybe just has a few little things going around it, orbiting around it.
0: Exactly.
1: But really simple is really good. Like, a place that's just known for dumplings, for instance.
0: Yes.
1: Really good dumplings. And you go there and 9 out of 10 people, all they want is dumplings.
0: Exactly. That's the thing. You got to do one thing and one thing really, really well.
1: Places like that in China, everywhere.
0: Yeah. Well, you look at the bar, like a good bar me in Sydney, right? Like, there's just queues out the door. All they're doing, bar me, bar me, bar me. Let's go. Let's go.
1: Didn't they bar you from going there?
0: No. I was a bit of a VIP in my Coogee days. There's a little XL roll down there. That was a real sort of... Until I figured out... I tell you what the thing about the bar me is... I've been doing nerding out a little bit on histamines, right? It's a very interesting rabbit hole in terms of food and whatnot. Mm. But the old Barmese are a bit of a histamine bomb, you know what I mean? So if you're watching your histies, you want to steer clear.
1: So why do we need antihistamines?
0: Well, so...
1: Well, I don't even know what a histamine is. Well, tell me basically what a histamine is.
0: Well, that's a really good question. It's kind of like... So bacteria eat food just constantly. It's in the air. It can't avoid it. And they create histamines in the food. So a really high histamine food would be like a slow roasted, you know, like a 12-hour something or other, right? And so people think that, you know, bone broth, for example, if you're struggling with a histamine issue and you're doing the bone broth because of gut health and all that, actually that's really bad. Like putting a bubbling pot of something on the stove for like 48 hours, that's by the time that's finished, that is histamine city, right? Because I've been going down the rabbit hole of gut protocols, right? So often what can happen is after you go through like an antimicrobial gut protocol, the for some reason the shift in the microbiome in the stomach can sort of really be detrimental to your body's ability to process these histamines.
1: Do you want, say, like we had today, had one of my favorite foods is kimchi.
0: Mm.
1: Would kimchi be good to counterbalance the histamines?
0: I'm not sure. I don't think fermented food. I don't think so.
1: You're saying that. So, how hot does food have to be to? How do you get rid of those histamines? So you've slow cooked something, and you say, "I want to get rid of those histamines." Could you do anything?
0: No.
1: Is there anything you can do?
0: It's done. It's histamine city. So if you, like, in terms of leftovers, that's also really bad, no matter that they're in the fridge. So you've got to pretty much, if you've got a histamine issue, you should be freezing.
1: It's so strange.
0: It is strange.
1: No, but it's strange that I've never heard of this before. Mm. How many rabbit holes are there for food? It's just crazy. And now this is another one. It's like, I'm getting it as though I'm hearing it. It's landing as though this is something I'm supposed to have always known, but all I've ever heard of is antihistamines, and they stop you from sneezing.
0: Mm.
1: They get rid of your sneezes and sometimes send you to sleep.
0: Yep. Well, you know, there's benefits
1: to everything.
0: Do histamines
1: wake you up?
0: all I noticed, which was really strange through my whole, you know, gut fixing, because I think, like, look, there is something to be said. A lot of people are like, really hot on the leaky gut situation, right? And I think the food and the alcohol and all the rest of it, it does make your gut more permeable, which means that the food inside your gut is getting in between the cells. There's a tiny little cell layer, and it can sort of get in between. It gets into your bloodstream, so you kind of react to just any kind of food, right? If your gut's a bit leaky. I can't remember where I was going with that little thing. But anyway... I think that, within that time frame when I thought, oh, maybe I've got some permeability issues, I was like, the best thing you can do is bone broth. But I noticed that, like, after I have a bone broth in the evening, like last thing before I went to bed, I'd like, my face would go kind of a bit hot. You know, like if you have champagne, right? Like if you have champagne on an empty stomach at a wedding or whatever.
1: Or if you have Nisin, you get a flush.
0: Yeah, you get a bit of a flush. Yeah, so I was like, "What's going on with the flush? Like, this should be just, you know." And also, heaps of. Anyway, I digress.
1: The diet information is a little bit of a digression, but I hope you've enjoyed it. I've enjoyed a bit of a chat about diet, and especially the meat probe. Got to say.
0: Totally. So you were going to have a look into, was it the Crucifins? Was that the one?
1: The Fabian Society.
0: The Fabians.
1: So it's a society that was set up back in the late 19th century. And interestingly enough, I use DeepSeek because I use DeepSeek. It's my go-to right at the moment. I'm enjoying it. The bottom line is, if you really look, you know, people say it's got a sheep dressed up in a wolf dressed up in sheep's clothing, right? That was the on the shield for the Fabian Society, right? So, started by George Bernard Shaw, who's a very good playwright, by the way, and very funny man. He's written plays that are still very still put on a lot, although, you know, not the most cutting edge theatre, but still very funny. He's good playwright. But H.G. Wells was another member back in the day. And I, you know, their goals really were to have public means of production without revolution, slow change, but they wanted, you know, free healthcare for everyone and welfare state. It was about building the welfare state, but ultimately about creating a lot of bureaucracy. But really the goals that they had seem okay. It's more lately though, Tony Blair. Now that's the deep dive that I want to do, because I haven't seen the underbelly of it yet. Really all I've seen is the kind of, this is what the Fabian Society is and it all looks hunky-dory. Now I know there's a lot more to the story than that, so I'm not gonna get deep into the story today, because I've got to give you something juicy. It's not juicy enough. And I just didn't have, because I got sidetracked on Father's Day and spent a lot of time hanging out and chatting to my daughter and driving back and doing all that and hitting the sauna. So I sort of ran out of time for a deep dive. We're going to have to other things today. But that was that.
0: Mm. I did a little bit of a dive on it as well, and it's a bit of a strange one actually. Mm. I kind of had to just put it aside also. So, because what I was interested in, I thought if you were going to talk about the Fabs, I wanted to have a look at the skull and bones, right?
1: So okay, very different thing, you know. Very different skull and bones, but skull and bones is there's no denying the darkness there. You can't escape it.
0: Yeah.
1: It's not like, it's called Skull and Bones. So, I mean, you know, it's a secret society that's called Skull and Bones that's had so many top tier US politicians in it, such as.
0: Well, actually, all the Bushes, right? So, Prescott Bush, Wall Street financier, father of H.W. Bush. There was a fellow, William Howard Taft, the only person ever to be both US President and Chief Justice, right? George H.W. Bush, which was kind of George Bush Sr., and then George W. Bush, another fellow called John Kerry, and here's the kicker, right? I'm reading some of my notes here. In 2004, Bush and Kerry ran against each other for president, same secret society. Neither would discuss it on the campaign trail. Potter Stewart, Supreme Court Justice. Henry Luce, co-founder of Time Magazine, right? Mm. Avril Harriman, Mayor Wall Street Diplomatic Dynasty. I've actually never heard. Have you ever heard of Avril Harriman? William F. Buckley Jr., founder of National Review. And McGeorge Bundy, National Security Advisor under two presidents. So it's a funny one, because I actually thought there was some, on the rumor mill, J.D. Vance was actually a member of the Skull and Bones also. But he actually, they do this thing. So it's actually fully legit, right? 15 students per year get what they call the tap. Right? This is a thing. And this is like, so we talk about, are we conspiracy theorists, right? That we're sitting here on radio with microphones saying, there's, you know, a secret society called the Skull and Bones. Well, it's actually a full-blown thing that happens.
1: And also, remember, a secret society, the pledge is that you don't talk about it. So the fact that they didn't talk about it in the campaign trail just means it was a secret society. Like, you're allowed not to talk about it. In fact, it's the rule of secret societies. So I just think that's an interesting little sideline. Do you know what I mean?
0: Mm.
1: They're not allowed to. They're literally sworn to secrecy about the society itself.
0: Mm.
1: So, you know, it's like Freemason. You're not really allowed. You're not really supposed to say that you're a Freemason.
0: No. Well, I'm not sure about that.
1: You can.
0: Yeah,
1: but you don't have to.
0: Yeah,
1: you can you well, don't no, have course. To disclose it.
0: Yeah.
1: Like that's how it is. And you certainly are absolved. So you're sworn to secrecy, so you can't reveal what happens within the closed doors, behind closed doors. You are not allowed to reveal that. Like by something that's more strict than law, because it's kind of like you've vowed in a sort of blood oath, basically. That's what all these things are. They're blood oaths. They're oaths that are at the very least sealed with your own blood.
0: And I think the sort of general vibe of these things is that your number one priority is that society above all else. Because I think that this is what...
1: Loyalty,
0: whole deal behind these kind of secret society, various secret societies, is that they help each other move up the sort of ranks.
1: There's a lot of people, for instance, that believe that you can be a member of a number of societies too. So these ones, these very exclusive ones, serve just one small purpose. They're not sort of such a networking thing because they're such a small club. But yes, they're very much looking after each other. And it's interesting when you've got people running against each other for presidency, it doesn't mean that they're... Because really... they're the same people, aren't they? You know, it's like, but you know, a lot of people believe that the only reason why, so in Hollywood, there's this myth about the Jews and the Gentiles. Anyway, we can come back to that. Continue your thing. My little sideline is about what is about LA and the Jews and the Gentiles. So we'll come back to
0: put that. A pin in that one.
1: Put a pin in
0: circle that. Back. Look, it's just, it kind of annoyed me halfway through because I'm like, this is just, you know, a good example of what's sort of wrong in the world. Anyway, they do these random rituals that people have, ex-members, multiple ex-members in separate sort of conversations have disclosed. So stuff like lying in a coffin and like kissing a skull, mud wrestling, physical hazing, and all the sort of weird things. So the biggest scandal around Skull and Bones was the Geronimo Skull scandal, right? And this is one that AI threw up. So the big one, legend says that in 1918, Prescott Bush oh my God, and several fellow bonesmen, all stationed at Fort Sill, Oklahoma during World War I, dug up the grave of Apache leader Geronimo and brought his skull back to Yale as a trophy. One of them allegedly said six army captains robbing a grave wouldn't look good if it was in the papers. For years, a skull labeled Geronimo really did sit in a glass case near the tomb's entrance. Best moment in the whole saga. When Geronimo's descendants confronted the Bush family about it in the late 80s, George H.W.'s brother, Jonathan Bush, allegedly tried to offer them a consolation skull, except it was obviously a small children's skull, nowhere near big enough to be an adult warrior's. The tribe rejected it on the spot. It escalated all the way to a 2009 federal lawsuit. Geronimo's descendants sued Yale, Skull and Bones, and named Barack Obama and Defense Secretary Robert Gates as defendants. Case got dismissed. Mystery never solved. So that's a bit of a sort of strange one.
1: I mean, the funniest thing right off the bat is calling it Skull and Bones. Obviously, that's a reference to the pirate flag. So, you know, skull and crossbones. They don't say crossbones, but that's what they're referring to, isn't it? The what's called the Jolly Roger, which is the pirate flag with the skull and crossbones. And so the fact that the most elite politicians from America at Yale University, which is one of the most elite, if not the most elite university in the US, is called Skull and Bones, the secret society there. It's bizarre, isn't it?
0: It really is. And it's open. And everybody's like waiting for this day. I believe it's in September, actually, where they get what they call the tap. So the newbies, they're obviously like check out the 15 from that year that are going to be brought into the society, and they tap them on the shoulder, and all of a sudden,
1: just 15 are tapped. That. They're tapped.
0: Yeah, they're called the tap.
1: So you're just waiting for a tap.
0: Yeah,
1: and it's literally a tap on the shoulder from someone behind you that you never find out who it is. Is that what?
0: Well, I don't know. But the weird thing is Yale also has other societies, right? So it has actually a whole bunch of other ones. One's called the Scroll and Key. One's the Wolf's Head, Book and Snake, and others. And they reportedly keep reliable ratings on each other, like little viral spy agencies on the campus. But this is what Claude threw up, which was really interesting. So there's another one at the... There's allegedly another secret society at the University of Virginia called the Seven Society. It's more secretive than Bones ever managed. Members reportedly don't even know who else is in it.
1: Oh, really?
0: Yeah, the only...
1: That's a bit bizarre. Then who does? Like, yeah. Obviously one person does.
0: Might be one of those masked, you know, scenarios like that movie with Tom Cruise. What was that one?
1: Anyway. Eyes Wide Shut.
0: Eyes Wide Shut, yeah. So the only time membership is confirmed is at a member's funeral when the UVA bell tower chimes 7 times, 7 minutes after the hour, and a wreath shaped like a number 7 appears on the grave. Unlike Bones, their reputation is actually philanthropic. Anonymous donations to the university sometimes landing on the president's desk at dramatic moments, often in amounts with 7 worked into them. So I kind of had a little look. There's a bit of a rumor that there could be a little secret society in a university of Sydney. It's called the Something and Thistle. Couldn't get any sort of any juice on that one, which is a bit of a shame. But it is wild that there's, you know, so much of this sort of going on, you know.
1: So this just hearing someone talk about the what's called the Freemasons. Begging your humble.
0: That was
1: pardon.
0: Where I was heading in terms of Australia.
1: Freemasons
0: yeah.
1: were originally Masons, so they were originally into sacred mathematics of cathedrals. Cathedral builders, they were. That's where it came from.
0: Really?
1: They were the builders of cathedrals. And so stonemasons, they were stonemasons, and then they became the Freemasons.
0: Yeah.
1: But the theory goes that in Hollywood it was very hard for the Jews and the Gentiles to get along because it was run by Jewish people, and Jewish people had to get along with. They've always been.
0: What's good. A Gentile again? Sorry,
1: Gentile is just a non-Jew.
0: Okay, right, yeah,
1: just the rest
0: non-Jew.
1: Of us.
0: Non-Jew, yeah, the rest of us.
1: and although, yeah. Anyway. It mightn't be that clearly designated in my case, but I'm leaving that mystery unveiled for today. We're not going to go there. I mean, we can go there, but we don't need to because it's not that interesting, but I'm just throwing it out there. Anyway, back to the story, back to Hollywood. So the theory that has been espoused or shared with me by a guy who sounded, you know, it was an interesting theory, and so I'm sharing it with you, is that the Freemasons are the way that the Jews and the Gentiles get on with business in LA, because that's where you've got to be. If you want to do business in LA, you've got to be a Freemason. You've got to be a Mason. You won't get anywhere if you're not. That's so secret handshakes, Freemasonry. It's really, that's what it's become a lot, according to Gnosticus, my Gnostic teacher, who I'm allowed to use his name, by the way. He's given me permission. He knows that we call him Gnosticus, and he thinks that's very funny. But I'm allowed to use, anyway, I'm still calling him Gnosticus. But for the moment, he says that a lot of the real mystery school side of the esoteric side, let's say, of the Freemasons has been lost because it's become much more of a networking group, and that's what their priority is.
0: Mm.
1: So they don't really need to know. They're kind of like, yeah, that's nice for all the rituals, because everyone loves rituals. Like all these guys, the networkers, they love these dark rituals.
0: Mm.
1: And they're not necessarily black magic either, although there's a lot of people that say that masonry, there is a lot of black magic in it. I don't know. But I do know that its prime objective is just basically sycophantry, you know, nepotism, back scratching. It's a bunch of people that I'll scratch your back, you scratch mine. And that's how it works.
0: Well, I think that's a big one in Australia. And apparently I see lots of social media content claiming that a lot of the time the heads of government departments in Australia turn out to be or are involved in Freemasonry. So, you know, the chief of police, I'm not sure what the title is, but the person in charge of the fire brigade, and all those sort of agencies or whatever you call them.
1: Because you've been vetted. It's all about being vetted as well. Someone you can trust to keep secrets. You see, if you've been trained in any of these schools of thought, you know that secrets are very important, right?
0: Mm-hmm.
1: And the ability to have anonymity and the ability to share stuff, to share information with people that you can trust will never betray you.
0: Mm.
1: Because it's very, very, very serious to break any trust within that group. And so I don't think many people do, because I think people understand men are so we're wild like that, aren't we, with secret handshakes and that sort of, when loyalty is put as a really deep, we obey. Why? Because we think it would be very foolish not to, I think.
0: Mm.
1: I mean, I don't even think it's wrong to obey that. I think it's the right thing to do. You shouldn't make a vow that you can't keep, should you?
0: I don't know.
1: There's nothing wrong with saying I am going to have a place where I won't reveal the secrets from it, but that could be a real burden, and I mean it could be breaking the law. And I think a lot of, I guess that's the point. When you're doing something that you don't believe in, well, I suppose you've got to find a way to decide what the best way forward is.
0: 100%. So this University of Sydney supposed secret society is called the House of Thistle, right? Now, the source for this alleged secret society is from Honi Soit, S-O-I-T.
1: Honi Soit.
0: I knew you would know that one.
1: It's the name of the newspaper.
0: Exactly. Trov, you are a treasure trove. You're a treasure trove of information.
1: It was a very well-known publication because it had a funny section in it. That's because I used to read Honi Soit and enjoyed it.
0: Did you, Honi Soit?
1: Because it was there was a very witty section, and I should remember the name of it, but I don't know.
0: Yeah, so basically there was a piece that sort of read as a satire, kind of parody hoax type situation, but it sort of raised some eyebrows. They claim to have hidden documents of a secret secret society.
1: There's lots of talk of secret societies and stuff that's gone in University of Sydney, and do you know which family is implicated in that the most? Is one of our very famous actors,
0: really?
1: Female, Nicole Kidman. Nicole Kidman and her father
0: are
1: implicated in very treacherous scenarios.
0: Is
1: that happen? I'm not going to say more than that because I don't trust the sources enough, but I've heard from a number of different sources that there is some dark stuff there.
0: So there's also one which AI or my mate Claude is calling HAC, Western Sydney University, and in brackets it says this one's real. So this is the legitimate story. A student-run secret society at WSU's Hawkesbury campus, with traditions reportedly dating back 130 plus years.
1: Wow.
0: Members undergo hazing style initiation rituals. One described ritual has students in button-up shirts versus skirts trying to physically capture clothing items from the opposite team, which by students' account can get very violent. One member broke his finger and still treats it as a badge of honour. The university has taken a hard line. Association with the group can mean a six-month suspension on a first offence and expulsion on a second.
1: Well, that's different to the other ones because this one is not endorsed by the university, whereas all the other Skull and Bones, like, they're not...
0: Surely it is.
1: They're not trying to... Yale's not trying to say they're nothing to do. That's nothing to do with us. I don't think so. I don't imagine so. I'm sure they don't want to talk about it, but know about it.
0: Of course.
1: It's on their campus.
0: Yeah.
1: The building with no windows.
0: So because of the crackdown, the group has reportedly gone further underground in recent years rather than disbanding, which is the classic secret society pattern of institutional pressure, just pushing it further into the secret rather than killing it. So it went on to say... I said, look, what's the go with Australia? Like, what's our big sort of thing? And it said the Freemasons by far the biggest. Freemasonry has been in Australia since First Fleet in 1788 with the first proper lodge, the Australian Social Lodge, meeting in Sydney in January 1820. At its peak in the early 1960s, there were an estimated 400,000 Freemasons across the country, genuinely massive. It's organised state by state with separate grand lodges. New South Wales, ACT, 12,000 members. 323 lodges. Queensland, 8,000, da-da-da-da-da.
1: My grandfather was one.
0: Was he a Mason?
1: Yeah, Trevor the First.
0: Yeah, did he ever say anything about it?
1: You can't really.
0: No, I know.
1: A friend of his invited my father, his son... to join them. So he and my dad reckons that was probably instigated, that invitation, by him. But you're not allowed to invite your own son, I don't think. You got to get someone else to do it. You propose them or something.
0: Oh, I think you told me that actually, yeah.
1: But Trov Senior, he turned it down. He said, not for me, thanks. He didn't want to join no secret society. But I think it really helped my grandfather because he started a small building company, and I think a building company is the perfect thing for masonry.
0: Okay. Probably suits the company name too. So I just sort of went off on a little bit of a tangent here because I was like, okay, so what are the most interesting conspiracy theories, you know, native to Australia? Because I thought, hey, let's, you know, keep it a little bit native. And Claude came up with this one, and I'll be very curious to see if you've heard anything about this. The first one it came up with was the Somerton Man, probably Australia's best true mystery, full stop. December 1948, Adelaide, a man found dead on Somerton Beach, fully dressed, shoes freshly polished, but every clothing tag cut out and no ID whatsoever. Fingerprints and dental records match nobody. A scrap of paper reading Tarman Should, Persian for it is finished / ended, was found sewn into his pocket, torn from a rare edition of Persian poetry book, which was then actually located with an encoded message scrawled inside. It has never been fully solved. Spy theories, poisoning theories, all of it. Great segment on its own. Oh, I was asking, obviously, in context of a radio show.
1: It sounds like Spy, doesn't it? Like, it really... It sounds like the opening shot of a espionage murder mystery. You know, so like Nordic Noir. You're coming down the beach. There's this guy with a suit and did it. You know what I mean? Like,
0: yeah.
1: It's the opening shot. And it's like, what happened here? What, this guy, and he's missing. It's perfect though, isn't it? Like,
0: yeah.
1: Things like clothing patch. Like, what does that even mean? But it's so, it's so indicative of, say, serial killer types.
0: Yes.
1: And, you know, people that do these fastidious things that don't make any sense unless you put it in the context. And, of course, it's codification of some sort. It's a codified message, right?
0: Mm.
1: Why were all the clothing tags removed?
0: Yeah. Like,
1: why would you do that?
0: Yeah.
1: Well, yeah. Funny you should ask.
0: So the second one was the disappearance of Harold Holt. Right. So well, if you haven't heard of this,
1: they've named swimming pools after him, which is kind of ironic.
0: Yeah. A sitting Australian Prime Minister vanished while swimming at Cheviot, perhaps, beach in 1967. Body never found. Officially drowned, strong currents. He was known as a risk taker in rough surf. Unofficially, everything from a Chinese submarine picking him up. Real serious suggested Cold War theory. That was a real seriously suggested Cold War theory to CIA involvement to fake death voluntary disappearance. The third one is Australia doesn't exist. And that's actually quite big around the world.
1: I know.
0: Australia doesn't exist.
1: There's a lot of people that believe it.
0: And then there's a real sensitive
1: one. A lot of flat earthers.
0: Which I don't know whether we should dive into. I'll leave it to you, Trov. Is the Port Arthur being a major
1: flag. I feel that I should know a lot more about Port Arthur. And when I first heard it, I thought that's just nonsense. But I think there's a pretty strong case for it.
0: Mm.
1: So it doesn't mean that I believe it. I just think there's a lot of oddities. The main oddity is that he is a very weird guy that doesn't seem to fit the profile. And the fact is, what was it? Something, his hit rate of 99%? Yeah,
0: the biggest argument is the skill level involved.
1: Skill level to was be incredible. That accurate. And he wasn't, yeah. He wasn't like a Mossad agent. He wasn't a Mossad agent.
0: Exactly.
1: There's other things about vans and cars that were showing up around that area and da da da da da. And the fact is he's not sort of right in the head, but he's not right in the head in a kind of psychopathic way. He's just a bit dopey, I think.
0: Mm.
1: And I think that's the main thing is he's not what they report him to be.
0: Mm.
1: That's the part that's weird, I find, because it's like, oh, but they never said that. Oh, but so when you dig into it, it's like you're remembering everything differently to what the actual facts were.
0: Mm.
1: My uncle, my dad's brother, was there.
0: Wow.
1: And he heard the gunfire and he hid with his two sons in the because back at the cafe's on a golf course.
0: Yeah.
1: And he hid in the golf shed, in a shed on the golf course.
0: Wow.
1: They hid in a shed.
0: That's wild, isn't it?
1: So he was so close to it. and the parent who lives, the mother of one of the children rang up from Spain and said, he's in Tasmania. And I'm like, well, yeah, but it's Port Arthur. Like, I'm sure he's not anywhere near there.
0: Yeah, wow.
1: And that's exactly where he was. I mean, I still think that was the right answer to give. I said, Tasmania's, you know, it's Port Arthur's just a small town in Tasmania. Don't worry about it.
0: Mm.
1: I'm sure they weren't anywhere near it. Anyway.
0: Turns out he was hiding in a shed out the back.
1: Hiding in a shed out the back, but... And it ended up being a good story, but they didn't see any evidence. But I definitely think there's huge question marks there, and I feel like I want to do more of a deep dive, but I don't really have much to say except for there's questions.
0: Yeah, well, there's a guy on YouTube, which I'm surprised hasn't been cancelled at some stage, and he's been pretty much hot on it and has been hot on it from the time it happened, and he's got so much to say about it. Anyway,
1: the reason though is an interesting one, because people say that it was done in order that therefore they could go ahead and make the and ban guns.
0: Well,
1: because that's what happened.
0: Yeah, it triggered the buybacks, the big buybacks.
1: So this is with the Prime Minister was John Howard at the time, and there was the backlash meant that we stopped guns, and that has been a huge success in inverted commas in terms of the number of gun deaths per year has gone dramatically down, and the number of psychopaths with guns and the number of gun violence incidents has really gone down. Okay, so it's been super successful in that way. But a lot of people say that it was a really bad thing. And I don't know. I just don't know about that. I mean, why would the powers that be, I mean, aren't the powers that be the NRA, aren't they in league with the, like the NRA in America? Don't we want guns to everyone?
0: Mm.
1: I mean, the reason why they wouldn't is they don't want people having the guns because we are rebellious people. Are we going to have uprisings, like people's uprisings, like they talk about in America, civil war?
0: Mm-hmm.
1: Do they want to stop because we're a criminal state, you know, because we've got criminal blood in us, we're all going to get guns and we're all going to storm the Capitol. Like, it just doesn't resonate with me, the whole idea that it was to stop
0: our the possibility of bearing arms.
1: I believe that too.
0: I'm with you on that one.
1: It doesn't feel right. And so, therefore, why? The why of it is the biggest question that I don't have a good solid answer for. I think there's lots of weird whys for you know, sometimes they just want to do an operation to test, you know, and Tasmania is a perfect place to do a test operation of let's see if we can do this and blame it on this guy. Like, I think it's more likely that it was kind of like a test operation to see if they could do something and blame it on someone and see how that played out or something like that. I don't know. But what I do know is that there's a lot more oddities about it. And this is where you start with these things. You know, you start to see the official narrative, and then when you hear facts that challenge the official narrative, you go, well, why and why and why and why? And as you say, the main thing is this guy was a crack shot, and I think the evidence for him being what's his name, Bryant,
0: Marty Bryant.
1: Yeah. The evidence for Marty Bryant being a crack shot, Martin Bryant, being a crack shot is very scant, I believe.
0: Yes, it is. So I sort of started riffing off this, and I said, okay, well, let's have a look at let's go globally for a moment here. What are some interesting false flags that have turned out to be 100%, you know, verified as false flags? And it spat out sort of 9 or 10 examples ranging from about the 1930s to the 1960s. It didn't want to go sort of past that. But two of which caught my eye, right? So Operation Ajax, now this is weirdly sort of coincidentally kind of relevant now. So Operation Ajax, 1953, CIA and MI6 jointly staged bombings and attacks, including on mosques in Iran, blaming them on communist sympathizers of PM Mohammad Mossadegh, I believe is how you pronounce it, to manufacture unrest and to justify the coup that overthrew him and reinstalled the Shah. This isn't rumor. The CIA declassified documents in 2000. In 13 openly, right?
1: Absolutely. That's been fact for a long time.
0: Yeah, but I mean, I think so. Maybe I'm sort of screaming at a ghost, right? Maybe I'm angry at the wall here. But I think, you know, in places like the sauna, you know, when you're sitting around normies and you talk about things being potentially false flags, like you don't need to, like, even if you knew a little bit about, you know, history, even in the 1900s, you'd know that it's not totally inconceivable, considering there's been so many other false flags, that anything that we see, you know, in the media today could be absolute BS. Anyway, the Lavon affair, this is 1954. Israeli military intelligence agents planted bombs at American, British and Egyptian targets in Egypt, intending to pin the blame on the Muslim Brotherhood or local communists, and torpedoed US-Egyptian relationships. It went wrong. Bombs detonated prematurely. Agents were caught, and the scandal became a genuine political crisis in Israel, eventually forcing the resignation of the defense minister. I mean, and look, honestly, this list is so long, right?
1: I'd say it'd be the ones that are left out of that list that'd be the ones that are the real ones. Do you know what I mean?
0: Well, like, exactly.
1: And so we've got to be a bit careful when you get into list things like that, because it's all about the nuance and it's all about the emphasis that they're putting on. Because it's the one
0: a genuine political crisis in Israel, eventually forcing the resignation of the defense minister. I mean, and look, honestly, this list is so long, right?
1: I'd say it'd be the ones that are left out of that list that'd be the ones that are the real ones. Do you know what I mean?
0: Well, exactly.
1: And so we've got to be a bit careful when you get into

0: Nazi Germany's pretext for invading Poland and starting World War II, SS operatives dressed as Polish soldiers staged an attack on a German radio station at Gliwice and left behind a body dressed as a dead German, actually a concentration camp prisoner, murdered specifically for the prop. Hitler cited the attack in the invasion speech within hours. This essentially the textbook definition of a false flag.
1: This is a great, that's a great story that I've never heard. Yeah, I've never heard that story.
0: Extensive post-war documentation and Nuremberg testimony. So it's really interesting, actually. And so I sort of pushed a bit and I said, oh, what are the sort of, you know, more recent ones? And the first one was the Gulf of Tonkin incident, obviously.
1: Yeah.
0: Which was the start of the, I mean, look Jim at this guy's
1: dad.
0: Right?
1: Jim Morrison's dad?
0: Yeah, that was Jim Morrison's dad with the basically a false. So I'll read it out.
1: Yeah.
0: Your best recent-ish one and generally one of the most consequential false flags in history. The U.S. claimed North Vietnam boats attacked American destroyers on August 4th, 1964, and Congress used it to pass the resolution that escalated the entire Vietnam War. Declassified NSA documents released in 2005 confirmed that the second attack simply never happened. No North Vietnamese vessels were even present at that night. Secretary of Defense Robert McNamara later admitted outright in his own memoir that the attack did not happen. Bonus detail, the first smaller incident on August 2 wasn't even unprovoked. It followed covert U.S. blacked commando raids on the North Vietnamese coast, specifically designed to provoke a response. Oh my God. This is an interesting one too, actually. I'll keep going. Operation Gladio, right? NATO secretly ran clandestine stay-behind armies across Western Europe during the Cold War, ostensibly to resist a Soviet invasion. But some branches, particularly in Italy, are strongly linked to domestic terror bombings blamed on leftist groups used to justify crackdowns. The strategy of tension, in inverted commas, confirmed when Italian PM Giulio Andreotti publicly admitted Gladio's existence to Parliament in 1990. A sitting head of government confirmed a secret NATO parliamentary network is about as good as confirmation gets. I mean, how amazing is that?
1: Mm.
0: And then there's another one here. The Lockerbie adjacent Gaddafi frame job. A genuinely wild one. A Mossad agent admitted in 1984 that Israel planted a radio transmitter inside Gaddafi's Libyan compound that broadcast fake terrorist chatter designed to frame Gaddafi as sponsoring terrorism. Reagan bombed Libya shortly after a strike that killed one of Gaddafi's children. How wild is this?
1: Gaddafi was not what he's purported to be. Like that, he was, you know, people loved him, and he just wasn't this demon, you know. And the main reason why he was taken out is because he was starting a new currency that was an African gold-based currency.
0: Mm. Yeah.
1: And he was doing that. That was happening.
0: Yeah.
1: And he was taken out.
0: Yeah. No, you can't have that. You can't have that, right?
1: You cannot have that.
0: You can't do it. All right. So I think it's a good time for maybe to hear from our sponsors, Trov, and then we'll be back after this.
1: Let's do that.
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0: we could have told.
1: There you go. It's a bit deep, isn't it? That was Asaf Avidan, Trov's new favourite.
2: Current favourite artist, yeah.
1: Yeah, current favourite, yeah.
2: I'm loving him. He was he came out with an album in 2025, last year. Yeah, it was 2025. Yeah, called Unfurl. And ooh, I haven't latched on to a new app probably since like 2017 or something before I've really invested a lot, you know, just by in listening to a new album that I've really loved. And this album, Unfurl by Asaf Avidan, is unreal, banana pearl, in my humble opinion. And I just started doing his back catalogue last week, and it's fantastic and very varied and very good. And he's got a very interesting voice, as you can see there, but he's got great melodic prowess. And yeah, I'm a big fan, so I recommend it. He's interesting. He's Israeli originally, but he was brought up in Jamaica and he currently lives in Paris.
1: Oh, there you go.
2: So it's a bit of a mix for
1: been
2: you.
1: Been around, eh?
2: You know?
1: Old Asaf, good on you, son.
2: Always good to have an Israeli who seems like a good bloke.
1: Speaking of Israeli, bit of a win for the people here. I don't know if you've seen on social media, there was a group who were petitioning outside Coles a lot. They were actually hiring, they were raising money and hiring or paying for advertising around Coles shopping centres to say there were these weird ones, and they were sort of like, it was like a parody about Coles always watching you, because they were protesting the Palantir-Coles collaboration, right?
2: Okay, so and they're raising money to advertise against the...
1: Coles, essentially, because of their partnership with Palantir. Now, since all this kerfuffle...
2: I have seen some stuff.
1: Coles actually have... I see it a lot on social media. I think social media knows my things that I like and I don't like. They've actually declined. They're no longer going to work with Palantir after 2027, which is really interesting.
2: Isn't it interesting? Why haven't they just dropped it now? They're not saying we're stopping right now. They're saying we're stopping at the end of next year.
1: Yeah. So pretty
2: it's a bit
1: much
2: weird though, isn't
1: yeah,
2: it?
1: Yeah. Yeah.
2: Does that mean we've got that time to find someone else to do the same job? But that's what it feels like to me. Do you know what I mean?
1: Mm.
2: So it's like if you really were going to stop, you'd just stop now, wouldn't you?
1: Yeah. So in their defense, right? They've never admitted it publicly. But basically, Palantir also have like a very advanced AI system, and they do help companies with logistics and things. But what was sort of kind of pointed at was the fact that obviously it's not great, because this technology was used by, you know, CIA, Israelis, Americans, whatever, in some ghastly activities in the Middle East, right? We will for once restrain the full rant about Palantir, because once I get started, I won't stop. Yeah. Look it up. It's very interesting and weird. But basically, there was sort of rumors that Palantir were using software to analyze staff movements and start to front run maybe sort of issues around workers' compensation, because they would look at using their technology. They would see potential issues arising from the way people move, and their technology is so advanced that they can even sort of facial rec the look at reactions and all the rest of it. And Coles repeatedly said, no, we're not using it to surveil our customers. That is not the relationship between us and Palantir. But when you look into what Palantir do, it's very hard to sort of to even kind of slightly agree with the fact that they're not going to use their full arsenal of tools in their little sort of tool chests.
2: It's just we don't use that bit. We don't use that bit. We don't use that image of your face. We're not using it. We're not going to use that image of your face. We're not going to chuck it out either. We're just going to put it on the back burners.
1: Mm.
2: So this whole idea of you don't have anything to hide. Like, they really are selling that narrative.
1: Yeah, well, I think it'll go... I mean, there'll be another company out there that's just not as well known doing the exact same thing, and hey, presto, boom shakalaka. We talked in a few shows ago about the potential... Which is a bit dicey to get some proper facts, but about where we think we're headed here is to facial wreck your customers and then actually digitally change prices for depending on how affluent the person actually is.
2: So we've also pointed out how many times they've got it wrong, and the fact that they come in with such arrogant confidence that there's no way it can be wrong.
1: Mm.
2: We have identified you. A computer has identified you. This is the thing with humans. Think, well, humans can make errors, but because computers are designed by humans, they've got the same error mechanism designed into them. Do you know what I mean?
1: Yeah.
2: Because they're a human design. So,
1: that's right.
2: Of course, they're going to have that. And so computers make errors, and there are some, you know... Really interesting thing about the surveillance state is, have you heard this about the Upper East Side of New York? There's a couple of streets on the Upper East Side of New York being the richest part of New York that just don't have cameras.
1: Wow.
2: Just a couple of streets.
1: Wow.
2: You know, just where the filthy, you know.
1: Yeah.
2: Obviously, there's just enough people there that have just said, not here.
1: Not here. Yeah, we got some people coming and going, yeah. So it was actually advocacy group Get Up, they're called. They ran a year-long campaign that gathered around 86,000 petition signatures over concerns about ethics, workers' surveillance and data privacy, plus digital billboards placed outside nearly 700 stores.
2: That's a good bloody program.
1: Yeah, this wasn't a sort of flash in the pan.
2: A little organization, is it? And so they were sitting outside Coles getting people, that Coles shoppers, to sponsor them.
1: Yeah.
2: I guess that makes perfect sense. It's like, do you want to be surveilled by Coles?
1: Mm.
2: You're a Coles shopper.
1: Mm.
2: That's really clever. And it's grassroots.
1: Yeah.
2: Good story, mate.
1: So,
2: thumbs up. Critics, 2 thumbs up.
1: Yeah, thanks, mate. Critics pointed to Palantir's history supplying tracking software to US Immigration and Customs Enforcement, ICE, and the military. Coles' position. So the company pushed back on the surveillance framing throughout, insisting it never passed customer surveillance data to Palantir and used the... So they are basically, what they're saying is, we are surveilling you, but don't worry... We didn't give it to Palantir and use the software.
2: Isn't it Palantir's equipment?
1: Not yet. No, not yet. So that was more of a software package behind the scenes. A spokesperson said the platform runs within Coles' own environment, is operated and isolated under Coles' controls, and that Palantir doesn't control or repurpose the data. So where it stands, both companies issued a joint statement confirming the collaboration would conclude with a transition plan underway, but exact timing not yet finalized. Interim CEO Paul Ferris was quoted saying, "No one should need a national campaign to find out whether military-grade surveillance tech is tracking grocery shoppers." Well, dude, you know. Anyway, so look, I just think that it's a little win. Right? It's a little win. I think, you know, I was proud that the people of Australia, and it could be a massive psyop, and there could be a company that's even worse about to sign the dotted line, or it could be Palantir under a different company name with the same technology. So you can't sort of get too excited too early. But I think, you know, the awareness is really great, you know, and I think people are really, like, along with, we won't, again, I'll save you the full rant on the data centers. But I think people are sort of starting to kind of stand up and go, well, you know, nah, I don't think we want that.
2: They are, but it's like we're becoming aware that something's happening as they're in the final stages of completing a prison surveillance state. It makes what they're obviously doing, what they're clearly doing is really turning everyone into kind of a prisoner in a way, because you're being surveilled the whole time.
1: Mm.
2: And then when you join it up with digital currency, so the theory is, and I think this is the most likely, I've been saying for a while that my theory about what Bitcoin actually is, Bitcoin is the flagship for digital currency.
1: Mm.
2: And the fact that it's decentralized is just to win people over, to get it's, let's have the flagship a decentralized version.
1: Yeah.
2: Then we'll, when we get currencies to the people, it'll all be centralized. Don't worry about that.
1: Mm.
2: Come back to centralized. We can have those little decentralized anomalies. You understand that decentralized means there's no bank. There's no grifter. There's no one taking a slice of the action. It's just you make a so there's no one institution in between you and Bitcoin. And that's lovely. There's some really good things about that. But I was always wondering, and I think my conclusion is no, Bitcoin was still brought in by the powers that be. And they're bringing it in, although there seemed to be a lot of people trying to discredit it too. So there must have been there must have been some uncertainty about it. But once they realize that the main thing about digital currency is having nationalized digital currency, like digital currency for nations, for nation states, and then you connect it to the surveillance state, and then you just say, oh, we're in lockdown at the moment. So, in other words, if you're outside of your home, your money won't work, right? It's as simple as that. If you're in your home, if you're within the confines of your home, then your money will work. If you're outside of that home, no, sorry, no money, no petrol, obviously, because you've got to stay in home. You can see the potential for these things, that so no one has to agree to anything. You just won't be able to access your finances for all sorts of reasons. I mean, they're already doing it now. That you know, and I always felt that that was way too much control. That you know, if you haven't paid your fine, you can't get your license renewed. You know, so the RTA, so the Australian government already does that: pay your fine, or your license won't be renewed. And it's like, well, that's a bit scummy, isn't it? And they shouldn't be linked, you know. And but now everything, so we just do not want this. We do not want digital currency, but that's where we're headed. We're headed towards this, and it's absolutely global everywhere. There's I'd like to find out if there's anywhere that's just saying we're not going this way.
1: Yeah, that would be an interesting deep dive, just for the context too. So the scary part about having, because everyone goes, oh, well, money's digital now anyway. So the difference is that the money can be programmable.
2: Exactly.
1: So you can only spend it on certain things. It can also track things like spend on, you know, things like meat. So if we're going around this global warming merry-go-round, you know, it can sort of, it can sort of look at how many credits you've used on potentially, you know, not so green, you know, items that you might sort of buy. But also, just before we carry on from Bitcoin, unless not many people know this, right? But Bitcoin was created by a person that no one knows who he actually truly is. So his like pseudonym or his nickname is Satoshi Nakamoto.
2: Well, no, that was not his nickname. That was his name, wasn't it?
1: Well, that's just the so basically, there's a couple of guys in the US. I can't remember their names, but there are people that that are fairly set on they know who it actually was. But the fictitious name of the person who created Bitcoin was Satoshi Nakamoto.
2: Oh, it is a pseudonym.
1: Yes.
2: It's not a confirmed real name. I didn't know that.
1: Yeah. And he actually, what's a bit scary for the market is he actually holds 1.1 million Bitcoins himself. So wherever he is, never in a wallet, right? Never been moved, this money, always just sat in this one wallet.
2: It's also English was the main language he used as well.
1: When writing the white paper, yeah, definitely. So, yeah, so it's interesting, and I think you could look. Nothing in this world would surprise me. So, if it turned out to be a great, you know, CIA operation, Well, you know, good on them, I suppose. But yeah, nothing would really, nothing would overly surprise me these days. But yeah, so I think 1.1 million actually represents at this current point, if, and correct me if I'm wrong, 10% of the overall supply. So
2: those coins have never been moved or spent.
1: So it's interesting. And so, you know, you think, oh, look, you know, it's Bitcoin. Someone would know who created Bitcoin, but no, nobody actually, still to this day, isn't that wild and crazy?
2: It is wild and
1: crazy. That nobody knows who actually invented Bitcoin.
2: And which, yeah, it's too weird. It's all a bit too weird.
1: Yeah, it is.
2: Because at first you think, oh, it's so fantastic. Well, at first I thought, oh, it's so fantastic. He's a good guy and he wants to be anonymous. And so he's not after fame. He's just after Bitcoin. Mm. And Bitcoin, I really thought Bitcoin was this amazing thing, as a lot of people did too, you know, that it was this, you know, freedom. It came from the freedom fighters of the world, from the hackers, you know, the good side of the hackers. Do you know what I mean?
1: Mm.
2: When you realize that, oh, there's a good movement there. And so that whole positive hacker movement, you know, not the hackers that were trying to just be destructive, but the hackers that were trying to, yeah, bring down the bad guys, basically.
1: Mm.
2: And that's what I thought it was. But my money is on the fact that it was made to look like that.
1: Yeah.
2: But that's not what it is.
1: Mm.
2: And so the main thing is this whole idea of the main thing we need to be very concerned about is this thing that is tied in actually with the Fabian Society, because universal basic income. Now, you've heard this term. It's bandied around a lot, and it'll be bandied around a lot more, because it's not going to come out of one it's the check's in the mail. This is going to happen. So universal basic income is just giving everyone some money, but it's all going to be digital money, because that's the way you get to control it, by giving people money but saying it's conditional, you see. So the main thing is we want to be able to say no to, well, we just can, we want, I want it to be separate, and yeah, maybe I might use some of it, but I'll never need it. I'll have my own finances and they'll be separate.
1: Mm.
2: And you can't make me put it all together in one pool that's all digitized and therefore can be programmable. Because once it's programmable, it's not free money. It's not your money. It's controlled. And you're giving the control. The person who gives you the money has the control over that money about what you can and cannot spend it on.
1: Mm.
2: This is tied up with the idea of universal basic income. So they're saying no one will be poor, but. It's the but that is the very scary bit. And it's all been discussed without being discussed very openly. That's the most concerning part about it, is everybody knows, but no one's really talking about it.
1: Mm.
2: It's just, do you know what I mean? Again, it reminds me of the same thing with the data centers. Oh, no, data centers. We need these data centers that are taking so much power, so much water, you know, everywhere. And suddenly we need them everywhere. And it's like, what to do what? And you ask ChatGPT and it says, oh, basically to do what we're already doing.
1: Yeah.
2: Oh, but this is like, if not for AI and data centers, I just heard this today from a very smart Chinese guy. He said, if not for data centers and AI, the economy would be shrinking. The American economy would be shrinking. And AI is a huge bubble. We know that.
1: Yeah.
2: So the bubble is going to burst.
1: Okay.
2: So things are going to go haywire, folks. But we're spending all this money on these data centers, and still people are just like, oh, yeah, that's what we need.
1: Mm.
2: There's this, again, I just always come back to that word mesmerization. It's like people are just like, yeah, it's like we're walking to the cliff, just walking quietly to the cliff. And it's like, oh, there's the cliff. there it is. Oh, something's going to happen there.
1: Well, I think what was particularly clever in this country was that there was a real nice long delay, right? So it's in my opinion, it's only really become mainstream about sort of 3 or 4 months ago. People started to really jump up and down about it. And that was, I think, a flow on from America. And we're now discovering that there's, you know, there's 80... right, currently in the works, right? And there was another chap on social media. I should have saved
2: just
1: the post.
2: Just quickly though, 80 data centers in the works in Australia.
1: In Australia.
2: And they're big.
1: Yeah, they're big. Yeah. And there's already...
2: That's crazy. I didn't realize that. 80.
1: Yeah, heaps. I don't know the exact number, but some of them are completely finished, done, operating, no problems. And there was... allegedly, through New South Wales... So there's... If you want to build something, you either go through your local council, or if it's large enough, it qualifies to go straight through to state planning. And these, apparently, they've just been given full green lights, right? So it's like if people want to do a data center, be lenient on X, Y, Z. So all these normal development rules kind of don't apply if you're wanting to build data centers, which is, you know, obviously... crazy, but it fits the narrative perfectly. It's nothing new. So there's really not a lot that local, if obviously data centers are at a certain build size that they qualify for state government, and state government are essentially being told to, you know, streamline the process for the development of data centers. So it's just all, you know, if you want to build, honestly,
2: it's
1: if you want to change your shop from a fish and chip shop to a retail shop to a fish and chip shop, like, good luck, mate. It's like 3 or 4, 5, 6 months. You've got certifiers coming in. You've got the water board with their pound of flesh and their inspectors and all this stuff. But if you want to build a data center, you know, it's all G, baby. How much power do you need? You know what I mean? Like,
2: absolutely.
1: So people...
2: But that's... And again, that's it. You've hit it on the head. But it's like, why? Come on. Like, give us an explanation, or at least is no one asking the questions? Why aren't we kicking up a stink? Why do I not know heaps more about it?
1: Mm.
2: Like, it's because they're just saying, look over here. And they're doing it, this whole distract, we're all very distracted.
1: Mm.
2: We're distracted by our own little bubbles.
1: Mm. Well, so here's an interesting one, right? So when the electric car craze, this is probably 3 or 4 years ago now, trucking companies were like, I am on board, because their diesel bills are just through the roof. It's one of their biggest overheads. Absolutely. Right? Yeah. So they're like, okay. And then they heard of, you know, Tesla building these, I'm not sure what they're called, but they're basically like semi-trailer, big sort of trucking trucks that are that have huge batteries and they're electric, right? And China are starting to come out with them. And these people were looking at the feasibility of converting at least half of their fleet, or like have delivery, their smaller delivery fleet, fully electric. And they did this, the numbers. So they get in their offices, okay, you know, I've got this, if we got 10 of the, or let's say we've got 20 of these smaller trucks, okay, we need the charging infrastructure. And they go, okay, we need, you know, X amount of kilowatts or whatever it is. And they'd call their local energy provider, and they literally got laughed at down the phone, saying you would need your own energy substation completely
2: to run the trucks.
1: Yeah, to be able to have enough power to charge, you know, the 20 or so large trucks coming and going, right? There's just not the infrastructure for charging these batteries is just not there, which is so crazy, because all of a sudden these data centers are sucking hundreds times more power than what these trucking companies would need to convert to electric vehicles. But all of a sudden, the grid has that power now.
2: Yeah,
1: like it doesn't make sense.
2: That's right.
1: Yeah,
2: and the fact that it doesn't make sense and no one's even kind of looking at it, let alone talking about it, it's weird.
1: Mm.
2: It's just like it's like this big gap, and it's like if you walk to journalists are just being told to leave it alone.
1: Mm.
2: I mean, obviously, no one's being encouraged to kind of... I just want someone to explain it to me why that much, you know. And you're right, though. Let's just look at it from not why we need that much computational power. Forget that for the moment. there seems to be only one answer that I've ever even heard proposed, let alone anything else, and that's surveillance state.
1: Mm.
2: Like, give me another option. Give me another potential option for it. And again, you ask ChatGPT, you ask for the answer, and they say, oh, just in order to do things that computers need to do.
1: Mm.
2: And it's like, but they're already doing that.
1: Yeah, exactly.
2: So we don't need more... We don't need this escalation, like this rampant escalation, not just a little bit of escalation. And so put that to one side and then say, oh, but we need the power. But then you're talking about, oh, the truck companies, they don't need, it's not that level of power. It's a next tier down of power, really, isn't it?
1: Yeah, no, small amounts of power. So on an average shop, right? And this is a random, but through the laundromat scenario, right? A random shop, there's no way I can have electric dryers, right? Like, I'd love that and have solar on the roof. I've thought about that a lot. But electric dryer, like, so the average shop has not that much more than a family home, right? And so you
2: what,
1: can't...
2: What do you mean, not electric dryers? What are they running on?
1: Gas, right? Because there's so much dryers. Energy. Yeah. So I would need, like, if I wanted to have electric dryers...
2: In a laundromat, they're not electric.
1: No, they're gas.
2: They're always gas.
1: That's the energy that you need to burn. It's expensive. So basically, electricity is quite finite. And to find a property, so my dream is to do a laundromat that has a new style of dryer that have, they've got aircon units inside them, like those little sort of compressor units, and they use that. They're not as efficient as gas. But basically, I would need a shop that has like, three-phase 400 amp. Like, this is a huge... I'd need to, like, take over an old factory, use half of it just to be able to power, enough machines off a purely electric thing. So, and then if I went to the grid or, like, Gemna or whoever... Not Gemna. Who are the... Ausgrid, and said, I want to increase this shop from 63 amp three phase to 400, they'd just go, oh my god, like you literally need to build a substation out the back just for me to run electric dryers rather than gas dryers. So I know how frustrating and problematic it is to have like all this equipment you want to use, and that's why gas is still so important, right? Yeah, so people aren't being encouraged to, fully go. I mean, they're all embracing, the car, the electric car market. But in terms of business, you try and get extra power. It's really, really hard. And I know my dad did a development once. They literally made him put in a substation, which adds and this was 15 years ago, maybe even 20 years ago. I think it was like an extra a couple hundred thousand dollars to the build. And in those days, that was like a quarter of the whole thing, right? And so it's wild. But then all of a sudden, and you've got Chris Bowen, who I just think is the biggest wet fish. He's just such a liar. Anyway, with his green energy solutions. So, and we're still arguing, right, about...
2: I mean, wind turbines. Yeah, I'm going to do a deep dive next week, just quick, put a pin in it. On wind turbines because they are a rot.
1: Mm, yeah, exactly. So we still can't really get to a really nice consensus in this country about is green energy actually working for us, right? Because our power bills are absolutely out of control. And the big argument is, okay, so if green energy and all these, all these wind turbines and all these lovely sort of, green energy solutions, why is it not translating to the punter? And maybe, maybe, Trov, there is overlap here. So the most recent deep dive I did was that data centers were currently using about 6% of the overall consumption of the country, right? But if we're building them like going out of fashion, maybe it ends up being 30-ish percent, right? And that's a massive amount of power to need to make up. And I worry that we're going to get to a point where we're going to have to ration our own power. The punter is going to have to make up the diff, and also, what also annoys me about power companies, just let me finish this one off, is that we have a huge problem in the country at the moment, so much to a degree, there's the government are doing this, and I haven't deep dived this, I haven't got proper facts, but a guy I know was telling me with confidence that the government is now has this thing because the grid, because of so many people have solar, the grid is actually overproducing during the day, right?
2: Absolutely.
1: It's a problem. But guess what? Is peak and off peak still.
2: I know. Yeah.
1: So it's reverse now.
2: Yeah, yeah.
1: So why are we still, why do we still have on peak rates as punters if the grid has actually a surplus of energy? It should be the other way around. Peak and off peak should reverse now, but it doesn't, of course, because it's just another scam.
2: And
1: trough.
2: Batteries too. Like if houses had more batteries, and basically people shouldn't be connected to the grid if they can avoid it, and they can avoid it.
1: No, I think it's law. You have to. Like you can't just have a completely off grid home
2: if the
1: grid is available. If the grid is available and you're in a full residential area, you have to be.
2: And they rip you off because they take it back from you for a tenth of the price that they give it to you.
1: Mm.
2: It's like, but it's the same electricity, isn't it? Like electricity is electricity.
1: Mm.
2: How can you buy it from, like? And again, we just go, oh, okay, yeah.
1: Yeah, all okay, right. If that's okay. The
2: guy. Yeah. Oh, is that how it works? Oh, so I buy it from you for $20 per kilowatt, and you buy it back from me for what? 10 cents. Okay. Yeah, all right. Thanks. Sorry for sounding confused about that.
1: Yeah, sorry if I got upset at you. Yeah. I'm just, you know, struggling to pay my bills.
2: I was wondering, could you give us a why? Why is the price so different? And so different. Like, it's not just a bit different. It's not like you're getting it at a 10% discount. You're getting it at a 95% discount. Can you explain that to me?
0: It's actually quite complicated because, it's a good question. It's a really good question.
2: And we're just being fed all these lines. And because we know that the answer's going to be a rort. And so we do know we're being rort, but we just don't know what to do about it because it's, we've othered it, you know, and we used to say, oh, it's our government. We've got to say, stop that now.
1: Mm.
2: And we used to have that sort of feeling, but I think it's what social media has kind of been designed to do is to separate, is to separate us in our little, and just go, oh, look at what the government's doing over there. If my little arms were just a little bit longer, I could reach over and I could point and I could do something about it, but I just can't do anything about it.
1: And I think I think about this a lot, right, because I've been thinking about what else can I get into, right, because laundromats are sort of driving me crazy. But like, if you look at all the technology we have in the world, nothing like besides, so you get power coming into your home, right? And you pay dearly for it. Dearly. It's so expensive nowadays, right? And all you get is in terms of the
2: nothing.
1: Yeah, well, good for you. So all you get is an off-peak and an on-peak rate. So you get no, and ChatGPT, which I've gone, okay, right? So winter in our house, it's crazy. Our bills are expensive. And I'm like, okay, we've got a reverse cycle on the wall and we've also got these bar heaters. What is the difference in the price generally per hour to run a AC or versus this, right? So I'm myself trying to empower myself, but why don't I have, with all the technology in the world, why don't I have really reliable data to help me understand exactly what's going on, right? I don't think that that's actually a coincidence that we aren't given the tools to actually properly understand what is exactly, what appliances within our home are actually producing what amount of cost to us, right? Yeah. And I did a massive deep dive about what could I do that's interesting and actually where the future's going. And I do believe it's horrible at the same time, but it's smart home, like software to manage energy. Simple as that. So even if you have a few panels and one battery, it can optimize, you know, when it's sort of using this and what's the most optimum time to put your washing machine or your dryer on, and what does that toaster cost you versus the electric cooktop versus the, you know, the gas and stuff. And I'd love a slow combustion, because I'd love to pay for some of my energy up front. So it's like you get a trailer of wood and you stick it in, it's paid for. You don't get like a surprise afterwards.
2: Yeah, yeah.
1: So I think that in the future, one of the good things about potentially AI, and unfortunately it's put us in a position where it is so, you know, expensive, but we'll be able to really efficiently and effectively manage the energy usage. Because I think what one thing that's become really apparent from this war in Iran and this Strait of Hormuz, I mean, no one ever knew what the Strait of Hormuz was like 12 months ago. No one even cared, right? But it's all about energy flow. That's the entire economy right now. It's like who holds the keys to the energy kingdom?
2: So
1: and I think we need to, sort of start to look at...
2: I had just heard it, heard them... ranting on Sky News about an Australian invention, which is a little kind of battery that's nuclear.
1: Wow.
2: So portable nuclear power, right?
1: Wow.
2: Selling like hotcakes over in America, designed by an Australian.
1: Wow.
2: Won't sell them here.
1: Illegal.
2: Illegal here. So not selling in the Australian market. And of course, they're saying... I mean, is it dangerous? I mean, there's I don't know the answer to that.
1: I'd say yes.
2: I would say I'd prefer not to have a portable nuclear device in my home.
1: Mm.
2: I'd prefer not to. Mm. Personally, I don't know enough about it though. But what I do know is that I don't know for sure, but I strongly suspect that we're on the verge of, because, you know, people have been inventing free energy for a long time.
1: Mm.
2: Free energy devices have been coming up everywhere. And, you know, we're talking about it last week. You just get paid your $2 billion, apparently, if you're taking it to market, if you're ready to actually go to market, well, you'll be given a big payout to shelve it.
1: Mm.
2: Just shelve it for now because it's too disruptive. It's too disruptive to us making a lot of money.
1: Mm.
2: So you shelve it. You take my... little paycheck and you go and have a good life and we'll get your product out there when it's ready.
1: Mm.
2: When it's ready, we'll ramp it out and away we'll go. Well, I get the feeling that these kind of technologies are going to start leaking all over the place.
1: Yeah,
2: soon.
1: I hope you're right.
2: And I think because I think they'll kind of have to as well.
1: Mm.
2: And it'll be a good way to get them... People say, you know, for instance, Richard from the sauna says that he reckons there's parts of the world that they're already doing it. They're already trial running these free energy devices just to see how much it changes and how quickly, do you know what I mean? Just to test the markets and see what happens.
1: I think that's a whole, that's a really interesting topic, but why don't we even have in homes, right, like for the old biddies or whatever, who are, you know, getting up with the sunrise, going to bed with the sundown, just like a couple of solar panels on, you know, maybe even on the wall that just feeds to just one heater. That's it. And it's either on or off, boom, boom type
2: one
1: thing.
2: Little battery, solar panels, little battery, little heater.
1: Yeah, like why don't we have that? Like why is that? It's probably not allowed.
2: Like a really simple system that's just like boom, boom, boom. Oh, we'll just hit.
1: Yeah, in
2: the
1: winter,
2: very first.
1: In winter, it's a little bar heater, and in summer, it's a little fan. That's it. And so you know that dear old duck, right? Who's in her? Who's battling, right? And she's on the pension, and she wants to buy some Christmas presents, and she wants to at least not shiver to death, you know. She can have a heater on or a fan on, either way, that costs nothing.
2: I know.
1: Nothing.
2: I know. Well, you do need the batteries as well. I mean, I got my, unless you're going to use the power while it's going, I got my 12 solar panels. That's all on it. That's all I have. And then two batteries, two big 5 kVA batteries. And the 5 kVA batteries are fully charged by 10 a.m.
1: Wow.
2: At the latest.
1: Wow.
2: So I could have 5.
1: Mm.
2: I just don't need them because I've got gas for the stove, gas for the hot water, and what else do you need it for? And gas, and I can have gas for the heater too. Electricity is just TV.
1: Do you just run a like a barbecue style bottle for that, or have you got a big 45 kg swap one?
2: At the moment, I've just got a little one.
1: Yeah, sure.
2: But I'm going to have a big one.
1: Yeah.
2: I'm going to get one of them.
1: Does somebody deliver out to the valley?
2: Yeah.
1: Yeah.
2: Yeah.
1: Okay. They deliver. And they swap it. They don't fill it up. They swap them?
2: Well, at the moment, I'm just using the little one.
1: Yeah.
2: But I'm about to upgrade.
1: Yeah, yeah, sure. Okay.
2: When I get my hot water.
1: Yeah.
2: Because I haven't got my hot water yet.
1: Yep.
2: I'm just about. It's coming in the next month.
1: Do you get the feeling there's a lot of Airbnbs out there in Canimbla? Or is it mainly just owners?
2: There's a few little tourist sort of getaway camps, getaway farm getaways, you know?
1: Yeah, sure.
2: A few of them. And I'm about to, you know, there's the Airbnb of camping called, what's it called again? I'm going to blank on the name.
1: Campify?
2: Is that...
1: Maybe.
2: Hip Camp is,
1: oh, Hip Camp.
2: Is
1: my yeah, one. Yeah, yeah.
2: Hip Camp.
1: Yep.
2: And they're lovely. You know, I got this girl who, you know, she says, I'm your go-to.
1: I'm your hip girl.
2: I'm your hip girl. And she's just unreal. Like, I don't like salespeople when they're always, you know, and they've always got an agenda and they're just a bit slick and a bit too friendly. Do you know what I mean? And it's like, oh, John, yeah, sure. You know, that whole sort of vibe. I'm going to use someone who has that vibe as little as possible. That's just how I am. It's just how I'm hardwired. But this girl is unreal. She's just like, I'm directing the conversation. I'm just asking questions. I'm just shooting. I'm saying, what about this? What about that? And she goes, oh, well, you could do this or you could do that. You could try that. Some people have real success doing this and this. And just giving me all these ideas from all over the place and saying, oh, you know, the best thing you can do is why don't you just put your you could just put your photos up and here's the minimum of what you've got to do. And if you want to start for free and just get some feedback and, you know, or you can get them to charge what, you know, or you can charge what you want. Like she's not trying to get me to, she's just saying, giving all the different options.
1: Mm.
2: And so I'm like, yeah, why don't I just get people coming and just get their feedback and what could be better and what, you know.
1: Just
2: let's do it.
1: For
2: let's
1: sure.
2: Just do it. Let's bring it on. And you can really make some good coins. So shout out to anyone who's doing that. Good on you.
1: Yeah, it'd be interesting to find. Forward. Yeah. I had a mate out of Bathurst and he had a caravan. I interviewed him for one of my shows and he basically, there was a caravan renting site and he used to put his caravan on there and make some pretty decent money. They'd just come and pick it up and off they went and bring it back again in the weekend. Sometimes 400, 500 bucks for the weekend. Unbelievable.
2: You know what? You know what this is one of my romantic dreams. I met this guy who's currently homeless bloke, but he's a lovely bloke. Mm. Lovely bloke. Well, he's living at sort of he just doesn't have a fixed address. No fixed address at the moment. And I won't say who he is, but I met him and I said, you know, what do you do for a living? He said, oh, I'm a retired carpenter. And I've been talking to him, been emailing him. I'm like, why don't you, have you got, you could build like a gypsy caravan and I could give you all the, supply you with all the things you need and that gypsy caravan will stay on my property and you can stay there
1: anytime
2: you want, but I can also rent it out.
1: Yeah, yeah, great idea, yeah.
2: And it's like, that's the kind of thing that I'm into.
1: Yeah.
2: That sort of thing that is really good for him, good for me, good for everyone. Just the win-wins, you know?
1: Yeah, of course, mate, the collaboration.
2: But I want a gypsy caravan that's basically just a really nice romantic place for young lovers.
1: Ooh,
2: you know? Yeah, like that. Just like young lovers come and they just, and it's off in its own paddock and it's got totally separated by the trees. I've got the spot for it. It's its own paddock. It's right up near the rapids and it's a really nice place for them to swim and they can even skinny dip and no one would know. And just these little getaway and you just go for lovers, you know, for the young lovers.
1: Yeah.
2: You got to get that place rocking. You got to get it rocking.
1: Mm.
2: If it's rocking, don't bother knocking,
1: baby. Yeah, mate. I like that. All right, on that note, we might hear from our sponsors and we'll be back after this.
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1: Yeah, so Stranger Than Fiction. Yep, new slot, 6 to 8, much more conducive to a normal lifestyle, isn't it, Trov?
2: Oh, mate, it totally is. Hope you guys are enjoying it too.
1: Yeah, so what did we put a pin in for next week's show? What are we going to cover? Because I want to put some pins in some things as well.
2: I just want to get a concise. It won't be a big. It won't be really that deep a dive, but wind turbines.
1: Oh yeah,
2: and you know, and it might lead into the whole of the scam of the whole energy. You know, let's look into energy, but I really want to focus on wind turbines because it's easy to break it down. There's so many.
1: Put some pins in some things as well.
2: I just want to get a concise. It won't be a big. It won't be really that deep a dive, but wind turbines.
1: Oh yeah,
2: and you know, and it might lead into the whole of the scam of the whole energy.

0: it's a rort.
1: Mm.
0: That's one thing I can tell you. Mm. It's a rort. And so, yeah, let's open, because I think the energy, it's a really important one. It's important for everyone to understand it.
1: Mm.
0: And I think we've just got to find ways of, you know, the big thing is gas. I mean, the fact that we're buying our own gas back from the Japanese, for instance,
1: mm.
0: you know, at double the price, and because we're not keeping enough for ourselves.
1: I don't think that's the case. I think we just charge ourselves too much of it because we're kind of in the swim with every other. They don't.
0: That did happen though. That did. We were buying.
1: I don't know. Yeah. Wow.
0: We were buying back from people we'd sold it to because we hadn't kept enough for ourselves.
1: Crazy. That happened. There was a really interesting social media post that went viral from a guy in Iran, and he filled up. It wasn't supposed to be about the price of fuel, but he was doing a sort of social media post, and he was filling up at the same time, and he just mentioned how much fuel was, and it's like 3 cents a litre. A litre in Iran.
0: My God.
1: Yeah.
0: Is it really?
1: Yeah.
0: It's bizarre.
2: That is so funny.
1: I might try and have a little look at all that kind of stuff, because it'd be interesting to sort of find out, because I mean, and also how quickly we move on from things. Like where are we at with, look, and it's probably partly my fault because I've just turned off. I've heard enough, and I think that's part of the psyop. It could be because you're just like I'm so sick of hearing about Hormuz. I can't listen to one more Trump rant. You know, even if you paid me,
0: I've switched off.
1: So you just go,
0: I don't even
1: whatever.
0: Understand where it's going. Like, war is just the whole subject of war is I'm in overload. So I don't take anything in.
1: Mm.
0: When I hear it, I'm just tuned out.
1: Well, I'd like
0: my brain won't absorb the information, but at the same time, I need to hear it from someone. You know, Glenn Greenwald is a good journalist because he does sum it up really well.
1: Mm.
0: And I've listened to him on Rumble. Rumble is a good source of some good rundowns on, you know, if you want to catch up on what's going on in the world, tune into Rumble sometime.
1: Yeah, it's funny. I've been struggling a little bit with sort of content just because I feel like I've been having a really much needed break from. Like I'm still very Team Candace and stuff. And actually what I was going to mention on this show was Tyler Robinson pleaded not guilty to all charges, which I think is...
0: seven charges.
1: Yeah, which he, I think, following it somewhat, not really closely, but keeping my eye on things makes perfect sense, right?
0: Who's his lawyer? Is his lawyer a flash lawyer or...?
1: She doesn't sound flash when you listen to her, but I think it's a high profile. It's probably the most high profile
0: You'd want it, wouldn't you? You wouldn't need money in this particular instance.
1: Yeah, exactly.
0: You would not need money.
1: Yeah.
0: You could get someone who just wants the publicity.
1: Mm. Which I think, so my point is that I think the world is a bit shocked by that because we got told this, you know, narrative that he essentially turned himself in, which actually wasn't the case. And they've conveniently lost the footage of him actually turning himself in and walking in with his... Yeah, there's so many. It's so wild. It's so
0: crazy. The whole
1: crazy.
0: Thing is, you know, and again, my theory is that that's part of it. Just make it really confusing. Because there's so much about it that's just so confusing.
1: Mm.
0: I mean, how can he not be a patsy?
1: Mm.
0: Anyway,
1: it's
0: just, what is he? I don't understand. Anyway,
1: we might have to do a bit of a dive for next week on the show. Watch this space, exactly. Yeah, so look, Trov, it's been an absolute blast.
0: Yep, good
1: Thank
0: one.
1: Thank you so much. We shall Thank see you. You people, beautiful people of the upper mountains and beyond. Next week, 6 till 8. Keep doing exactly what you're doing.
0: Have a great week, folks.

0: away with all those old records, those old phonograph records, the ones we used to play so long ago.
1: How you doing, everybody? This is Dave Rentz welcoming you to the Hit Parade of yesterday. You're in for an hour of vintage music from the 1920s and 30s. And the past few weeks I've had some computer problems and we've played some programs from out of the past, but we're cooking with gas now, so let's begin with Gems from George White's Scandals in 1931.

feel your touch and realize the thrill is gone. The nights are cold, for love is old.

Well, I wonder if you recognize the voice of Frances Langford. She was performing there with Mahlon Merrick and his orchestra in 1935, and it was a tune from the movie Every Night at Eight, and I'll bet you can see that on YouTube. And before that, a couple featuring the Brunswick Studio Orchestra, with a number of vocalists, Bing was amongst them. We heard Gems from George White's Scandals, Part 1 from 1931. I didn't play Part 2 because it has a bit of a racial content to it that is not very pleasant. And then we heard Where the Blue of the Night Meets the Gold of the Day. That was Bing himself. And included in the Gems, we heard the Dorsey Brothers, the Boswell Sisters, Bing, and Frank Munn. Now let's listen to a couple more featuring Frances Langford.

0: The lovely voice of Francis Langford with Victor Young and his orchestra in 1936 from the movie Palm Springs. And the first two in that set were from Every Night at Eight, and that was Malon Merrick and his orchestra in 1935. We heard I'm in the Mood for Love and It's Like Reaching for the Moon. And she had a varied career. She joined with Don Ameche in a series of short programs that were on the radio called The Bickersons. Very funny. And you can probably pick that up these days via YouTube as well. But let's continue with the music and listen to the Boop Boop Badoop Girl.
1: I'm afraid something's gonna happen to you, Mr. Big Boy. You got me hooked and hound. 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Oh, take good care of yourself, you belong to me. 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Oh, take good

Well, that was called Following You Around by Roger Wolf Kahn and his orchestra in 1926. Sounds like one of those stalking songs that Streamer was talking about the other day. Before that, it was A Room with a View. That was Roger Wolf Kahn and his orchestra in 1926, and Franklin Bauer did the singing. And we opened up that set with Button Up Your Overcoat, Helen Kane doing the singing in 1929. And you're listening to the Hit Parade of Yesterday. I'm Dave Rentz with This Sort of Music, each week at this time, presented by the Australian Community Radio Network.

0: way out west. Why, I'm just jumping in my shoes, 'cause there ain't no time to lose. Got a date, 1:58, with the one that I love best. My cutie's due at 2:22. She's coming through on a big choo-choo. She's been away for months, but I haven't cheated once. Stayed home nights, didn't dance, wasn't taking any chance. Didn't flirt, and though it hurt, just couldn't do my cutie dirt.
1: My days were blue at

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Jan Garber's orchestra, as it sounded in 1926, with the ever-popular Harry Goldfield singing. Never heard of him? Well, neither have I. And before that, too, from Ted Weems and his orchestra, Art Jarrett sang I Found You Out, When I Found You In, and My Cuties Do It 2-2. That was Parker Gibbs doing the singing. And you can see Ted Weems on YouTube. Just do a search for him and you'll see how he's pretty fancy with the drumsticks. Anyways, let's continue with the music.

Where'd you get those dimples, honey? 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Those chin, those nose, those rosy little cheeks. I'm gone, been gone for weeks and weeks. Hey, how'd you grow so sweet? How'd you grow so nice? How'd you get that new blue bonnet with the doo-wock-a-doo-doos on it? They'll make me happy. Come on and put me wise. Tell me, where'd you get rose eyes?

the tweeting clarinet of Ted Lewis and his band in the late 1920s. That was from 1927. And before that, Where'd You Get Those Eyes? That was from 1926. And we started that set with Shimmy Shabobble, which you hear these days at jazz festivals. Ted Lewis and his band in 1928, and the vocals were by Ted Lewis himself.

I'm dancing, I'm dancing. Bad news, go away. Call round someday in March or May. I can't be bothered now. My bonds and shares may fall down.

Hey, hey, heidi ho, aloha, aloha, aloha. As always, come right in, sit yourself down right over here next to the bandstand with great access to the dance floor, because once again, you have found yourself in this audio venue that's known as the Tiki Lounge Remix. I'm your host and the DJ in this lounge. My name is Seth Jordan, and we are the home of creative Sonic Exotica, where every week I keep you as much up to date as possible with goings on in the global world music scene, digital beats, contemporary jazz, dub from around the globe, and all the other things that I find for you each week and share with you here in the program. And in the first hour of this edition, we discover some new electro samba from Germany. A UK-Chinese father and son collaboration reinterprets The Beatles, wait for that, and fresh sounds from an Arab-Bosnian-UK DJ. Plus, we have some fascinating shamanic sounds from indigenous Brazil, also mixed with UK producers, and we've even got a touch of Italian dub as well. And if you're sticking around for the second hour, and why wouldn't you, our very special guest this week is the very fine indigenous singer-songwriter Mr. Dan Sultan, who's got a brand new album coming out. We're going to catch up with Dan and what's been happening in his life in the last little while. And that's all happening in the second hour of the program, right here in the Tiki Lounge Remix. And we're going to kick things off by heading to Germany, Hanover to be specific. And there used to be a group from there called More Horizons, two DJs working together, one of them Mr. Ralph Drossemeyer. Well, he's got a new project, teaming up with another DJ fella called Nicholas Cavadas, and they're calling themselves the Matahari Sons from Germany. They've got a new album out. It's called Soul in Berlin, The Sun in Berlin. It's out on the Agogo label, and we got a couple tracks from it here. This first one's called Samba Easy. From Germany, Matahari Sons and Friends, right here in the Tiki Lounge.

Yeah, and once again, some new German samba from the Matahari Sons. That's a track called Dale Papi. Once again, it comes from Matahari Sons' new album out called Soul on Berlin, Sun in Berlin, on the Agogo label. Good stuff from the Matahari Sons, and you're hearing it right here in the Tiki Lounge. Well, there's another new album out, which comes from the veteran dub bass player Mr. Jaw Wobble, who's had a varied career, played with Johnny Rotten Lydon in the group Public Image Limited, done a lot of experimentation with fellow bass player Bill Laswell as well. He's quite a fella, Jaw Wobble, real name John Wardle, from the UK, and he's teamed up on a brand new album with his two sons, whose mother is Chinese. They are John Tian Ki Wardle and Charlie Tian Yi Wardle, and they work under the name of Tian Kiyi. That's T-I-A-N and then Q-I-Y-I, Tian Kiyi. Incorporates both their names together. They've put out a couple albums under that name, and the two brothers are very talented fellas. And along with their dad, Jaw Wobble, they got a new album out called Mystic Liverpool, The Beatles Psychedelic Songbook. And songbook is spelled with a P at the beginning of it. Psongbook. From Jaw Wobble and Tian Kiyi. It's out on the Cherry Red label, and it's really quite interesting, these reinterpretations of Beatles songs that we all know and love. So let's have a listen here. And this is their interpretation of the old George Harrison tune called Inner Light. From England, with a little bit of Chinese heritage thrown in, Jaw Wobble and Tian Kiyi, right here in the lounge.

With his rumbling dub bass anchoring things down below there, that is Mr. Jaw Wobble from the UK, along with his two sons who work under the heading of Tian Kiyi, and that's the track Tomorrow Never Knows, which was pretty psychedelic in its day originally for the Beatles. It comes from the new album from Jaw Wobble and his sons called Mystic Liverpool, the Beatles Psychedelic Songbook, out on the Cherry Red label. Some quite interesting new versions on that good new album. And I think I'm just going to play you this next track, and then I'll tell you about it afterwards. Have a listen, see what you think.

And that's a track called Shakshuka Redemption. And comes from a fellow by the name of Sadido, S-A-D-E-E-D-O, Sadido. And it comes from his debut album called Azizi in Space, A-Z-I-Z-I, Azizi, which means my friend in Arabic. And Sadido was born and raised in London, but he had both Arab and Bosnian roots. And he now lives on the Mediterranean island of Ibiza, off the coast of Spain, and he DJs around that holiday island in the summer season and makes music in the winter, starting with beats on his MPC before working with a crew of local musicians and visiting friends to create something that reflects his mixed background and his current cosmopolitan island life. This first album from him called Azizi in Space is the sum of all the music that's inspired him over the years. He says it's eclectic music that's soulful, sunny, cosmic, psychedelic, hypnotic, groovy, funky, cinematic, and global. Well, you can be the judge. Let's hear another track from it. This one's called Ramush Arabia, and this track features the vocals of Lebanese-Syrian singer-songwriter and visual artist Miss Dani Moham, who was born in Syria, raised in Beirut in Lebanon, and relocated to Melbourne here in Australia back in 2015. From the album Azizi in Space, this is Sadido, right here in the Tiki Lounge Remix.

trail stretching from earth to sky and way beyond. 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

I want you to.

0: inya hendu o sapu ka iu tu onye inya hendu u ahe nya de tu ku lahe onye lahe onye lahe onye lahe onye lahe onye lahe onye lahe onye lahe onye lahe onye lahe onye lahe onye lahe onye lahe onye lahe onye lahe onye lahe onye lahe. Quite an unusual track there. It's called Arevehu Power, Sacred Light of Time. And that's a very unusual collaboration between indigenous Guarani and Kiowa shamans from Brazil, teaming up there with English musicians Matt Black from Cold Cut Group, fellow goes by the name of Youth, real name is Martin Glover, and another fellow by the name of Time and Dog. Comes from a new album out called Shamans in Space. I played you a few tracks from this a couple months ago when it first came out. I haven't had time to get back to it. It's out on the Liquid Sound Design label. And it really is quite unusual, and all the artist royalty proceeds from it are donated to the Guarani and Kiowa elders who came to London and recorded there, and the proceeds of this directly help them in their cause to maintain their culture. The album comes from the Sounding Futures Project, a collaboration between Guarani and Kiowa elders and UK electronic musicians, and it began in an ambisonic sound lab in London and evolved through an improvised session at Youth Studio, forming the foundation of the record. A core condition of this collaboration was respect for the sacred material and the key shamanic chants, which were not remixed themselves or altered. Instead, the shamans acted as cultural and spiritual guides, shaping the final form of each composition. And the result is a co-created work where they say the sound becomes a shared language between these two different but quite compatible audio worlds. And that particular track featured a fellow by the name of Kelvin Mumbarate, who's a prominent indigenous Brazilian musician, rapper, and producer. He's probably best known as co-founder of a group called Bro MCs, which is recognized as the very first indigenous rap group in Brazil. So Guarani and Kiowa, indigenous elders from Brazil, teaming up with Matt Black, Youth, and Time and Dog on this new album called Shamans in Space. Here's another track from it. It's called The Miriam Revelation, subtitled Shaman's Apprentice. Let's hear it again from Shamans in Space, right here in the Tiki Lounge.
1: Could knowing what makes people happy result in better policy and political? So, visions. Increasingly, researchers are studying well-being to gain a more comprehensive understanding of issues that affect the way we live. An idea whose time has come, notes senior fellow Carol Graham as she explains the economics of happiness.

Oh,

You're listening to the sounds of Ashtek, DJ from Italy, on a track called Essential Credential. It's the Torma in Dub remix. Ashtek, real name Andrea Nicoletti. He's an Italian producer, bass player, and solo artist, and his style combines some original dub with urban electronica. And the remix by Torma in Dub, his real name is Rafael Hernandez, lives in Mexico, and he plays all sorts of electronic dub sounds, combining up here on this track, Essential Credential. And that's about all the time we've got for this first hour of the Ticket Lounge. If you happen to be leaving us after that first hour, don't forget you can always catch up on the second hour on the podcasts, which are on Mixcloud or Soundcloud. Just look there for Ticket Lounge Remix. You'll find it, and you can listen to the second hour there. I bet if you are hanging out with us for another hour, don't forget our very special guest this week is the great Australian singer-songwriter Mr. Dan Sultan, talking about his brand new album that's about to be released. And the program is produced in the studios of 2BBB in Bellingen, New South Wales, and it's distributed all around this large country thanks to the good graces of CRN, the Community Radio Network, and the support of the Community Broadcasting Foundation. Leave you with a little bit more from Ashtek, from his about to be released new album, Dub Target. See you in the second hour, right here in the Ticket Lounge Remix.

And that is the new single, Forgiveness, from Mr. Dan Sultan from his upcoming album, which is going to be released in October, called Little Miracles, out on the Mushroom label. And Dan Sultan's our special guest for this second hour of the Tiki Lounge Remix. And this new album of his was co-written, produced, and recorded in less than 3 weeks with the legendary UK songwriter and producer Guy Chambers, who's produced people like Robbie Williams and Kylie Minogue, and it was mastered at the iconic Abbey Road Studios in London. And having an experience that Dan says was like capturing lightning in a bottle, Little Miracle represents a meeting of quite kindred spirits, and his opportunity to meet with Guy Chambers came at quite a critical time in his life, where Sultan wasn't sure whether he could write another album after the release of his deeply personal self-titled 2023 album, simply called Dan Sultan. But the stars aligned with Guy Chambers, where they instantly had a creative connection like no other. And of course, Dan Sultan is really one of Australia's most accomplished singer-songwriters and musicians. He's achieved great critical acclaim across his entire catalog, including 7 ARIA Awards, dating all the way back to Get Out While You Can back in 2009, Blackbird in 2014, Nolly and Friends in 2019, and that self-titled album in 2023. A truly powerhouse performer, Sultan has toured with the Melbourne, Darwin, and Australian Symphony Orchestras to sold-out houses and supported Bruce Springsteen, Midnight Oil, and had shows in Central Park and Red Rocks over in the U.S. And his reach really extends well beyond Australian shores, including a performance he had at the Paris Paralympics Athletes Village and an appearance on UK television's The Last Leg, which drew over 1 million viewers. He's going to be performing right here in Australia again in order to promote this new album, and he'll be appearing here in Belgium at the Golf Club on Friday, the 11th of September. Coming right up. I caught up with Dan Sultan this week in a very revealing and honest conversation. I've known him for quite some years, and it was wonderful to catch up with him again. Just before we go to that interview, here's the first single that was released from this new album. Once again, it's called Little Miracles, and this is the track Needing Love. The incredible Dan Sultan, right here in the Tiki Lounge Remix.

0: On the line, I am speaking with the very, very fine singer-songwriter from right here in Australia, Mr. Dan Sultan. Welcome to the program, Dan. Nice to hear you again.
1: It's nice to hear you too. Yeah, how are you?
0: I'm doing very, very well, and you're going to be promoting a new album very soon, which is going to be released. You're going to be touring around a little bit, so I wanted to catch up with you about all that.
1: Yeah.
0: Can we go just back in history a little bit here for a little bit? For those people who aren't aware of your own background and your own family heritage, which is very fascinating. Your mother was Australian, of Arunta and Gurindji?
1: It's Eastern Islander and Gurindji, which is Eastern Islander is very central Australia near Patois or Alice Springs, and Gurindji is up about sort of west, a little bit south, I guess, southwest of Catherine.
0: Okay.
1: In the Northern Territory.
0: And did she grow up in those areas? I know she was part of the Stolen Generation, correct?
1: Well, she was removed, yes. So she grew up sometime in there before she was taken to South Australia, and yeah.
0: Yeah. And how was that for you to be brought up knowing, having that knowledge of your mother's childhood and being removed and that? How did that affect you?
1: Oh, I'm not sure. I mean, you know, it's obviously everyone's a product of their environment, you know. But, you know, my parents, my father as well, they're both very intelligent, strong people, you know, very complicated as well at the same time, like anyone else. People are complicated. So, you know, they talk about intergenerational trauma or whatever.
0: Sure.
1: And I know that things, my mother worked, you know, did very well to make sure things were better for me and my brother than they were for her. You know, and you know, I'm a father now, and you know, that's what I'm doing for my children as well, making sure they're better for them, my kids, than they were for me. And that being said, I mean, it's you know, nothing's ever all bad, and nothing's ever all good, you know.
0: Sure.
1: And like I said, people and situations in life, it's all very complex and beautiful, and it's just everything at once, you know what
0: Absolutely.
1: I mean? Absolutely. But I'm very much a product of my environment. I mean, I was raised by some really empathetic, intelligent, complex people, and I think I'm carrying that on.
0: I think you are.
1: Take of that what you will.
0: I think you are too. Your father had Irish background, and I know he worked for, what was it, the Aboriginal Legal Service? Is that correct?
1: Yeah, my father worked, he was a barrister for years, criminal lawyer, worked in criminal defence, and yeah, for the Aboriginal Legal Service, you know, helping people that needed it, you know. Again, that sort of brings me back to, you know, the way I was raised. My parents were, that's sort of the family business, was always in that sort of space, you know, helping people, or, you know, working in environmental space as well. My father worked for the Environment Defenders Office, and my mum worked for the Australian Conservation Foundation. So always a very moral, pretty solid moral and ethical compass as far as societal issues and our surroundings and leaving things better than you found it.
0: And because of your father's work, you kind of moved around as a family around the country a fair bit, didn't you? You got to see quite a bit of the country when you were young?
1: Yeah, I've lived in a few places, but for mum's work as well. So we were in Central Australia when, you know, I was born in Melbourne, but lived in Central Australia when dad went up there to the legal service. Mm. He was at the legal service in Melbourne, and then there was an opportunity to go up to Central Australia. So we went up there and then came back. And then I was in Melbourne for most of my childhood, but mum worked at the had a few jobs at a few land councils, and one of them was Darwin, and then and another one was Cairns. So I was up there with her for a bit, and then eventually just back to Melbourne as a teenager.
0: Yeah.
1: An older teenager, I should say.
0: Yeah. And as you said, you now have your own family, your beautiful wife and two children now, yes?
1: It's wonderful. Yeah.
0: Good. Yeah.
1: It's a beautiful time. So, happy time.
0: So how has being a family man and a father, how has that changed your music at all, or has it in fact?
1: I'm not sure. I think it's definitely affected things. I mean, whether it's just my music or whether it's a bit more of a holistic thing. I mean, I feel like, you know, I've always been as honest as I could possibly be at any given time, but I definitely feel like that is a skill and a boundary that I've been fortunate enough to really hone. You know, the older I get, and, you know, after learning that I was going to be a father as well, you know, I stopped, I just started taking it pretty easy about a year before I became a father, which was a really beautiful thing and a really wonderful thing to do for myself as well. You know, I got healthy, and then a year later we started a family, and, you know, we started a family a few months after I got healthy, because that's when we learned of our first child was on the way.
0: Mm-hmm.
1: But I'm not necessarily as honest as I am now because I am healthy or because I'm, you know, father or anything like that. I think, you know, I feel like my situation and my good health and my, you know, what I'm able to accomplish with work and fulfill myself artistically is a result of the honesty more than anything.
0: Absolutely.
1: You know what I mean? So it's a nice thing. You know, I'll just say, like, sobriety, you know, like, I've, you know, got a few friends that I've helped, and I always say to them, I'm not honest because I'm sober. I'm sober because I'm honest. You know? But you know, because if I could sit there and lie to myself, I'll be all right if I have a drink, or I'll be all right if I, you know, have whatever else, you know, I mean, I did do that for years, and then I stopped. So I became more honest with myself, and then it was just, you know, it's all very simple once you do that. So, you know, to go back to your original question, there's not too much mucking around these days as far as my work is concerned. I mean, I never really did muck around. I was always as honest as I could be. And I think, generally speaking and comparatively, not that it's about anyone else, but, you know, comparatively, I've always felt that I'm pretty tuned in with myself and what I'm trying to say with my work. But yeah, I think, you know, for me anyway, becoming a father and becoming a responsible partner and, you know, husband and father and just everything that is just so wonderful and beautiful. And doing that just means, you know, I have to go away sometimes. You know, we don't spend a lot of time apart, but we do sometimes.
0: Yeah.
1: And, you know, I'm not going to muck around with that. I'm going to make it count. You know, I'm going to make sure I do as good a job as I can and while I'm doing it, and I'm going to make sure that I'm, you know, taking care of myself as well. So, you know, it's a nice thing.
0: One positive outcome of all of your family life too, I know, Dan, is that you've written a children's book. You wrote a children's album back in 2019.
1: Well, that's right. The thing is, I wrote all that before we had kids I think it's a bit of life imitating art. So I think my next album might be about, you know, finding a big bag of money or winning the lotto. We'll see what happens there, because God knows I need it. But anyway,
0: positive energy to put out
1: there for you. Yeah.

0: And that's a track, Tarred and Feathered, which was released back in 2021 and written during the lockdowns of 2020. Dan Sultan, who's our very special guest for the second hour of the Tiki Lounge Remix. Dan, you started receiving awards for your work almost as soon as you started your professional career. In retrospect, did you get too popular too quick, or was it at a pace that you felt you could maintain at the time?
1: Well, I mean, I feel like at the time, I mean, I didn't really think about it too much, but I look back now, I mean, my first accolade was in 2007. And
0: yeah.
1: It was for Song of the Year at the Deadly Awards.
0: Absolutely.
1: You know, and that was for the song called Your Love Is Like a Song, mm-hmm. which is the first song of my first album. And, you know, or the most recent award I won, it was for Album of the Year at the NEMAs,
0: yeah.
1: which was last year or the year
0: yeah.
1: before.
0: Yeah.
1: You know, so it's something that... I mean, just pointing at the scoreboard, it's definitely something that I was able to maintain. I mean, you know, getting too popular too early. I mean, I certainly still have ambition.
0: Good.
1: You know, I definitely feel like I've achieved a lot here. But I had a chance to be overseas when I was younger at the start of my career. And I mean, I just wasn't able to do it. It's something that I regretted for a long time. And I've found some kind of peace with it.
0: Mm-hmm.
1: Because in hindsight, I mean, yeah, I look at it and it was, you know, at that time of my life, it was the start of a pretty interesting decade, you know,
0: mm-hmm.
1: where I did achieve a lot, and I had a lot of joy and I had a lot of fun and peace. But I also, you know, I became pretty unwell as mm-hmm. well, you know, mm-hmm. with mental health and, you know, alcohol and other things, you know, over those 10 years. So, you know, it was something that I wasn't really able to do. And really, I'm only really finding myself now in a place where that sort of space, you know, with the UK and working mm-hmm. with some people there, that's sort of really opening up now. But it's, you know, there's no real time limit and there's no real rules. I mean, anyone in the industry, you know, I'll say this to young artists. I actually heard someone say this recently and I'll just paraphrase and I agree with it. So it's definitely my opinion as well. But any young artists out there that are being told this is how you have to do it, or this is what needs to happen, or you have to be like this. I mean, if it aligns with what you think is right and what you feel is correct for yourself, then that's great, you know. But if it doesn't, just know that there's no rules, you know. I mean, I find myself now, however many albums in, with some real incredible opportunities and experiences. And I feel like I'm just coming to the height of my powers, you know.
0: Well, your songwriting.
1: Certainly with my writing and.
0: Yeah, you know, I was going to say, yeah. Your writing has always been beautiful and it's growing every album that I had to hear from you.
1: Well, I think it should, Seth, as well. Like, I think as an artist, and, you know, look, you know, each to their own, but there is a difference between an act and an artist. And I am, I'm definitely an artist. And I feel like I'm a very good artist, you know. And I think any artist, real artist, actual artist, worth their salt, you know, should be progressing and should be exploring and it should be evolving and, you know, getting better as well, honing their craft and learning. And, you know, I've hit a point now where I've just, finished, you know, we're going to talk about the new record in a bit, but
0: yeah.
1: I'll just sort of mention it now. Like I've hit a point now where my ears, you know, and this is just a really physical thing as well that I've noticed as far as honing is concerned. My ear is so much better than it's ever been in my life, you know, like mm-hmm. whether I'm listening to test pressings or I'm listening to mixes or anything like that, the things that I'm hearing, be it tempo shifts or pitch issues or whatever it is, you know, it's something that has really, really gotten really refined, you know.
0: Right.
1: And, you know, it's something I feel really good about. It can be difficult to explain it because, you know, if just for instance, if there is an issue with a test pressing or something and you go, oh, I'm hearing this and no mm-hmm. one else can hear it, mm-hmm. you know what I mean? Mm-hmm. Then you seem like you're a bit nuts, but that's all right. I'm not really too worried about that anymore.
0: It's all right to be a perfectionist with your own work. That's fine.
1: Of course, yeah.
0: And
1: yeah.
0: Dan, your songwriting and your performance were on very full display at the Sydney Opera House, which led to an album that came out recently. And I want to get the pronunciation right of this. Live at, is it Taibagul? Is that the proper pronunciation?
1: No, you're way off. Yeah, but that's okay. It's Tubagali. Yeah.
0: Tubagali. Okay.
1: Yeah. Which is the name of that point. Yeah.
0: That's the traditional Gadigal name for Benelong Point at Sydney Harbour there, where the Opera House
1: yeah.
0: is. Yeah.
1: Yeah, so it's Live at Tubergali Sydney Opera House is the full name of the record. And I mean, yeah, that was an incredible experience. I mean, we got the show with like a month to go, and you know, I didn't know how it would go really. And I mean, it sounds strange, but I was almost a bit frustrated when I got the offer.
0: Yeah.
1: Because, you know, I mean, you always want to do that show, and that's a really iconic and a real bucket list for any performer.
0: Yeah.
1: To look out on that. You know, I have played that place before, but it was at an event. It was actually at my first Arias where I played that.
0: Mm.
1: And so I had experienced it, but never as my own show.
0: Yeah.
1: And it was the biggest, my own show. It was going to be one of the biggest that I'd ever done as well. So look, it was all a bit kind of like, okay, well, what are we going to do basically?
0: Mm-hmm.
1: You know, and then I took a deep breath and I thought, well, you know, we'll push it hard. Obviously, Sydney Opera House have got great marketing as well, and we'll give it a good go, you know, and we might be able to get some photo from certain angles. We might be able to get some cool looking photos.
0: Mm-hmm.
1: You know, honestly, that's what I thought. I certainly didn't expect that it would have exceeded my wildest expectations within the first like 2 hours. Like the tickets went out and the numbers were already far exceeded what I thought we'd get for the whole show.
0: Mm-hmm.
1: And then, you know, and then the tickets went really quick. Yeah. They went very quickly within a day or two, which was a surprise.
0: Yeah.
1: You know?
0: Well, it just shows how people relate to your music, doesn't it?
1: Well, it does. And it's something that you don't feel all the time.
0: Yeah.
1: You know, that I don't feel all the time. And it's something that can be, that can be a difficult thing as well.
0: Yeah.
1: You know, I mean, I've been doing this a long time, and sometimes I feel like, you know, we mentioned the accolades, you know, sometimes I feel like I got the critics, but not the ratings, you know what I mean?
0: Right.
1: Which is, you know, a lot of people, I don't take that for granted, you know, but it is how I feel sometimes, you know. But then you do that and then all of a sudden, you know, I'm sitting here speaking to you, someone I've known for a long time. I mean, you saw me when I started.
0: Yeah.
1: And we've seen each other throughout my whole career, which is, you know, a long time now. And yeah, I did it. I did the show at the Opera House, Forecourt, and we got great photos from every angle, the great photos. You know, the album sounds great, you know.
0: And the videos I've seen online from it just look spectacular. And really, you were going through your whole repertoire from some very old songs to some very new ones as well. It's an impressive performance.
1: Your Love Is Like a Song, which we mentioned earlier, which I won the Deadly Award for, we opened with that.
0: Yeah.
1: I opened the show by saying, well, that it was the first award I'd ever won.
0: Mm-hmm.
1: And I won it in the concert hall at the Sydney Opera House, you know.
0: Yeah.
1: And that was at the time of the concert, the Forecourt show. It was, you know, 18 years earlier I'd won the award, and that song had been acknowledged in that building 18 years earlier. And then 18 years later, I'm opening the show there, you know. So
0: it's a good body of work.
1: If nothing else, it's a good story.
0: Absolutely.
1: You know?
2: This song's called Old Fitzroy and Me. Thank you all very much for coming in.

0: A remarkable version there of an old song of Dan Sutton's, Old Fitzroy. And that comes from that album, Live at Tubagali, Sydney Opera House, that was recorded in March of 2025 and just released a year later this last March. And once again, Dan Sutton is our very special guest for this edition of the Tiki Lounge Remix. You've got the brand new album coming out very, very shortly, Dan. I want to talk about that for a little bit here. First of all, this is sort of a collaboration between you and a fellow named Guy Chambers. Can you tell us about his background? He's been a producer for a long time, hasn't he?
1: Yeah, he's amazing. So, you know, I collaborate on all my records. I mean, I've always loved collaborating and writing with other people. There's plenty of songs that I've written on my own, of course, you know, but I really love collaborating as well. And so, you know, I mentioned wanting to go overseas when I was starting out, but not doing it, not being able to do it. So Guy's name was actually mentioned all the way back then as someone who I might work with. And I don't know, it always sort of, for me, he represented, or that name represented, a lost opportunity, you know. And then in April of last year, I was planning a writing trip to London to go write some songs, and I also had some work in Italy to play a couple of shows. So I was going to do some songwriting while I was in that part of the world. And I woke up one morning and I had an email or a notification saying that we had a session with Guy Chambers. So Guy Chambers is an incredible songwriter and producer. He's a genius, beautiful man. You know, he made a lot of Robbie Williams solo stuff when Robbie went solo.
0: Yeah.
1: You know, big songs like Angels and, you know, huge hits. But he's also, you know, he's worked with Tina Turner and Paul McCartney, and you know, he was in The Waterboys and he was in World Party as well. And you know, just an incredible career. And yeah, we had a session on the 2nd of June or the 1st of June last year, which I figured out was actually 7 years to the minute of me having an experience that led to my sobriety. Yeah. Okay. So I got sober because I was drunk on stage, and it was all very embarrassing and it was all very public. And I figured out that writing session with Guy, that first writing session, was 7 years to the second of that show.
0: Wow.
1: You know,
0: wow.
1: Really amazing. And anyway, with that on the 1st of June, London time, which was the 2nd of June, Australia time. Yeah. Then by, what was it, June? And then by sort of the end of July, we were going to make an album together. And then in August, I was over there and we'd started.
0: Wow.
1: And then by the end of October, we'd finished. So we wrote, the whole thing was written in 12 days.
0: Okay.
1: And the whole thing was written and recorded, totaling days in the studio, days working on it, in 19 days.
0: Wow.
1: You know.
0: That's very quick, isn't it? Yeah.
1: It is, and it's not recommended, you know. But the thing is, with this particular situation, we became fast friends, you know, and I consider him like family now, and you know, we consider each other like family, and it's a really beautiful, amazing experience. You know, and I was telling him, I was like, do you know that this whole thing was done in 19 days? And he said, he hadn't realized, and he actually said to me, well, it was a time of little miracles, you know, which resonated with me. And so that's what I've decided to call the album.
0: Little Miracles. It's a good name.
1: Yeah, it's beautiful. And it's true. I mean, you hear about lightning in a bottle, and I'd experienced it to an extent before, or I thought I had, but I mean, nothing like this. It was all just very, serendipitous and perfect. Yeah.
0: Well, we've heard two singles from the new album so far, the Forgiveness and Needing Love. One of the lines that jumped out at me was you singing, how do you get some rest on a bed of nails? That's quite an image, isn't it?
1: It is, yeah. So that's a song that's out of Forgiveness. And, you know, when you're collaborating, you know, particularly on an album, you know, some songs will be more person A's idea, some songs will be more person B's idea. I mean, that was a song that Guy brought in, which we both then worked on, you know, and I wrote lyrics to, and, you know, I wrote the bridge for it. So it's definitely my song as well. But there was a lot of that coming in. So he's, you know, and that's a really beautiful thing with any work, but collaborating as well. I mean, he's writing that from a place of wanting forgiveness for something.
0: Mm-hmm.
1: And, you know, I think we can all relate to that. Absolutely. I mean, if you don't have any regrets, or if you don't think that you need forgiveness for something, I mean, you're probably a sociopath. You know what I mean?
0: You're probably lying to yourself.
1: Yeah. So, you know, we can all relate to that. But I also, so I certainly sing it from that perspective, but I also sing it from the perspective of finding forgiveness
0: yeah.
1: as well,
0: yeah.
1: you know,
0: because yeah.
1: it's a beautiful thing, whether it's for yourself or someone else, you know, being able to really get to a place where you're, everyone's been hurt as well, you know,
0: sure.
1: everyone can relate to that, and being able to get to a place where you're okay,
0: yeah,
1: and you can have peace for a situation or a person or whatever it is, you know,
0: yeah.
1: that's a nice place to get to in your life.
0: Which almost refers to that second single, Needing Love, as well. We all need love.
1: Yeah, well, that's it. Love rules, man.
0: Yeah,
1: you know,
0: absolutely.
1: That's all it is. I mean, that's the only thing.
0: What other songs on the new album, Dan, are you kind of expecting to become, are you hoping will become hits? Are there other potential singles there that you're looking forward to being released?
1: Yeah, I mean, I'm looking forward to all of it. I mean, I think it's all very beautiful. You know, there's nothing in there that couldn't be a single. I mean, you know, mm-hmm. I can't afford to release every song as a single or
0: no.
1: else I would, you know. If I could make a clip and if I could, you know, run a PR campaign for all 10 songs, if I could afford that, I mean, I would. But, you know, we're doing it for 5 songs, so it's not too bad, you know. But,
0: absolutely.
1: You know, I think they could all be hits, but that's my... I write music that I want to listen to, so obviously it's to my taste, you know what
0: yeah,
1: I mean? But
0: yeah.
1: I mean, I would love it to be a hit, and I would love it to do well, or a song to do well. As I've mentioned, I'm a father, and, you know, I have responsibilities, and I've got bills like everyone else, and, you know, I think I've more than paid my dues in this industry, and I find myself in a really beautiful place right now where I'm fulfilling my artistic identity by working with someone at Guy's level
0: yeah.
1: and for him to
0: Absolutely.
1: Validate me and say that we are at the same level. And,
0: that's great.
1: You know, he said things like, you know, I'm at the same level as Tina Turner. And, you know, that's something that I have felt, you know, throughout my career. And I think Australia has a hard time accepting that about our own,
0: yeah.
1: you know, certainly
0: yeah.
1: has with me,
0: yeah.
1: you know, I'll just say that. But you know, I've always known it, and, to have it from the horse's mouth with someone like Guy at his level, that's really gone a long way for me. Whether that translates into me being able to, I mean, the last album I did, I mean, I bought a fridge and a couch, you know what I mean? That's
0: yeah.
1: what I was able to do with the last cycle, you know. So whether it translates into the kind of cycle where I can actually really put down some intergenerational security, we shall see. I mean, that's what I want. I think that's what everybody wants
0: sure.
1: for their work, you know. I think it definitely deserves it, and I think it's as good as anything that's ever been made. It's certainly better than anything that I've ever made, but I've made some beautiful stuff too. But I mean, we'll see, you know.
0: Well, you're going to be out very shortly now touring some of this around, and you're doing some solo shows. How does that change, if it does at all, the music to present solo rather than to have a band behind you in that? It's pretty raw and vulnerable to be doing things solo, isn't it?
1: It is, but you know, I really like it. That's the thing with a great song, you know. I think a great song done well can be done, you know. We mentioned the Opera House, it was a full band and a big show and a huge audience, you know, and I'll be doing the same songs on this little run that I'm doing soon, you know, obviously on much smaller stages and just with myself. I've been in front of symphony orchestras, you know. I'll be doing the same songs that I've done with symphony orchestras. I think if the song is good enough and if it's performed well enough, then it doesn't really make a difference, you know. I think the song should stand up, you know, and I definitely feel like they do, you know, and I enjoy singing solo, yeah.
0: Well, you're going to be here in Bellingen on Friday, September 11th. Then you're going down to Eltham at the hotel down there for the 13th of September, and you got other things lined up for well after that. I look forward to hearing the full album when it's released here, and look forward to seeing you and catching up with you when you perform here in Bellingen very shortly. Dan Sultan,
1: yeah,
0: thanks
1: so
0: much for
1: catch up.
0: Thanks so much for your time today. Much respect, and look forward to it all.
1: Thank you. See ya.

0: Kimberly Calling goes all the way back to 2014 from the album Blackbird. Once again, that's Mr. Dan Sultan. And thanks to him for that chat. I hope you enjoyed listening to it. And I'm going to finish up the show this week with some sounds from South Africa from the young saxophonist, Mr. Linda Sikakani. That's S-I-K-H-A-K-H-A-N-E, Sikakani. And his first name is Linda, which is a popular male name in South Africa, and comes from his new album, simply called Linda, on the great jazz label Blue Note. And this is a track called Abalimi. It features the South African vocalist Phila Dlosi. But on the sax, Linda Sikakani, right here in the Tiki Lounge.
1: Iswa bobonka bamkhonzayo. Nkulunkulu wamakhosi nesizwe sonke. 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Konke okusebusweni bomhlaba kwadalwa nguwe. Makube khona ukukhala.

And that is all the time we've got for this edition of the Tiki Lounge Remix. I do hope you enjoyed the sounds that you heard. The program, of course, is produced in the studios of 2BBFM in Bellingen, New South Wales. That's on Goonbangir country, and it's heard on over 65 community stations all over this big nation, like the fantastic one that you're listening to right now. 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My name is Seth Jordan. I'm closing up the Tiki Lounge for another week, and I hope you can come back and join me again next time on your own ultra-fabulous local community station. 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

0: 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We're joined by Chop. Hey guys, how are we going?
1: Pretty loose.
0: Do you want to introduce yourselves or would you like me to?
2: Oh, it'd be entertaining to hear you introduce us.
0: All right, on the lead vocals and guitar, we've got Tim. Say hello.
2: Hello.
0: We've got Art on the other guitar and keys.
3: Ahoy.
0: And Boris over here on the bass.
4: Hello.
0: And Ika playing drums.
5: Hello.
0: How are you feeling right now after two songs?
2: Pretty good. They're good songs. I guess I wrote both of them about a very similar theme, the sort of theme of my lifelong fear of dogs,
0: mm-hmm.
2: and adding a sort of maternal element that can make something that I guess just make dogs really sinister.
0: Well, yeah, sure.
2: The first song's got a bit of a political undertone to it,
0: mm-hmm.
2: but the second song is just kind of the top of my head, you know, playing writer's games in my notebook, trying to think about what would be an interesting verse chorus structure that I don't really need to think about, that I can just bring and perform.
0: Yeah, I mean, that first one is Yoga on the Dog, and the second one was Dog for Christmas.
3: They're very homely songs.
2: Well, the first one is called Mummy. I swear that's only Yogurt on the Dog.
0: Yeah.
2: The second one is called Mummy. May I Have a Dog for Christmas.
0: How do you guys, as the others in the band, feel about getting together and making these songs? Are you presented the words and told to help me out?
4: Yeah, no, it was amazing. I mean, he came to us early this year and he had this new direction, very different from the sort of Nick Cave breakup romance songs that used to frequent our instruments. And now we talk about dogs and it's only Yogurt.
3: I want to think there's a philosophy underneath it, one of larrikinism and, you know, advancement for our nation, but that's just my timid take.
0: I mean, you got to interpret it however you want to interpret it. They're good songs, punchy, fun, upbeat, kind of.
2: I thought of that Dog for Christmas song. Well, I thought I'd just write something that sounds like The Unknowns but has a sinister message. And... I really like this comedian called Stuart Lee, who has this really funny joke about Paddington Bear, about being left out the front of Prince Andrew's house. All these Paddington Bears were donated, and he got one of his jokes. He wrote this really long, disgusting joke, which got published in The Guardian, because his first joke was.
0: Yeah, we won't tell the joke. Go on.
2: Well, his first joke was just they give him the Paddingtons to use as he sees fit, which is really like an amazing use of words, like that you can be so sinister with that small amount of words and you can insinuate things that a long form kind of really disturbing, disgusting sequence doesn't really, you can't really capture the same thing when you can capture it with just a few words.
0: True. Well, I like the songs. You guys are doing a great job. CHOP, that stands for Concerned Homeowners of Prospect. Are you guys all from Prospect? Are you concerned about homeowning?
3: Very concerned about some recent house thefts in the area, yes.
4: I think they're more concerned about us. A couple of us are from the area, and they don't really like noise in those parts of town. It's actually... It's a bit like this place in New South Wales, I've been told a lot. And kind of ties back in. It's a bit like Paddington.
3: Like Central Station, you know, crazy, reminders, swirling, things like that. Unclarity, inclarity. That's our motto.
0: Fair enough. Would you guys like to play us some more songs? Our next one, and what is that called? Do you want to speak anything about that?
2: Oh, I'd love to. This is another song. It's a pretty important song because it's written about online addiction and like people spending too much time on their phones. And usually when I play this song live, I like to look out into the audience and I say, well, this is a song for the all those people that can't be here tonight. And people probably think that it's like some song about death or something, but it's not. It's there are some people that just don't go out because there's interesting things on their phones that they get carried away with watching, and then they don't go out and socialize. And I think when I wrote this song, I wanted to have something that was really irritating and in your face and annoying about the way that phones interfere with people's lives.

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underwater with a quarter of a tank left. A CD player, best hits of the Doors. I listen closely, expected no applause.

person is the only thing I have to talk to. 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It makes me appreciate the music a bit more.

is. Nothing as bland as a Category 2 regional sender with a superiority complex. There's nothing as bland as a Category 2 regional center with a superiority complex. I can deal with a city, I can deal with a small town. City people, townsfolk, all equally down. I can deal with the city lights, I can deal with the shops being closed. But there's one thing that makes my blood boil, one thing close to the bone.

designer attention. 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You're nothing better than a bunch of cargo coats begging for outside relevance.

0: category two. 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
1: Stay.
0: It's a category two. 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

0: 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This is live from Studio 3 on 3D Radio, 93.7 FM. This is Chop. How are we feeling?
1: Oh, pretty good.
2: Well,
1: really good fallback here. That's well,
3: well definitely engineered. Beats playing in a tin shed.
1: Yeah,
0: nice. I'll bet.
1: Sometimes, like, playing live feels like the only real practice because you get a really good kind of, you can hear your vocals really clearly. I mean, I can hear my vocals clearly, but then I guess I can hear everyone else a bit better.
0: Fair enough. What were the three songs? It was three songs, was it, that you've just given us?
2: That's right. Let's go backwards.
1: I guess there's four songs.
0: Four songs. What do we call them?
1: The first was Scroll, which I guess I talked about earlier.
0: Mm-hmm.
2: For those who couldn't be here.
1: For those who couldn't be here when I said that, yeah, it's a song about using your phone too much. Maybe one of 3D's listeners right now is scrolling as they're listening to this. I hope that they heard that song and maybe it might dissuade them from those behaviours and might make them do something a bit healthier and conscientious.
0: Mm-hmm.
1: The next song after that was the Submarine song. And after that, it was a Category 2 regional centre. And after that, it was I'm unemployed.
0: Yeah, I mean, all good songs. I'm unemployed. Does that come from the heart, from a period of unemployment? Are we employed? Does it even matter?
1: I'm currently unemployed, but I guess it's a kind of... I guess if I was going to, like, write a song about having... like having an embarrassing thing happen to me in public, then I would still perform it long after the embarrassing thing had subsided. And I guess, like, a lot of songwriters sing about their personal states in mm-hmm. that same way. But yeah, I mean, it's quite a literal song. I'm unemployed. I'll be laughing at myself in a month. I mean, that's what I hope.
0: Yeah,
1: it's almost like an affirmation song.
0: Exactly, yeah. I do the same. Write about myself and be embarrassed. I'm interested to hear about Category 2 Regional Centre, though. Words that I haven't really seen anywhere but Auspost.
1: Well, it's came from my time living in Melbourne when... people had a lot of misconceptions about Adelaide. I mean, a lot of people thought it was a town of about 10,000 people that had a rodeo once every 2 years. And the rest of the day was like it was dead. Nothing was open. And there were people who thought it was a city that was the size of Melbourne. Like, and, you know, you'd point out, well, it's a Category 2 regional centre. It's considered to be the same class of city of like Newcastle, Hobart, or mm-hmm. Geelong, but it's larger than that. It's a unique city in Australia for its size, and that song is, I guess, a rumination of that because, I guess, in the Australian example, there's no other city that's the same size as Adelaide, and so we're
4: a city that's quite unmolded, I find, and gives types the freedom to be types. Adelaide characters are beloved by all, and when you don't have to fall into a mold, that's good.
0: Yeah, Adelaide doesn't get a good enough rep. I mean, there are quite a few good venues around that people don't pay enough attention to. I know we were speaking about this earlier, but did you have any specific venues that you like or prefer performing at?
1: I think the Semaphore Workers Club is the best venue in Adelaide. I mean, they treat us really well as mm-hmm. a venue. Like, I think they're really an outstanding venue. If they were anywhere else in the world, they'd be as equally as outstanding. We're just very lucky to have them on our doorstep up in Semaphore. They've got great band room, great sound, mm-hmm. very cheap to drink there, and like we have a residency, we play there on the last Thursday of every month, and they've given that to us. Historically, it's been a blues venue that has sort of had older clientele, but I guess they realized that there's a lot of younger people who find venues like the Semaphore Workers Club that, you know, a lot of venues are dying now. That younger people like those venues, so why shut the door to them?
0: Yeah,
1: and I think it's a lesson that a lot of other venues that program for older audiences can definitely learn from, is that if you open the doors to kind of young experimental bands coming in, or just even experimental bands coming in, you'll have a good turnout of people coming to the venue, particularly if there's not many other places in town that put that sort of thing on.
0: Exactly. Yeah. If you're listening and you own a venue or run events, get young people in, get Chop in. Let's hear. Do you want to play some more songs right now?
1: Yeah, why not?
0: Yeah, I'd be keen to hear them. I think the next one you've put here was the Somerton Man.
1: The Somerton. Oh, this is a song that, well, I guess a lot of these songs are kind of the bodies of songs. It's a jam song that was on an album we released 3 years ago, which is on our Bandcamp. It's called Chop Jams 2. Look for that instead of Chop on Bandcamp, because there's too many artists called Chop. I know of one from the United States who's called like Chop 7 times, like Chop, Chop, Chop, Chop, Chop, Chop, Chop. And he's always first. And then there's some ambient people and some drum and bass people, I think, and then some punk bands from like 2009 that are still up there. And then finally you get to us. But the Chop Jams 2 has that track, New Somerton Man.
0: Yeah, let's hear it.

cemeteries, solitary, solitary. Solitary, solitary, solitary, solitary, solitary, solitary.

This next segment of this set is some of the songs you might have missed if you hadn't tuned in yet. And it also goes out to my oma, who lives in Melbourne, who's my biggest inspiration and the reason I'm a musician.

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1: This is 3D Radio, live from Studio 3, 93.7 FM. We've got Chop in here. We've just had another four songs. You might have recognized the last three. They are the German versions of the first few songs. What do we call them? Scrolling.
0: Joghurt. Mutti, ich brauche ein Huhn für Weihnacht und Joghurt am den Hund.
1: And before that was the new Summer to Man. You did a little dedication before the German segment. What was that?
0: I just dedicate them to my Oma, who from a very young age introduced me to being a musician. And it goes out to her because, she's sort of, I guess she instructed in me a very, very strong will to keep on, not just being a musician, but just to persist in life, which stays with me, all the time, every day. And I don't really know if she would find the songs I write that funny or if she would like them. Maybe they'd be a bit too Brecht and Vile for her tastes, but I really enjoy the way the German language sounds. Mm-hmm. And in many ways, I like singing in it more than English, because English, you kind of naturally Americanize the voice when you sing, even when you don't want to, which mm-hmm. I find I don't really like, because it's not me. Yeah. But then you kind of, the way that singing should be needs the R with the vowels that American English has that Australian English doesn't have, which can make it quite hard for you to sing in an Australian accent at all with any sense of melody. But German's great because it's just very forceful, very expressive, and I'd like to release all of our songs, at least English and German, and maybe some other languages if we have time for it one day.
1: I reckon you should. Do you guys have any new releases planned? I know you just released a new EP collection of songs. You want to speak about that at all?
0: Yeah, that's a collection of songs that we recorded last year at a house party. It was a film night and we just did a short set.
2: Shout them out. It was Bio
0: Film Cult, who were a great kind of group of people who were doing films, film nights in Adelaide, and we performed at that. And it's some of our older songs that I guess we play live, but we don't really want to play as much, that we just wanted solid, good recordings of, that they can sit on Bandcamp, and if people are interested in listening to them, then by all means have a listen to them. I guess they sounds like a very rudimentary post-punk kind of sound. There's a lot of flanger, a lot of effects. I guess it's like a psychedelic post-punk sort of EP.
3: Five Steps.
0: It's called Five Steps to Confidence, Character and Cash.
1: And they can find that on your Bandcamp?
0: You can find it on our Bandcamp.
3: With many physical things copies to the coming
0: soon. Yeah, we'll have physical copies soon.
3: Sound technician as for the session.
1: Below any gigs coming that they could maybe get those at?
0: Our next show is on the 26th of this month at the Semaphore Workers Club. Mm-hmm. It's a Thursday night. We're playing with a black metal band called Arbenrot. We're playing with a surf band from Moonta called Grouse, and a psychedelic rock band from Victoria called Keo Rose's Flying Circus. So it's quite an interesting sort of collection of bands, but in Adelaide you can do mixed bills, and I'm sure people who like one style of music will stay for the others and they'll find it interesting.
3: It's a sampler, it's a library of ideas, and maybe you can walk away and write something down or tell somebody something, maybe even smile the next morning.
2: And the pool tables are free at the Semaphore Workers Club.

0: BBC News with Govinda Gill. Donald Trump's top envoys have arrived in Kyiv for their first visit to Ukraine since Russia's full-scale invasion. Steve Witkoff and Jared Kushner met President Putin in Moscow on Saturday for talks on ending the war. The Kremlin described the 3 hours of discussions as frank and constructive, but gave little sign of a willingness to compromise from the Russian leader. Our diplomatic correspondent, James Landell, is in Kyiv.
1: There is a disjunction between the Russian perspective of the war and the West and Ukraine's perspective. Whenever Mr. Putin speaks about this, he has a rosier picture of how well Russia is doing on the battlefield. The general view here and in Western capitals is that it is basically a war of attrition that is moving very, very slowly with very, very modest incremental Russian advances at huge cost to Russia.
0: Russia and Ukraine have continued attacking each other despite the peace talks and a temporary ceasefire that only covers their capitals. Ukraine says it struck an oil refinery in Ryazan, which supplies the Russian army, and an airfield in Rostov-on-Don. Russia attacked the Zaporizhia and Kharkiv regions overnight. German voters are heading to the polls in an election in Saxony-Anhalt, which could see the far-right AfD party win power at a state level for the first time. The AfD, or Alternative for Germany, has hardline immigration policies, is socially conservative and pro-Russia. Jessica Parker is in the state capital, Magdeburg.

0: the guy that leads the party here, a man called Ulrich Siegmund, who's the lead candidate and would be the state premier if they do manage to pull off a parliamentary majority, he's run a very successful campaign. I think everyone would admit that. He's 35 years old, former air freshener salesman, very smiley, very affable. People queue for hours to, like, get a selfie with him. And he's run this quite sort of positive campaign. Critics say that he is a wolf in sheep's clothing as people voice concerns about the AfD's radical agenda.
1: A residential building's collapsed in the Indian capital, Delhi, with dozens of students feared trapped inside. The multi-storey building in the Satya Niketan neighbourhood near Delhi's University South Campus. Warren Bull has more details.
2: Television footage shows small groups of rescue teams, assisted by local people, clambering on top of debris and attempting to remove blocks of concrete and twisted girders from the site in the Satya Niketan neighbourhood of Delhi. Two excavators have been brought in to help the search for survivors. So far, several people have been rescued. Eyewitnesses say up to 50 students were in their guesthouse accommodation in the building when it collapsed.
1: BBC News. The president of Lebanon has called on the United States to make Israel stop its attacks on targets in the south of his country. He made the comments after strikes which Lebanon said had killed 4 people and injured 20. Israel said they were a response to a Hezbollah drone attack on its forces in an area of Lebanon it has declared a security zone. The Indonesian authorities have suspended flights at the main international airport in Jakarta because a volcanic eruption has hurled ash into the sky. 5 smaller regional airports have also been closed. Hundreds of flights have been cancelled. Here's Lisa Tambunan.
3: The volcanic ash is also impacting air quality. The health minister has urged those in affected areas to stay indoors and wear face masks to protect against respiratory, eye and skin risks. Disaster response teams plan cloud seeding operations today to trigger rain in an attempt to disperse airborne ash, though dry season weather means such measure could have limited impact. Operations at Indonesia's biggest airport remain suspended with no signs of reopening until late Sunday.
1: A Sudanese rights group is demanding an independent investigation into claims the army used chemical weapons in Khartoum 2 years ago. Emergency lawyers has tracked abuses by both sides in the war between the military and the rapid support forces. Washington imposed sanctions on Sudan's military government earlier this year, saying it had confirmed the allegations, though it gave no details. The German company Isar Aerospace says it will rapidly expand the deployment of satellites after the successful launch of its Spectrum rocket. The blast-off from northern Norway on Saturday was the first time a commercial rocket had reached orbit from continental Europe. The company said it was a milestone for efforts to secure independent access to space from Europe. BBC News.
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Hello there and welcome to this week's episode of Global Village. My name's Habib, and for the next hour I'll be taking you on a musical journey that celebrates life through the culture and diversity of world music. Thanks for joining us for the program today. We have a wonderful show for you. Some of the countries we'll be visiting include Portugal, Mongolia, Italy and Brazil. So wherever you may happen to be listening in this big wide world, sit back, get comfortable, because our magical carpet is about to take off. To start the show today, put on your dancing shoes because we're going to India.

The soulful voice of Brazilian singer Eve Mendes and the song Naval Fuji from the album Beginner's Guide to Brazilian Lounge. Now, Eve Mendes is sometimes known as the Brazilian Sade, not only because she sounds a little bit like the singer, but because she was so keen to work with Sade's producer, Robin Miller, that she actually left a singing message on his answering machine. Wow, that's determination for you. And before that, we heard music from the island nation of Madagascar, and the song was Mifuhaza, and it was by Razia Said, taken from her album Zebu Nation. And to open the show today, music from India's medieval pundits, and the song we heard was Fabric, taken from their self-titled album. You're listening to Global Village, coming to you right across Australia on the Community Radio Network. Let's continue our musical journey now and go back to Africa, this time the West Coast, and hear music from Sierra Leone.

Music from Cuba by the late Polo Montañez and the song Un Bolero from the album Guajiro Natural. And before that we heard music from Italy by Gavin and the song Sweet Sadness. And to open that set, music from the African nation of Sierra Leone and the song Tamag Bondorsu by Sierra Leone's Refugee All-Stars, taken from the album Rise and Shine. You're listening to Global Village across Australia on the Community Radio Network. Hope you're enjoying the program so far. Let's continue our musical odyssey now and go back to the Caribbean, this time Mexico.

Music from Portugal by António Chainho and the song Fadinho Simples, and that's taken from the album The Rough Guide to World Music. And before that, music from Spain by Maíta Vendessa and the song Rancanquin from the album Rumba Flamenco. And prior to that, we heard music from Mongolia and the song Altain Magtal, and it was by Serendava, and that's taken from the album Passport to the World. And to open that set, music from Mexico by Pilar Montenegro and the song Quítame Ese Hombre from her album Desahogo. You're listening to Global Village across Australia on the Community Radio Network. And that brings us to the end of the program today. I hope you've enjoyed listening to Global Village, and I look forward to your company again at the same time next week. I'm going to leave you now with a lovely piece of music from Egypt. This is Hassam Ramzi and the title track from his album Source of Fire.

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1: Welcome to Hot, Sweet and Jazzy, an hour of music on the jazz spectrum. 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
2: In the next hour, a number of 2026 releases and I think three or four re-releases of earlier recordings and releases. So that makes it a bit interesting, and I trust you'll stick with me and enjoy what is overall a very pleasant hour in prospect. Let's get the show on the road with Christian Wiggs. He's a singer, and he's here with his first orchestral album. It's called Oscar Meets Tony, Act One. Obviously, it's celebrating Broadway and cinema. This is a song written by Leslie Bricusse and Anthony Newley. Here's Christian Wiggs.

Christian Wiggs and his orchestra from the album Oscar Meets Tony, Act 1, and A Wonderful Day Like Today, from that show with the fantastic title, The Roar of the Grease Paint, The Smell of the Crowd. You're listening to some jazz with Ross Williamson. Another 2026 release now from a group called Brothers Navala au Coin. The drummer Michael Brothers, the pianist Andy Navala, and the bass player Tim au Coin. I'm pronouncing that in the French way because he's a New Orleans native, although he lives elsewhere now. But the three of them have done all sorts of things through their lives, and they've come together for this lovely album called House Sessions. There's a little note in the liner notes, I think from Michael Brothers, the drummer, and I think leader, saying, life gets in the way. These tracks were recorded and mixed over a number of years before arriving in your hands. Well, I don't mind. It's good that they've finally arrived. Here's a tune written by a couple of Italians, a couple of Brunos, Martino and Brighetti, played for us by Brothers Navala and au Coin.

Estarte, performed there by Brothers Navala and Okwa from the 2026 album House Sessions. Great contribution made to the world of music by Bruno Martino and Bruno Brigitti. Lovely song that. You're listening to some jazz with Ross Williamson. Singer called Greg Farnese now. Here he is from his album released in 2026 called Oh No, I'm in Love Again. And he's performing here with the trio, notably the pianist Jim Holton. And this is a tune that was created by Tears for Fears.

Greg Farnese, the singer there, from his 2026 release, Oh No, I'm in Love Again. And that, of course, was Everybody Wants to Rule the World. Good example of moving on from the Great American Songbook. Wonderful those songs are, but something a little more recent. Now, we turn to one of those recordings that's lain dormant for some time. It's the English tenor sax player Tommy Smith. A recording released in August of 2026, but recorded in 1999. Recorded live at the Gateshead Arts Centre in Newcastle upon Tyne. And Tommy Smith writes in the notes, "For more than 25 years, this recording sat quietly in my archive, waiting for the right moment to be heard." And I guess this is the right moment. So we've got Tommy Smith playing tenor sax, Steve Hamilton piano, Orlando Le Fleming is playing bass, and the drummer is Sebastian de Crom. Here's that combination with a lovely ballad, When I'm All Alone.

Tommy Smith playing the sax there. What a lovely tone he had. And I must beg his pardon, Tommy Smith is Scottish. Bad mistake to make. The album's called Four, and that was When I'm All Alone. 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We make the show at The Pulse in Geelong for the Community Radio Network. 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Now, a release from, I think, June of 2026, the latest release from the project 32 Bars in 32 Bars, led by guitarist Mark Morand, who writes the songs and has a number of very talented musicians performing them with him. In this case, the singer is Susie Hull. The rest is up to you.

From the 32 Bars project there, that was Susie Hull singing The Rest Is Up To You, a Mark Moran composition. To chase that up, you have to go to the web. www.32bars.com.au is the place to look. Well, now a recording that tracks the history of audio technology, I guess, at least in recent years. This is a re-release of an original 1985 release. In 1985, it was released on an LP. It's the group led by the drummer Paul Yonemura. And it was released in 1985 as First Flight Home, and indeed that's how it's been released now. So he says that in 1997, his friends wanted a digital version, not surprising, so he made some CDs and sold them out of the back of his car and added a few more tunes to it. And now he's released it again as a CD and a streaming recording with the bonus tracks. And he says you can still buy the original LP, so I guess he's got a pile of them, maybe under his kitchen table. Anyway, Paul Yonemura, he's a very active drummer. He's from the San Francisco area. This recording was made in North Hollywood. Let's have a listen to a track from First Flight Home. This is one that was on the original 1985 LP, and it's called One for Jack.

Drummer Paul Yonamura leading his group there, and that was One for Jack, written by Paul from the album First Flight Home. Well, here's another re-release. It's got a bit of history to it. It's a quartet led by the guitarist Margaret Slovak. Something was recorded in New York City in 1989 and then released in 2007 on CD. But then in 2023 it was released on CD again, different format, and here we have it now. It's quite a nice recording. Margaret Slovak's playing the guitar, Fred Hirsch piano, Michael Formanek is the bass player, and Michael Sarin is the drummer. From the album called For the Moment, here's Charissa.

And that was the voice of Julianne Kuchowski. She's a Canadian singer, and in 2026 she's released an album called Only For You, in which she sings the songs of Gene Denovi. So if they get equal billing on this, Julianne Kuchowski and Gene Denovi, it's called But Only For You. That was I Like What I See In You. She's an interesting lady. She was a dancer first, and then as a result of a couple of sad collisions with cars, she had to change career and she became a jazz singer. She's obviously got a fair bit of energy. She's built a festival called South Coast Jazz in Ontario. So good luck to her, Julianne Kuchowski. Before that, we heard the Margaret Slovak Quartet, that 1989 recording released under the title For the Moment. And we heard the track Charissa. You're listening to some jazz with Ross Williamson. Here's a release from August of 2026 under the name of Miki Yamanaka. Miki's a pianist based in New York, but originally from Kobe in Japan. And she performs with a trio. Tyrone Allen plays the bass and Jimmy McBride is the drummer. But on this album, they've been joined by the saxophone player Nicole Glover. The album's called Breathe. This track is called Wolf.

That was called Wolf. That's Wolf with an E. Quartet, led by the pianist Miki Yanmanaka, and released on the 2026 album Breathe. Well, the final recording for this hour of jazz features the trumpeter Jim Rotondi and the singer Dina DeRose performing with the Vienna Quartet. And the interesting thing perhaps about this recording is that it was recorded in June of 2024, 2 weeks before the unexpected death of Jim Rotondi, the trumpeter. So a very sad event, that one. He was from Montana, had worked in the United States in New York for 25 years, but in more recent times had worked in Graz in Austria. He's with the singer Dina DeRose here. Danny Zeman is playing bass. Mario Gonzi is the drummer. Jim Rotondi playing the brass. And from the album called Out of the Past, this is an old favourite.

Dina DeRose doing the singing there with a trio led by Jim Rotondi, the late trumpeter. The album's called Out of the Past. It's good to know that some great music has been left by Jim Rotondi. We've had a terrific hour of jazz. Trust you've enjoyed it as much as I have. That was Hot, Sweet and Jazzy. Thanks for being with us. You can contact us through Facebook or by email on hotsweetandjazzy@gmail.com. See you again next week at the same time. For the moment, this is Ross Williamson wishing you well.

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2: 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As Duke and the boys play a sort of tropical triumvirate, leading off with Caravan.
1: Greg Poppleton with your non-stop mix of swing and jazz every week. The Phantom Dancer, produced in the studios of 2SER in Sydney, heard across Australia over CRN, the Community Radio Network.

this week's Phantom Dancer kicks off from, well, where we started last week, with a broadcast of Duke Ellington from Philadelphia in 1945, selling victory bonds through swing music. Then we tune in to vaudevillian singers Harry Richman and Ukulele Ike, backed by the Freddie Rich Orchestra, selling Florida in a radio transcription from 1935. Your Phantom Dancer feature artist this week is trumpeter, composer, arranger, and band leader Billy May. You can read his story, see Billy May videos, and see this week's Phantom Dancer playlist at Greg Poppleton's Radio Lounge blog. And if we have time, national listeners, Paul Laval and the orchestra will follow Billy May in a 1944 edition of the Chamber Music Society of Lower Basin Street.

0: You'll recognize this next offering as the theme of Duke Ellington, but we'd rather call it just a bit of background music for what Duke has to say.
1: The Japs have surrendered. Victory is ours. Were there ever more glorious words, friends? Victory. Taste its sweetness. Shed your tears of joy. And then go out and buy an extra savings bond. Or two. Or three. In the Victory Loan Drive. This will be the last of the special war loans. And perhaps the biggest. One we should put over the top with joy in our hearts. Because the money needed now is to be spent in the most glorious way possible, in building men instead of destroying them, in bringing back our own men and women to their homes, to a peaceful life. So once more, America, support Uncle Sam's Victory Loan, the last of the war bond drives. America, buy extra bonds.

Here's an old favorite in Ellington style, the 1 o'clock jump.

0: And now another message from the Duke himself.
1: It's all over. Even the shouting. Now let's get down to business. First, let's prove that the men who died in the war did not die in vain. We've got a monument of peace to build. It will need intelligence to build it. It will need strength and energy. And yes, it will need money. Money that you must help to provide by continuing to buy bonds. Remember, we still have to maintain occupation armies in Germany and in Japan. That will cost a lot of money. And it will cost a lot of money to put into practice the ideals and intentions laid down at the San Francisco conference. Yes, peace will cost us money. But we dug down for war, and I'm sure we'll dig down for peace. So, let's go, Americans. Buy extra bonds.
0: Thank you, Duke Ellington. The final number by the boys and the Duke, bringing to the microphone Ray Nance, singing Jump for Joy.

Don't you grieve, little Eve, all the hounds I do you dear have been killed. Ain't you feel jump for joy? Have you seen Groovy telling you green pastures was just a technicolor movie? When you get up to heaven and you meet old St. Pete, tell that boy jump for joy. Step right in, give Pete skin, jump joy.

0: It's been the music of Duke Ellington's orchestra. The Duke and his boys will be back next week to bring you another Victory Bond program presented by the American Broadcasting Company with the cooperation of the American Federation of Musicians, James C. Petrillo, President.
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0: it's Florida's treat. The state of Florida invites you to join the transatlantic troubadour Harry Richman, Freddie Rich and his orchestra, and that popular singing favorite, Cliff Edwards.
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0: And here's your master of ceremonies, the fellow who hops oceans as if they were puddles, Harry Richmond.
1: How do you do, ladies and gentlemen? And you too, Ted. Even if you do make me sound like an animated pogo stick, I want to tell you all that Florida sends you this program of music to build up your spirits, just the way Florida sends you the finest oranges and grapefruit in the world to build up your health. A combination of goodwill and good taste, and it's Florida's treat.

0: And now I'm going to introduce you to our triple treat entertainer, a star of stage, screen, and the airwaves, none other than Ukulele Ike, otherwise known as Cliff Edwards.
1: Well, thanks, pal, and it's mighty nice of you to give me such a fine build-up.
0: Oh, that's all right, Cliff. I know you live up to it, and that's why I'm going to ask you to start singing right away.
1: Well, in that case, I'll sing a little song called Sandman.

0: That was Cliff Edwards, otherwise known as Ukulele Ike, singing his version of a lullaby.
1: Well, now that I've got everybody all nicely tucked in and settled down, suppose you wake them up, Harry, again with one of your good rousing numbers.
0: Well, what would you suggest?
1: Well, at this point, I'd rather hear you sing Putting on the Ritz than anything else.
0: Well, in that case, that's exactly what I'll try. Have you seen the well-to-do up on Lenox Avenue, on that famous thoroughfare, with their noses in the air, high hats and colored collars, white spats and $15, spending every dime?

0: That was great, Harry. Nice work. You know, nice and loud.
1: Well, you told me to wake everybody up.
0: Yeah, and you certainly took me at my word.
1: Well, that's a good thing, because I wouldn't want anyone to miss hearing you sing that swell new song about Frost on the Moon or something.
0: Not or something, just Frost on the Moon.
1: Well, after being down here, Cliff, for a while, it's kind of hard to remember what Frost is. But sing it anyway.
0: Shall.
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Let the night be clear.

That's a grand song, and thanks a lot for doing it on my program. And ladies and gentlemen, thank you a lot for listening in. Please listen again the next time it's Florida Street. And now Freddie Rich is going to continue this moon madness by playing Me and the Moon. All right, Freddie, if you please.

Greg Poppleton with you on The Phantom Dancer. Coming up next, your Phantom Dancer feature artist, trumpeter, composer, arranger, band leader, Billy May. Read his story, see the Phantom Dancer playlist at Greg Poppleton's Radio Lounge blog.

0: Billy Mays, your host, and it's time for the show of the week, Music Views from Hollywood. Our friend Billy has a lot of wonderful tunes lined up and many personalities to introduce to you, so let's get rolling with the affable Mr. Mays.
1: Hi, guys and gals, this is Billy May, hoping you'll be staying around with us for our half hour of musical variety on Music Views from Hollywood. Got some fine music for you, I think. We dedicate this program to Corporal James Gunn with a transportation company in Germany. He asked for it, and we're giving you Thou Swell.

That was my band, yours truly, Billy May, answering the quest of Jimmy Gunn. Hope you liked it. Got a great instrumental lined up for you now, featuring one of Hollywood's most brilliant studio musicians, Manny Klein. Listen to Run, Manny, Run.

That was Ronnie Gray and the Jets you heard blowing behind trumpeter Manny Klein. Thanks, fellas, for the great sounds. The band is waiting to go, so I'll pick up my baton and get with them.

0: Well, we've got to close up shop for this session of Music Views from Hollywood. It's been an honor guesting. Write to us if you have any requests. This is Billy May wishing you lots of luck and good health. Be back with you again soon. Bye for now.
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This week on Spotlight, I'm spotlighting the brand new album for Terry Bennett. It's entitled The Bushman's Farewell. It contains 12 tracks. It is an independent release, and I'll give you details towards the end of this one-hour special on where you can obtain both electronic and physical copies. But let's kick off with the title track. It is track 6, a track co-written by Terry Pickett and Terry Bennett, A Bushman's Farewell. And we go back to the opening track, Chasing Rabbits in Her Sleep, from Terry Bennett's pen, and Desert Roads, Keith Lethbridge, Terry Bennett Wright.

frustration drives him as he heads out in bush again. His wife and mates are there with him to make sure his wish comes true. To touch again the red earth, out there near the famous

You're listening to Spotlight on the Community Radio Network, and I'm Kevin Walsh. We're spotlighting Terry Bennett's brand new album, A Bushman's Farewell. Now, another of the triple plays. Track 3 is an instrumental and was released as a single. It features Peter Dennehy, Ian Simpson, Mark Donahue, and Terry's younger brother, John Bennett's. It's written by Terry Bennett's Slab Hut Gully. The very talented Errol Gray, very funny man, wrote Backing in the Van, and as Terry Bennett travels around Australia with his van, he finds this one goes over extremely well in a live situation. And the third of the triple plays is track 5, Just an Old Swaggy, penned by Terry Bennett.

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confusing, especially with an audience you find it quite amusing. 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Then Neville the know-it-all suddenly appears. 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

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I'm Kevin Walsh, and we're spotlighting Terry Bennett's brand new independent release. It's a 12-track album and Terry's latest release. It's entitled A Bushman's Farewell. Now we get back to another triple play. A Gordon Parsons pen track with Lee Forster as a guest, That's the Kind of Life I Live. An Al Grant classic has made its way onto this release, and Your Granddad's Little Girl. And the third of the triple plays, Terry Bennett's got the help of Kelly Dixon and Brian Letton on board, which she had forgotten how to be Australian.

0: folks, you've been listening to the tracks from Terry Bennett's latest album. It's an album entitled A Bushman's Farewell, and it contains tracks not only written by Terry Bennett, but some of the artists that he enjoys co-writing with, and some that he just realised had to be included. They're the source tracks. If you're wanting to get hold of Terry Bennett's material, you need to go to his electronic platforms and Google Terry Bennett's Music at gmail.com. That's Terry Bennett's Music, all one word, gmail.com. He's got a website. It's all the W's, terrybennettsmusic.com. And he'll make himself available to get you a physical copy, get your directions on the electronic platforms. We'll go to the final triple play from Terry Bennett's. It's a track Terry wrote himself, The Boy and the Bull. That was track 11. This is track 12, the final of the tracks, but we will get back to track 10 following. This is Mr. Kimberley, Sam Lovell, AM, a duet with Ginger Cox, Terry Bennett's Ginger Cox, and Mari Cox penned the track. And the 12th, but in fact is the 10th track on the album that we're featuring, the complete album, Sons of the Saddle, an instrumental track from Terry Bennett's.
1: I thought I'd take a shortcut through the bull's yard this fine day. On reflection, I believe I should have got around the other way. He was feeding in the corner, I didn't think he would even see, till he raised his head and turned around, and his eyes bored into me. I stopped there dead in my tracks,

And there between us, the sweat fair poured off me. Then he tossed his head and trotted off and continued to quietly feed. And I know I should have told my folks, but I really wasn't all that keen. Only mum, when she did my washing, you had

Well, folks, that's the complete 12 tracks from Terry Bennett's album, A Bushman's Farewell. Now, with a bit of time up our sleeve, we'll feature some new tracks to radio. Zach Weeks, Long Neck, Long Gone. Kevin Sullivan, Our Piece of the Map. And Peter Dennehy with Opening the Gate for Dad.

plastic. Others invaded my space, tried to whack me right in the face. But just like Jack, I was nimble and I was quick.

Well, that's it for Spotlight this week. I trust you've enjoyed not only the music from Terry Bennett's album, A Bushman's Farewell, but also those new country music singles to radio. Until I catch you again sometime real soon, somewhere around Australia, you take care. Bye for now, as I leave you with a bit of Terry Bennett's instrumental from his album.

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1: I'm Debbie Russ with the BBC News. Exit polls in Germany indicate that the far-right Alternative for Germany has achieved a historic victory in the eastern state of Saxony-Anhalt. They got 44.5% of the vote, more than double their percentage in 2021. As the AfD has fallen short of an outright majority, there could now be weeks of coalition negotiations. However, the main parties in Saxony-Anhalt have said they won't work with the far right. Jessica Parker is at the AfD headquarters.
2: A lot hinges now on whether a smaller party, the BSV, reaches the 5% threshold to make it into parliament, as that can affect the distribution of seats. The possibilities include the AfD taking a majority in parliament, even though they appeared just shy of that in an initial exit poll. Alternatively, could other parties try to cobble together some kind of minority coalition government, excluding the AfD?
1: Ukraine's President Volodymyr Zelensky has held a first round of talks in Kyiv with Donald Trump's top envoys in their first visit since Russia's full-scale invasion. Steve Witkoff said he was encouraged by what he called a substantive and important discussion. Jared Kushner said the US team looked forward to making more progress.
3: What President Trump's tasked, you know, Steve and myself with doing is really creating a peace package. And we've worked very closely with our European partners as well, because this has been a long and a hard and an emotional war. And when we solve it, we're going to have to all solve it together. And we have to create a framework that can be enduring beyond it. And so yesterday, Steve and I met with President Putin. This was a very constructive and substantive meeting.
1: World football's governing body has confirmed that its president, Gianni Infantino, still intends to stand for re-election next March. It's the first time FIFA has said Mr. Infantino will seek a fourth term since he announced a widely criticised plan to sell stakes in tournaments to private investors. Rory Gallimore reports.
4: Gianni Infantino is under pressure. European football's governing body, UEFA, has accused him of criminal mismanagement and of trying to enrich himself through his now abandoned investment proposals. The Federation of Asia, as well as North America and the Caribbean, have also called for him to resign. But he still has many backers, notably in Africa. Mr. Infantino needs just over half of FIFA members to vote for him to secure another term, and a challenger is yet to step forward. The BBC's been told that UEFA is confident that a rival candidate can be found. If the president weathers this storm and wins, he'll stay in office until 2031.
1: Fierce fighting is continuing in coastal areas of Yemen between Saudi-backed government forces and Houthi fighters. Powerful explosions were heard on Sunday in the western Taiz region as government troops launched airstrikes. You're listening to the latest world news from the BBC. A residential building has collapsed in the Indian capital, Delhi, with a number of students and others trapped inside. At least three people are confirmed dead, and police say nine people have been rescued from the building, which was being used as guest accommodation. Eyewitnesses say up to 50 people were inside the multi-storey building in a neighbourhood near Delhi University's South Campus. The president of Lebanon has called on the United States to make Israel stop its attacks on targets in the south of his country. He made the comments after strikes which Lebanon said had killed four people and injured 20. Peter Hyatt reports.
5: Israel said its strikes were a response to a Hezbollah drone attack on its forces in an area of Lebanon it's occupying, having declared it a security zone. But President Aoun said the Israeli attacks had killed innocent people and damaged government buildings. He said they were in breach of Israel's ceasefire with Hezbollah and a separate framework agreement between the governments of Israel and Lebanon. The US was involved in brokering both deals, and President Aoun urged Washington to make Israel stop. Hezbollah, which is backed by Iran, attacked Israel in March. Officials say Israel has killed more than 4,000 Lebanese people since then.
1: Six airports have been temporarily closed in Indonesia after a volcano erupted, sending ash high into the atmosphere. Jakarta's Soekarno-Hatta International Airport was the first to be shut. More than 150,000 passengers are stranded and hundreds of flights affected, including services to Singapore and Doha. In Formula One, Kimi Antonelli has won the Italian Grand Prix in Monza, the first Italian to win a home Grand Prix for 60 years. He started from near the back of the grid after taking a penalty for using a new engine, but scythed through the other cars to join his Mercedes teammate George Russell at the front. The two men exchanged the lead multiple times. That's the latest BBC News.

And a very good morning to you. Yes, it is Monday morning, September 7th. And folks, what's on the agenda this morning with Good Morning Country? Special album of the week this week, Norma O'Hara Murphy. We'll chat about her latest album, which is out in a couple of weeks' time, Freedom Road. That'll happen each morning, Monday through to Friday. We've got Todd Cole joining us around 6:15. He has a new single out. Now, I need to apologise because it's around 7:15. We were to have Terry Lockley from Sydney telling us about a new single, but there was a mishap with the interview, and we'll hopefully get that done and bring to you later in the week. So apologies there. We've got the Rural Livestock Report. It'll be along just a fraction over 20 minutes from now, but we've got a great mix of country, folks, on this Monday morning. Hope your weekend went well, and hope you're able to celebrate Father's Day for all those that were celebrating and enjoying time with family, loved ones and friends. Was remiss of me on Friday not to wish you all the very best. In the meantime, we'll get back to the music mix, and the Far Gone Beauties are standing by to get the music up and running.

0: That's the Fargon Beauties from their album A Load of Old Bollocks and the Ballroom Blitz, Stroke Magnificent 7. Folks, we are working through to the Rural Livestock Report, and I've gone to the catalogue of one of the true balladeers and great music from an era where he recorded up on the Gold Coast with Lindsay Wellington and took his music to America. And they loved it.
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0: pushing time along this road. Ah, we had a good run, Bill. I got the same old thrill pushing time along this road.
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0: I still recall the smell of the leather

That's Lex Kay from his catalogue, Quad Bike Drovers. Love to go mustering again and pushing time again. Well, we're pushing time through to the Rural Livestock Report. Lex Kay to continue with his last rodeo and old-time ringer should get us to that Rural Livestock Report on your Monday morning.

Welcome to your daily market update, powered by Auctions Plus, Australia's largest ag marketplace. I'm Natasha Lobben with today's report. The Eastern States Young Cattle Indicator, or EECI, gained a further 30.15 cents this week to be 1,002.84 cents a kilo carcass weight by Friday morning. It was the fourth week of increases and a 92.13 cent increase for the month. It's 104.78 cents higher than the same time last year. The National Young Cattle Indicator, or NICI, which reflects the national markets and online transactions, lifted this week by 14.08 cents a kilo to 514 cents a kilo on Friday morning. It's up 38.43 cents on last month and up 46.38 cents on the same time last year. The National Feeder Heifer Indicator, which offers a dedicated lens into the feeder heifer market, lifted and was sitting at 485.70 cents a kilo on Friday morning. It's up 16.77 cents on last week and up 26.90 cents on last month. The Processor Cow Indicator was 389.91 cents a kilo on Friday morning, up 8.68 cents on last week and 24.07 cents for the month. The top three contributors to this indicator were Roma, Dalby and Dubbo. Let's turn to the sheep and lamb markets. The Auctions Plus Restocker Lamb Indicator, or ARLI, lifted 76 cents to close at 1,484 cents a kilo carcass weight this week. The Light Lamb Indicator gained 35.95 cents this week to be 1,092.22 cents on Friday morning, which was 50.56 up on last month and 49.39 cents up on last year. The heavy lamb indicator lifted by 23.98 cents over the past week to be sitting at 1,145.79 cents a kilo carcass weight. That represents an increase of 14.30 cents over the past month and is 13.24 cents lower than the same time last year. That concludes today's market update, brought to you by Auctions Plus, dedicated to connecting ag.

0: A very good morning to you as you're switching your wireless on to Good Morning Country in all parts of Australia. We're broadcasting from the bunker in Arrington, situated halfway between Taree and Port Macquarie on the mid-north coast. Now, folks, coming up in just a moment, another musical mix to take us through to the news and weather. Don't forget, coming up in the next hour, I'll chat with Tate Cole about a new single around 6:15. The album of the week is a very special one with Norma O'Hara Murphy joining us each weekday morning this week for a new album that's on the horizon, and more on that during that segment. We'll give you the cue to call at the appropriate time. And I owe Terry Lockley an apology because we pre-recorded an interview with Terry for around 7:15, and as is happening, the computer went haywire and it's unable to go to air, so we'll have to redo that sometime this week. That's what's happening with Walshy on the wireless. Good morning. It is Monday morning, the 7th of September.
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0: We got music from the catalogue of Marie Hodgson through to the news and weather.

That's the catalogue of Marie Hodgson, Walking After Midnight, Crazy. Cowboys Love Texas. And we had Keys in the Mailbox and Shoes. Folks, it's coming up to 10 away from news and weather. If you're departing, thanks for your company. I hope you can join myself here tomorrow, God willing, in the bunker. And we'll do it again. Heather Farrell, of course, Thursdays out of Horsham. And the bunker is the venue for the remainder of the week. To take us through to the news and weather, we'll continue with Marie Hodgson and more from her extensive catalogue.

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1: National Radio News.
2: Good morning, I'm Laura Devoy. The Communications Minister will ramp up her campaign to push through a tougher social media ban for under-16s. While tech companies have introduced various age verification measures to comply with the policy, they have been widely criticised as ineffective and easy for teens to skirt. Under the proposed amendments, the companies could be fined more than $100 million for breaching the laws, double the current maximum penalty, and the eSafety Commissioner would be granted increased powers to investigate non-compliance. In the US, firefighters say multiple patients are being treated after a cargo plane overran the runway at Miami International Airport. Footage of the scene shows the plane sitting on the ground near a building with thick black smoke billowing into the air. The aircraft was operated by Amazon Prime. The Federal Aviation Administration has issued a ground stop with all runways and taxiways closed. The president of Lebanon has called on the US to make Israel stop its attacks on targets in the south of the country. Joseph Aoun made the comments after airstrikes in Nabatea killed at least four people and damaged government buildings. Mayor Abbas Fakir al-Din said an historic building in the city had been targeted.
3: This is a crime in
2: stop with all runways and taxiways closed. The president of Lebanon has called on the US to make Israel stop its attacks on targets in the south of the country. Joseph Aoun made the comments after airstrikes in Nabatea killed at least four people and damaged government buildings. Mayor Abbas Fakir al-Din

0: It has declared a security zone. Police in Victoria are searching for a 48-year-old man after three people were critically injured in tyres about 160 kilometres east of Melbourne. Emergency services were called to a property on Saturday to reports two men and a woman had been assaulted with what was believed to be an axe. Police say Peter O'Ryan fled the scene on foot. He's described as Caucasian, of medium build with dark grey hair. Anyone who sees him is urged to call 000 immediately. 90 years ago today, the last Tasmanian tiger died, making the species extinct. As Shannon Kirkwood reports, since 1996, the day has been commemorated as National Threatened Species Day.
1: More than 2,000 species in Australia are listed as threatened, while the nation has the highest mammal extinction rate in the world. Every year in Australia, an average of 31 species are added to the threatened species list. Last year, it was 39. Today, conservationists and everyday Australians will be stopping and reflecting on the fact that on this day, in 1936, the thylacine slipped over the extinction line. WWF Australia says it's also a time to celebrate iconic Australian wildlife and the conservation work being undertaken to restore the environment.
0: Turning to sport, the Penrith Panthers have wrapped up the NRL's minor premiership with a 38-10 win over the West Tigers. The Panthers needed to win by just 2 points to finish on top of the ladder. They were on equal points with the New Zealand Warriors but had a better for and against percentage. Coach Ivan Cleary says it was a good season.
2: After, you know, a long season, to be sitting at the top is, feels really good.
0: In the other match yesterday, the St. George Illawarra Dragons ended their season with a 2-point win over the Parramatta Eels. Tyrell Sloan kicked a 2-point field goal to win the match. And in Formula One, Kimi Antonelli has extended his championship lead with victory at the Italian Grand Prix. Mercedes teammate George Russell was second and Red Bull's Max Verstappen third. Australian Oscar Piastri finished fifth.
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0: A very good morning to you as you're waking around Australia on this Monday morning, the 7th of September. Folks, we're into the second hour of Good Morning Country. Coming up in this section, Tate Cole will chat about a new single. That'll happen in around 10 or so minutes. We've got the music mixed through to the next news and weather. Album of the Week will follow the next news and weather, and hold the phones. You'll be given the cue to call at the appropriate time for Norma O'Hara Murphy and her brand new offering, Freedom Road. It is Walshy on the wireless. Good morning, wherever you are. Let's look at the weather around Australia on this Monday morning, firstly.
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0: In Brisbane today, mostly sunny, 27. Sydney, partly cloudy, a shower or two, 22. 19 and partly cloudy, Canberra. Now Melbourne and Hobart, both partly cloudy with a shower or two, and both 15 the top. Adelaide, partly cloudy, 18. Perth, 23 and mostly sunny. And Alice Springs, sunny, 32. Into Queensland, Cairns, mostly sunny, 29. Townsville, sunny, 29. And Mackay, mostly sunny, 28. Rockhampton, 31 and partly cloudy. And Hervey Bay, mostly sunny, 25. Gaynder, sunny, 31. Into New South Wales, Armidale, sunny, 21. Orange, partly cloudy, 13. Now, yes, cloudy, 16. Young, partly cloudy, 16. And Cooma, 0 to 15. Frost, possible shower. Batemans Bay, a shower or two, 21. And Bega, a shower or two, a top of 20. In Griffith today, cloudy, early light winds, 18 the top. Into Victoria, Mildura, cloudy, 19. Swan Hill, cloudy, 17. And Shepparton, partly cloudy, 16. Bansdale, partly cloudy, showers,

0: 17, and Horsham, cloudy 15. In Warrnambool today, cloudy, a shower or two expected, and 14. Moving to South Australia, Mount Gambier. Partly cloudy, possible early shower 15. Now both Port Pirie and Ceduna, partly cloudy in both centres and the top of 20 in both centres. Into Tasmania, Nubina. Partly cloudy, a shower or two, 13. Huonville, partly cloudy, showers easing, 14 in Oatlands. Partly cloudy, a shower or two, and 12. In the Territory, Darwin, a shower or two expected, 32. Over to WA, Albany, cloudy, 17. Bunbury, 20 and mostly sunny. And Karratha, 29 and sunny. Newman, mostly sunny, 26. In Kununurra today, mostly sunny, 37. And Broome, mostly sunny, 29. Meanwhile, here in Harrington and Taree on the mid-north coast of New South Wales, a mostly sunny day, a late shower or two expected, a top of 23. You're up to date with news, sport and weather. Back to that music mix briefly, and then Tate Cole will chat about a new single. It is Walshie on your wireless. Good morning.
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0: That's Jamie Lindsay and My Girl's Got a Truck. And prior to that, we had, as they were known then, The Long and Short of It with Wake Me Up. Folks, we've got our interview with Tate Cole right now.
1: Right across Australia, this is Good Morning Country.
0: Well, it's time to move to Queensland, and a man that's just back from the Gympie Master, Tate Cole. Good morning.
2: Morning, mate. How are you?
0: I'm going well. Mate, happy times, the Gympie Master. All went well for you?
2: Yeah, it was amazing. We always have a ball at the Gympie Master. It's one of our favourite festivals, but we got to play this year, and honestly came together as one of the best shows that we've played, so we were really happy with the result.
0: Tate, you grew up around the rodeo circuit, and how did music get into your blood?
2: That was Mum taking a bit more of a hand. We were very young. We were probably too young to start playing music, but she got us into piano lessons, and for a fair few years there, we were playing piano, probably from about prep or kindy through to... I got to the end of year two, and I said, "Mum, I really, really want to learn guitar." She said, "You can learn guitar if you still learn piano and do both at the same time." And I think that lasted for about 2 weeks, and then she let me drop the piano. But so yeah, she really got us into that playing music, and then country music. Just, you know, we lived in that rodeo circuit, and we come from a country family, and there was really no other choice.
0: Tate, the fact that songwriting has become a very important part of your musical journey, when did the songwriting sort of idea come into your into your music?
2: Oh, it's always been such a big part. I've listened to country music for most of my life, and there's always such a good story in the lyrics, and it always conveys these very like deep and profound like messages and stories for the most part.
0: Yeah,
2: and that was something that I always really stuck with and made me enjoy the genre even more. So when I started writing music, and I really wanted to convey that myself, and that really led to Dying Breed as well, with all the stories that this was in a period of time where the farmers were really getting a short hand of it, and it just seemed real unfair to me, and I wanted to put that down to paper.
0: Well, I guess it's only natural that you write about life and things that are around you, and this event, these events were very to the forefront, weren't they?
2: Oh, absolutely. It's something that people have been saying for a long time, that cowboys and people in the agriculture industry are a dying breed, and it's something that I've always had a little bit of a problem with. So we're all still here, and we're all still working away at it, but it always just occurred to me that even if they are part of this dying breed, I don't think I'd really prefer to be anywhere else. This is such a big part of my life, and even if it's going out of style, I think this is exactly where I want to be.
0: You've had Jared Adlam as your producer here. Have you worked with Jared before?
2: Yeah, so Jared is an absolutely amazing producer. He's worked on stuff, and he's done my last three tracks before Dying Breed, and he's done some just truly amazing work, and I was very lucky to get to work with him. I'm very keen to be able to work with him again, and it's a relationship that's definitely helped create my unique sound, and something I'm very grateful to him for.
0: Tate, available for our listeners to go to the electronic platforms and download your music, including this new single, Dying Breed.
2: Yep, yeah, it's on all your listening platforms and all your streaming platforms and everything, and I'd love for everyone to be able to get to listen to it.
0: While they're there, they can check out where you're going to be appearing, because surely you'll pop up somewhere, and it'll be close by our listeners and they can catch you in a live situation.
2: Yeah, that'd be great. We've got more shows coming up that are yet to be announced, and we're very keen to be playing more to get to share our music.
0: Tate, lovely to catch up. Congratulations on this new single, and enjoy your musical journey. You're working very hard at it.
2: Yeah, thank you very much, man. I'm glad to talk to you, and yeah, we love what we do, and we're going to continue working away at it.
0: Folks, that's Tate Cole chatting about the brand new single. Here it is, ready to download, put it on your rotation. Here's Dying Breed.

0: That's Tate Cole and the brand new single, Dying Breed. We're working our way to the news and weather. Elf of the Week will follow. Hold the phones. We'll give you the cue to call. But to get us the news and weather,
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2: Good morning, I'm Laura Devoy. The Communications Minister will ramp up her campaign to push through a tougher social media ban for under-16s. While tech companies have introduced various age verification measures to comply with the policy, they have been widely criticised as ineffective and easy for teens to skirt. Under the proposed amendments, the companies could be fined more than $100 million for breaching the laws, double the current maximum penalty, and the eSafety Commissioner would be granted increased powers to investigate non-compliance. In the US, firefighters say multiple patients are being treated after a cargo plane overran the runway at Miami International Airport. Footage of the scene shows the plane sitting on the ground near a building with thick black smoke billowing into the air. The aircraft was operated by Amazon Prime. The Federal Aviation Administration has issued a ground stop with all runways and taxiways closed. The president of Lebanon has called on the US to make Israel stop its attacks on targets in the south of the country. Joseph Aoun made the comments after airstrikes in Nabatea killed at least four people and damaged government buildings. Mayor Abbas Fakir al-Din said an historic building in the city had been targeted.
3: This is a crime in every sense of the word. The Lebanese state must take action and, at the very least, defend its institutions.
2: That translation thanks to the BBC. Israel says the strikes were in response to a Hezbollah drone attack in an area of Lebanon it has declared a security zone. Police in Victoria are searching for a 48-year-old man after three people were critically injured in tyres about 160 kilometres east of Melbourne. Emergency services were called to a property on Saturday to reports two men and a woman had been assaulted with what was believed to be an axe. Police say Peter O'Ryan fled the scene on foot. He's described as Caucasian, of medium build with dark grey hair. Anyone who sees him is urged to call 000 immediately. 90 years ago today, the last Tasmanian tiger died, making the species extinct. As Shannon Kirkwood reports, since 1996, the day has been commemorated as National Threatened Species Day.
4: More than 2,000 species in Australia are listed as threatened, while the nation has the highest mammal extinction rate in the world. Every year in Australia, an average of 31 species are added to the threatened species list. Last year, it was 39. Today, conservationists and everyday Australians will be stopping and reflecting on the fact that on this day, in 1936, the thylacine slipped over the extinction line. WWF Australia says it's also a time to celebrate iconic Australian wildlife and the conservation work being undertaken to restore the environment.
2: Turning to sport, the Penrith Panthers have wrapped up the NRL's minor premiership with a 38-10 win over the West Tigers. The Panthers needed to win by just 2 points to finish on top of the ladder. They were on equal points with the New Zealand Warriors but had a better for and against percentage. Coach Ivan Cleary says it was a good season.
5: After, you know, a long season, to be sitting at the top is, feels really good.
2: In the other match yesterday, the St George Illawarra Dragons ended their season with a 2-point win over the Parramatta Eels. Tyrell Sloan kicked a 2-point field goal to win the match. And in Formula One, Kimi Antonelli has extended his championship lead with victory at the Italian Grand Prix. Mercedes teammate George Russell was second and Red Bull's Max Verstappen third. Australian Oscar Piastri finished fifth.
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0: good morning to you. Wherever you are around Australia, it is, of course, Monday morning, the 7th of September. Folks, we've got the album of the week coming up in just a moment, and you'll need to hold the phones until you're given the cue to call. It's an extended interview, and they are this week, and apologies. I'm not offering apologies. It's an honour to have Norma O'Hara Murphy on board and with a sneak peek prior to the album launch. So with that in mind, hold the phone. We'll give you the cue to call at the appropriate time. But firstly, let's go around Australia with the weather.
1: 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Now for the regional weather.
0: In Brisbane, mostly sunny, 27. Sydney, partly cloudy, a shower or two, 22. Canberra, 19 and partly cloudy. Now Melbourne and Hobart, both partly cloudy with a shower or two, and both 15 the top. Adelaide, 18 and partly cloudy. And Perth, mostly sunny, 23. Alice Springs, sunny, 32. Into Queensland, Cairns, mostly sunny, 29. Townsville, sunny, 29. And Mackay, mostly sunny, 28. Rockhampton, 31 and partly cloudy. And Hervey Bay, mostly sunny, 25. Gaynder, sunny, 31. Into New South Wales, Armidale, 21 and sunny. Orange, partly cloudy, 13. Yass, cloudy 16, Young, partly cloudy 16, Cooma 0 to a top of 15, Frost, possible shower, and as I say, a top of 15, Batemans Bay, a shower or 2, 21, and Bega, a shower or 2, 20, in Griffith today, cloudy, early light winds, a top of 18. Into Victoria, Mildura, cloudy, 19. Swan Hill, 17 and cloudy. And Shepparton, partly cloudy, 16. Bansdale, partly cloudy, showers expected, and 17 the top. Horsham, cloudy, 15. In Warrnambool today, cloudy, a shower or two around, and 14. Into South Australia, Mount Gambier, partly cloudy, possible early shower expected. 15. Both Port Pirie and Ceduna, partly cloudy, and 20 the top on both centres. Into Tasmania, Nubina, partly cloudy, a shower or 2, 13. Huonville, mostly sunny, and, Huonville, partly cloudy, showers easing, 14. And Oatlands, partly cloudy, a shower or 2, 12. In the Territory, Darwin, shower or 2 and 32. Moving to WA. Albany, cloudy 17, 20 and mostly sunny for Bunbury. Karratha, sunny 29. Newman, mostly sunny 26. In Kununurra today, mostly sunny 37. And Broome, mostly sunny 29. Meanwhile, here in Harrington and Taree on the mid-north coast of New South Wales, a mostly sunny day, a late shower or two expected, a top of 23. You're up to date with news, sport and weather.
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0: Well, it's album of the week time, folks, and I am absolutely thrilled to be able to present to you a bit of an exclusive because it's not out for a few weeks, and we'll tell you all about the release and where it's happening and what it is. But my guest this week, in the lead up to the Boney Mountain Festival, is the lady who was been in the industry for, now hold your pen and paper handy, folks, 5 decades. Yes, no porkies there. She was born in the Murray Valley region of Victoria. In 1982, she had a debut album, Rodeo Queen, recorded in Coffs Harbour. She's the recipient of 5 Golden Guitar Awards, numerous songwriting awards. She was inducted into the Hands of Fame in 89. She's an ARIA-nominated artist for Close Your Now. Her songwriting was inspired by her love of horses and camp drafting. And now, the 14th studio album is just around the corner, and chatting in a lead-up to the Boney Mountain Festival on September 15 to 21 is my very special, and I say this affectionately, Norma O'Hara Murphy. Good morning.
6: Good morning, Walshie.
0: Well, 5 decades. Oh, you're a show-off. Goodness me. It seems like yesterday that I remember you at the awards ceremonies in Tamworth, and this very shy young lady on the receiving end of all the accolades. Because you were a shy person in the media, weren't you?
6: Well, I've never really been that happy with the celebrity side of the music. I've got to confess that to you.
0: Yeah, no, well, I've worked that out because when people put questions on the electronic platforms, the answer come back that Norma O'Hara Murphy does not divulge private information. And so you're one of the few that don't, because everyone else likes to tell everything from the toilet paper that they use to the to what dog food their dog's eating. So well done on that.
6: Oh, dear, oh, dear. Well, you know, that's one of the joys of living in the bush, right? It's, you're in a pretty private situation anyway, because our nearest neighbours, you know, they can't see us, we can't see them. I've just planted too many trees, mate. They can't see through the trees.
0: Now, the album Freedom Road, the 14th studio album, you're going to release it at the Boney Mountain Festival. The festival is the 15 to 21. I'll talk about the festival down the track. What I'm getting to here, the long way around, of course, is that the album launch, it'll be the only album launch because you're not touring with it. This is it. This is the...
6: This is it, yes.
0: Is it the retirement show?
6: Look, I guess officially that it is, mate, because, you know, I stopped touring quite a few years ago, but I didn't make a big deal of it. But, you know, I stopped performing at festivals quite a few years ago. I just found the whole thing became a bit stressful.
0: And
6: you know, I'm a private person, and I'm in my comfort zone here on my little Boney Mountain spot. The only appearances I've made over the last 5 or 6 years have been at Boney Mountain Folk Festival, and you know, Walshie, I think the fans really appreciate that too. They get the feeling that they're getting an exclusive sort of a, you know, performance.
0: Well, they're not getting anything more exclusive than this one, because on on Friday the 18th of September, following a presentation with the is it the
6: Warwick Pipe Warwick Thistle Band?
0: Pipe Band.
6: Yep.
0: There'll be that album launch live at the festival, and people need to be there in the lead up to that to secure positions. We'll give them details on how to book and how to touch base. But the album's got, hold on folks, it's got 16 tracks. Yeah, it's not a double release. 16 tracks. Oh, you're certainly making it worthwhile, aren't you?
6: Oh, look, mate, I've got so many songs, really. One of the reasons why I put a few of the old hits, you know, from way back, Rose's Cafe and, a few of those sorts of songs, is to introduce my music to some of the new, radio folk who have only just joined the community radio family and who are not necessarily familiar with Norma O'Hara Murphy music. So I thought, well, you know, looking back over my career, I plucked a few of people's favourites out. Of course, there's a lot that aren't there, but you, as you say, 16 tracks. But we did record six brand new songs. So, you know, there's some new stuff there and there's some old stuff.
0: Well, there's a good cross section because we've got 16 tracks to choose from. We're running out of time on this Monday, so let's get straight into the music. Tell me about Freedom Road. It's the title of the album. Was it always going to be the title of the album?
6: No, I started off, I was going to call it Autumn because I sort of feel like, you know, it's the autumn of my life, maybe. Who knows? I might get hit by a truck tomorrow.
0: Oh,
6: then it sort of took on a bit of a mood, and I thought, oh yes. And Freedom Road, funnily enough, was initially recorded, and we put down the initial beds for Freedom Road in 2013.
0: Right.
6: Down in Sydney at at the Damien Gerard Studios, and so the Sydney band, you know, my studio band, are all involved in that track. And I think that in itself makes it special because, you know, we've got Gary Steele on keyboards. Gary's just got that magic touch. And Rodney Ford on drums, always a beautiful field drummer. And John Croker playing bass. Now, I did record this new album, all new tracks, at Lush Studios up on the Sunshine Coast. So we do have the current musicians in on this track as well. But there is something about the song, and, you know, I'd have to describe it as a bit of a haunting melody. It's one of those tunes that just sort of stays with you and keeps coming back. And of course the theme of the album is travelling. I've got myself a new motorhome and I'm going to hit the road. probably later this year for a little while, and then again next year I want to do some travelling. I've been off the road for a long time, and you know, I do miss it. So I'm going to take the opportunity to catch up with old friends and some rallies and just do my own thing.
0: Norma, we'll feature that particular track. And remember, folks, when you're entering this competition, the album will not be available until that week of the Boney Mountain Festival. So we're giving you a sneak peek, and we're asking you to go online, pre-save, pre-order it, whatever you got to do, but make sure you get your copy of Freedom Road. Norma, we'll catch up again tomorrow, Tuesday.
6: Thanks, mate.
0: On Good Morning Country, yes, our album of the week, Freedom Road from Norma O'Hara Murphy. Let's take a sneak peek at the title track. Before we go to the title track, folks, we're going to continue with the title track, and then we'll have some Slim Dusty trucking tracks to take us to news and weather. We'll open up the phones right now, and you got just on 11 minutes to get your name into the draw. The number to call is 0488-677-645. 0488-677-645. Through to news and weather, after the featured track is Slim Dusty. If you're leaving us, have a great, safe day. Hope you can join me tomorrow.

went cold all over as the Speedo started to climb. You've heard of floating in angel gear. Well, it's

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But the name on the door is the Angel of Golden Hill. Oh, the name on the door is the Angel of Golden Hill.

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2: Good morning, I'm Laura Devoy. Taxpayer-funded pay rises for childcare workers could continue for another 3 years as an extension of the measure returns to Parliament for debate. The measure was introduced in 2024 and applied to 200,000 early educators, but is due to run out in November. A wage rise for workers in female-dominated industries ordered by the Fair Work Commission had been due to kick in, but has been delayed. Instead, the government will move to continue funding the subsidy until late 2029. A survivor of childhood sexual abuse says a cultural shift is required to better support a child who has disclosed abuse. Communities around Australia are being asked to host one conversation about childhood sexual abuse during this National Child Protection Week. Chris Coombs is the lived experience lead at free and independent legal service No More. They have told National Radio News individuals can be better equipped and willing to respond.
3: We're not asking people to be psychologists or counsellors. We're asking to really shift from that silence and disbelief to a position of asking the young person what they need and do you want to respond together?
2: Free support is available for all people experiencing or at risk of experiencing domestic, family and sexual violence. You can call 1-800-RESPECT, 1-800-737-732. Firefighters are responding to dozens of blazes across Queensland after parts of the state experienced their first heatwave of the season. A total fire ban is in place for Ipswich City and Lockyer Valley Regional today. A bushfire near the Warrego Highway, which forced some nearby residents to voluntarily evacuate over the weekend, is expected to burn for days. Amazon says one of its aircraft experienced an incident while attempting to land at Miami International Airport. The plane overran the runway and firefighters say multiple patients were being treated. An emergency response is ongoing. Australian cancer patients now have access to radiotherapy start time data through the nation's Lali Regional today. A bushfire near the Warrego Highway, which forced some nearby residents to voluntarily evacuate over the weekend, is expected to burn for days. Amazon says one of its aircraft experienced an incident while attempting to land at Miami International Airport. The plane overran the runway and firefighters say multiple patients were being treated.

0: The national median start time is currently 5 days, so too the number of days from a patient being ready for care to the start of their radiation treatment. The CEO of Icon Cancer Centre, Paul Fenton, says timely access to radiotherapy is critical for a wide range of common cancers.
1: By publishing this data, we're providing transparency to patients and their families so they can make an informed choice where and when to access their care. We know that it's a time of stress, so having visibility of timely access to care, we believe, is a crucial part of providing cancer patients with better health outcomes and reducing that stress.
0: Ukraine's president says he expects the war with Russia to continue over the upcoming winter. Volodymyr Zelensky was speaking after the first ever talks in Kyiv with US President Donald Trump's top envoys. The BBC's Abdujalil Abdurasolov has more.
2: It looks like the main thing that they have agreed on is to restart the peace process, the peace talks process. President Zelensky mentioned that it's a good thing to have this because no format of talks is the worst thing. And he thanked Steve Witkoff and Jared Kushner for renewing this process. And he also said that he expects another meeting between European partners, between the American delegation and Ukrainian delegation soon.
0: Turning to sport, in basketball, Australia has defeated Turkey 87-71 at the Women's Basketball World Cup. The Opals sit on top of Group C after 2 wins.
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0: very good morning to you as you're waking around Australia on this Monday morning. It is the 7th of September. Folks, firstly, an apology to Terry Lockley, who's released a new single. We were to feature Terry with an interview around 7:15 this morning. Unfortunately, during the recording, we had a mechanical issue, and we'll have to try and get Terry back online during the week to get that to air. So to Terry Lockley, apologies, that won't happen. I'll give you the cue to call shortly, not yet. We'll get back to Album of the Week, but it's a musical section with Walshy on the wireless. But firstly, let's look at the weather for the major centres.
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0: In Brisbane today, mostly sunny, 27. Sydney, partly cloudy, a shower or two, 22. Canberra, 19 and partly cloudy. Now both Melbourne and Hobart, partly cloudy, a shower or two and 15 in both centres. Adelaide, 18 and partly cloudy. And Perth, mostly sunny, 23. In Alice Springs, sunny and 32. Meanwhile, here in Harrington and Taree on the mid-north coast of New South Wales, a mostly sunny day, a late shower or two expected, a top of 23. You're up to date with news, sport and weather. Hold those phones, we're not quite there yet.
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0: All right, folks, we're going to open up the phone lines right now, and you've got 23 minutes to get your name into the draw for our Album of the Week, Norma O'Hara Murphy and Freedom.

0: Road is the album. It's out on the 18th officially, and we're sneak peeking it. 0488 677 645. 0488 677 645 is the number. We'll close off at the next news and weather.
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And good morning and welcome to the Breakfast Show on 89.1 Radio Blue Mountains. What day are we talking about? This 7th day of September. Jeez, it's getting fast. 7th day of September 2026. My name is Ron Green and I'll be here until 9 o'clock with the Breakfast Hour, bringing you songs 60s, 70s, 80s and on, as well as updates on transport, traffic and weather. And then following the Breakfast Show at 9 o'clock will be Monday morning music, which is music we grew up with. So I hope you can stick around for that. But we've got great songs coming up over the next few hours, so I hope you can hang around. And to start off the morning, what better way? Starting over with John Lennon. Let's see, transport, traffic and weather. At this stage, the roads are clear, no problems on the roads. And the weather, beautiful day out there today. At the moment, it's at 5 degrees. It feels a little bit warmer than that. Forecast for today is 60% chance of less than 1 mm of rain, moderate fire danger rating with a high UV index, and it's going to get to 17 degrees today. The next few days in the upper mountains, we've got today, as I said, sunny. 4 to 17. Tomorrow, mostly sunny, 3 to 14. Late showers on Wednesday, 2 to 15. Frost and sunny on Thursday, 1 to 15. And Friday, frost and sunny, 2 to 19. The trains are also clear, running on or close to time. And as I said, no problems on the roads at this stage. So it's 7:21 now on 89.1 Radio Blue Mountains. 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And right, let's get on with the music.

0: 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We pay our respects to elders past, present and emerging and celebrate the diversity of Aboriginal peoples.
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2: Budgery Mullumwell, that's good morning in our local Darug language. My name is Lex Dad and I'm a local Darug man. We share country up here in the Blue Mountains with the Gundungurra people. I'd like to pay respects to our elders, both past and present. I'd like to pay respects to our young people who are emerging elders. I'd like to pay respects to Pema Wiyunga, Mother Earth, and Father Sky, Biami. And I say in our local Darug language, Warami Miriga Darug Nyura. Welcome, friends, to Darug country and Yanana Budri Gumara. May we all walk with good spirit, with patience, humility, and respect from one another. Didjerigora, and thank you.
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5: Yes, you are. It's 7:29 coming up to 7:30 coming up to 7:30. I'll be back after the 7:30 update.
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8: Good morning, I'm Laura Devoy. Taxpayer-funded pay rises for childcare workers could continue for another 3 years as an extension of the measure returns to Parliament for debate. The measure was introduced in 2024 and applied to 200,000 early educators, but is due to run out in November. A wage rise for workers in female-dominated industries ordered by the Fair Work Commission had been due to kick in, but has been delayed. Instead, the government will move to continue funding the subsidy until late 2029. A survivor of childhood sexual abuse says a cultural shift is required to better support a child who has disclosed abuse. Communities around Australia are being asked to host one conversation about childhood sexual abuse during this National Child Protection Week. Chris Coombs is the lived experience lead at free and independent legal service No More. They have told National Radio News individuals can be better equipped and willing to respond.
9: We're not asking people to be psychologists or counsellors. We're asking to really shift from that silence and disbelief to a position of asking the young person what they need and do you want to respond together?
8: Free support is available for all people experiencing or at risk of experiencing domestic, family and sexual violence. You can call 1-800-RESPECT, 1-800-737-732. Firefighters are responding to dozens of blazes across Queensland after parts of the state experienced their first heatwave of the season. A total fire ban is in place for Ipswich City and Lockyer Valley Regional today. A bushfire near the Warrego Highway, which forced some nearby residents to voluntarily evacuate over the weekend, is expected to burn for days. Amazon says one of its aircraft experienced an incident while attempting to land at Miami International Airport. The plane overran the runway and firefighters say multiple patients were being treated. An emergency response is ongoing. Australian cancer patients now have access to radiotherapy start time data through the nation's largest dedicated cancer care provider. Icon Cancer Centre is now openly publishing the number of days from a patient's referral to their first consultation with a radiation oncologist. The national median start time is currently 5 days, so too the number of days from a patient being ready for care to the start of their radiation treatment. The CEO of Icon Cancer Centre, Paul Fenton, says timely access to radiotherapy is critical for a wide range of common cancers.
10: Well, publishing this data, we're providing transparency to patients and their families so they can make an informed choice where and when to access their care. We know that it's a time of stress, so having visibility of timely access to care, we believe, is a crucial part of providing cancer patients with better health outcomes and reducing that stress.
8: Ukraine's president says he expects the war with Russia to continue over the upcoming winter. Volodymyr Zelensky was speaking after the first ever talks in Kyiv with US President Donald Trump's top envoys. The BBC's Abdujalil Abdurasolov has more.
11: It looks like the main thing that they have agreed on is to restart the peace process, the peace talks process. Now, President Zelensky mentioned that it's a good thing to have this because no format of talks is the worst thing. And he thanked Steve Witkoff and Jared Kushner for renewing this process. And he also said that he expects another meeting between European partners, between the American delegation and Ukrainian delegation soon.
8: Turning to sport, in basketball, Australia has defeated Turkey 87-71 at the Women's Basketball World Cup. The Opals sit on top of Group C after two wins.
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4: 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And those couple of songs we had then, great songs, weren't they? Jumpin' Jack Flash was one. Lola was another. And Maggie May was the first one. So at great song, like I said, great songs, always brings back a lot of memories. 7:51 now on 89.1 Radio Blue Mountains. 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
1: And that was Heart of Gold by Neil Young, not Neil Diamond. So it's now 7:50, coming up to the 8 o'clock update. I'll be back after the 8 o'clock update with more songs from the 60s, 70s, 80s and some 90s.

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2: Good morning, I'm Laura Devoy. At least five people have been killed in a plane crash in the US state of Florida. A cargo plane operated by Amazon Air overran the runway at Miami International Airport and reportedly hit several vehicles before coming to a stop and catching fire. Local authorities say five other people were injured. Their conditions are unknown at this stage. The federal opposition has defended its plans to criminalise flag burning. The coalition yesterday said its policy would see anyone convicted of serious public desecration of the Australian flag face up to 12 months in prison if their actions incited hatred or violence or threatened public order. A coalition government would also create a new offence for deliberately damaging, defacing, desecrating or destroying war memorials and other significant sites. Deputy Leader Jane Hume this morning told the ABC it's about standing up for the nation.
3: We're allowed to protest in this country. We want to make sure that people have freedom of speech. But there is a line over which people are now crossing between freedom of speech and freedom to protest and desecration of things that are important and sacred to us. And we should protect those things. And the flag is one of them.
2: The trial of those accused of murdering two Australian brothers and their American friend will get underway in Mexico on Monday local time. Callum and Jake Robinson and Carter Rode were killed in Baja California while on a surfing trip in 2024. In a statement on social media, the brothers' parents, Deborah and Martin Robinson, said they would attend the trial to hear the truth and to represent the immense love, heartbreak and unimaginable loss felt by the victims' families. About 170,000 people were left stranded overnight after a volcanic eruption forced flight cancellations. Eight airports in Indonesia were closed on Sunday. The government says more than 1,500 flights were affected. The volcano began erupting on Friday, with two eruptions recorded yesterday. Authorities say there is no tsunami warning, although people in the area have been urged to stay indoors and wear face masks. Today is Threatened Species Day, which aims to raise awareness of the animals and plants in Australia facing extinction. As Shannon Kirkwood reports, today also marks 90 years since the last Tasmanian tiger died, making the species extinct.
4: More than 2,000 species in Australia are listed as threatened, while the nation has the highest mammal extinction rate in the world. Every year in Australia, an average of 31 species are added to the threatened species list. Last year, it was 39. Today, conservationists and everyday Australians will be stopping and reflecting on the fact that on this day, in 1936...
2: Wood reports today also marks 90 years since the last Tasmanian tiger died, making the species extinct.
4: More than 2,000 species in Australia are listed as threatened, while the nation has the highest mammal extinction rate in the world. Every year in Australia, an average of 31 species are added to the threatened species list. Last year, it was...

0: Turning to sport, the Penrith Panthers have wrapped up the NRL's minor premiership with a 38-10 win over the West Tigers. The Panthers needed to win by just 2 points to finish on top of the ladder. They're on equal points with the New Zealand Warriors, but have a better for and against percentage. Coach Ivan Cleary says it was a good season.
1: After, you know, a long season, to be sitting at the top is, feels really good.
0: In the other match yesterday, the St George Illawarra Dragons ended their season with a 2-point win over the Parramatta Eels. Tyrell Sloan kicked a 2-point field goal to win the match. And in Formula One, Kimi Antonelli has extended his championship lead with victory at the Italian Grand Prix. Australian Oscar Piastri finished fifth.
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3: And welcome back to The Breakfast Show this 7th day of September 2026. Time is 4.5 minutes past 8 o'clock. And update on transport, traffic and weather. At this stage, traffic is all clear, no problems on the roads. Our weather is even better. It's going to get to 17 degrees today. 60% chance of less than 1 mm of rain, moderate fire danger rating with a high UV index. And the next few days in the upper mountains, we've got today 4 to 17, mostly sunny. Tuesday 3 to 14, mostly late showers. Wednesday 2 to 15, and for Thursday frost, then sunny, 1 to 15. The traffic, like I said, the traffic is all clear, and the trains, track work. Trains run between Blue Mountains Lines and Strathfield Station only. That's from the 11th of September and to the 12th of September. And track work between the Blue Mountains and Blacktown, again, 12th of September to 14th of September, but nothing for this week. Later in the week, obviously. So that brings us up to date with our transport, traffic and weather. 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

photography, philosophy,

Yeah, it's a very nice song from the 60s in the peace era. That was Where Have All the Flowers Gone. It's now 8:28 now on 89.1. And we're due for the 8:30 update, and then I'll be back after that with more of the Breakfast Show.

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3: Reportedly hit several vehicles before coming to a stop and catching fire. Local authorities say five other people were injured. Their conditions are unknown at this stage. The federal opposition has defended its plans to criminalise flag burning. The coalition yesterday said its policy would see anyone convicted of serious public desecration of the Australian flag face up to 12 months in prison if their actions incited hatred or violence or threatened public order. A coalition government would also create a new offence for deliberately damaging, defacing, desecrating or destroying war memorials and other significant sites. Deputy Leader Jane Hume this morning told the ABC it's about standing up for the nation.
4: We're allowed to protest in this country. We want to make sure that people have freedom of speech. But there is a line over which people are now crossing between freedom of speech and freedom to protest and desecration of things that are important and sacred to us. And we should protect those things. And the flag is one of them.
3: The trial of those accused of murdering two Australian brothers and their American friend will get underway in Mexico on Monday local time. Callum and Jake Robinson and Carter Road were killed in Baja California while on a surfing trip in 2024. In a statement on social media, the brothers' parents, Deborah and Martin Robinson, said they would attend the trial to hear the truth and to represent the immense love, heartbreak and unimaginable loss felt by the victims' families. About 170,000 people were left stranded overnight after a volcanic eruption forced flight cancellations. Eight airports in Indonesia were closed on Sunday. The government says more than 1,500 flights were affected. The volcano began erupting on Friday, with two eruptions recorded yesterday. Authorities say there is no tsunami warning, although people in the area have been urged to stay indoors and wear face masks. Today is Threatened Species Day, which aims to raise awareness of the animals and plants in Australia facing extinction. As Shannon Kirkwood reports, today also marks 90 years since the last Tasmanian tiger died, making the species extinct.
5: More than 2,000 species in Australia are listed as threatened, while the nation has the highest mammal extinction rate in the world. Every year in Australia, an average of 31 species are added to the threatened species list. Last year, it was 39. Today, conservationists and everyday Australians will be stopping and reflecting on the fact that on this day, in 1936, the thylacine slipped over the extinction line. WWF Australia says it's also a time to celebrate iconic Australian wildlife and the conservation work being undertaken to restore the environment.
3: Turning to sport, the Penrith Panthers have wrapped up the NRL's minor premiership with a 38-10 win over the West Tigers. The Panthers needed to win by just 2 points to finish on top of the ladder. They're on equal points with the New Zealand Warriors, but have a better for and against percentage. Coach Ivan Cleary says it was a good season.
6: After, you know, a long season, to be sitting at the top is, feels really good.
3: In the other match yesterday, the St George Illawarra Dragons ended their season with a 2-point win over the Parramatta Eels. Tyrell Sloan kicked a 2-point field goal to win the match. And in Formula One, Kimi Antonelli has extended his championship lead with victory at the Italian Grand Prix. Australian Oscar Piastri finished fifth.
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8: Yes, and pardon me, welcome back to the Breakfast Show. It's 8:34 now on 89.1, and let's update transport traffic and weather. weather at this stage, beautiful day out there today. Get out and enjoy it. We've got... there we go. Today, it's going to get to 17 degrees, 9 at the moment. Forecast for today is partly cloudy, but chance of rain, 70% chance of less than 1 mil of rain. Moderate fire danger rating with a high UV index. The next few days in the upper mountains, we've got a repeat of today, tomorrow, really. So sunny today, sunny, mostly sunny tomorrow, 3 to 14. Late showers on Wednesday, 2 to 15. Thursday, frost and sunny, 1 to 15. And Friday, frost then sunny. So not much rain expected this week. The traffic at this stage is no problems on the roads in the Blue Mountains. As we all know, no doubt, that still have those problems at Mount Victoria where you have to go via Bell's Line of Road to go into Lithgow, and that's ongoing. We don't know when that will end. And finally, the trains. I don't think I said the trains. They're running on or close to time. That brings us up to date with our transport, traffic and weather at 8:35 on 89.1. 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

Yeah, and that was a Travelling Wilburys with Handle With Care. They were a super group, that one. And then before that, we had Still the Same Bob Seger and Amazing Alex Lloyd. Never get sick of those two, neither. 8:45 now on 89.1 Radio Blue Mountains. You're listening to, and you will be for the next 15 minutes, The Breakfast Show. And then following The Breakfast Show will be me again with Monday Morning Music. The music you grew up with. Some great songs coming up over the next couple of hours too. So that brings up to date with our transport, traffic and weather. What have we got? I saw more great music.

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4: Yeah, and those couple of songs we had then were... Stuck in the Middle with You, Steely's Wheel, and of course My Sweet Lord, George Harrison's biggest selling song. It's now 8:56. That brings us to the end of the breakfast show. I'll be back after the 9 o'clock update with Monday Morning Music, which is basically music that you grew up with, and we'll go out with Elvis.

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2: Good morning, I'm Laura Devoy. The federal government wants Australians to be able to turn off their social media algorithms. Proposed amendments to the under-16 social media ban will be debated in Parliament today as Labor looks to strengthen the laws. They include doubling the maximum penalty for companies that breach the laws and granting the eSafety Commissioner more powers to investigate non-compliance. Communications Minister Annika Wells told the ABC Australians want more choice over what they see on their feed and social media companies should give it to them.
3: And we want big tech to offer basic safety standards to Australians, particularly to Australian kids, in the same way that we expect industries like the car industry or the food industry or the toy industry to do that. Big tech's not a protected species, and they should offer their customers basic safety standards.
2: One Nation has proposed allowing Australians to access one quarter of their superannuation to boost their income for 3 years. The policy would see employers continue to pay the full 12% compulsory super contribution, but 3% would be paid directly to a person by the super fund if they opt in. It would apply to people who rent or pay a mortgage on their home, but Treasurer Jim Chalmers says it would end superannuation as we know it and make millions of Australians poorer.
4: This will make Australians worse off, not better off, in retirement. This means lower wages and less super for Australians who are under pressure.
2: A survivor of childhood sexual abuse says being believed is the recognition a victim needs to understand they are supported. The message is being sent during National Child Protection Week. Lived experience lead at an independent legal service, Chris Coombs, has told National Radio News survivors also need to know they are not at fault.
5: We know that one in four people have experienced some form of child abuse, and it is so important that children feel safe and feel able to come forward this child protection week.
2: Free support is available for all people experiencing or at risk of experiencing domestic, family and sexual violence. You can call 1-800-RESPECT on 1-800-737-732. An investigation is underway after a cargo plane overran the runway and crashed into several vehicles at Miami International Airport. Authorities say the aircraft was travelling at more than 200 kilometres per hour when it exited the usable runway. Miami-Dade Sheriff Rosie Cordero-Stutz says the plane came to a stop in a field adjacent to the airport.
6: At this time, we can confirm that we have at least 5 deceased individuals, and we have multiple individuals that were transported to local hospitals with unknown injuries.
2: Staying in the US, President Donald Trump has proposed renaming the state of New Mexico. On social media, he posted a map which labelled New Mexico, New America. Mr. Trump has recently renamed Lake Ontario, Lake America, and the Gulf of Mexico, the Gulf of America. Turning to sport, Australia has defeated Turkey 87-71 at the Women's Basketball World Cup. The Opals sit on top of Group C after 2 wins from 2 games and will face Belgium, which is also undefeated, tonight. In the NRLW, the Gold Coast Titans registered a club record, a map which labelled New Mexico, New America. Mr. Trump has recently renamed Lake Ontario, Lake America, and the Gulf of Mexico, the Gulf of America. Turning to sport, Australia has defeated Turkey 87-71 at the Women's Basketball World Cup. The Opals sit on top of Group C after 2 wins from 2 games and will face Belgium,

0: 24-16 win over the St George Illawarra Dragons. And the Parramatta Eels defeated the Canberra Raiders by 1 point. Rachel Pearson kicked a field goal as time expired.
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0: Radio Blue Mountains acknowledges the Darug and Gundungurra peoples on the lands over which we broadcast. We pay our respects to elders past, present and emerging and celebrate the diversity of Aboriginal peoples.
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1: 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The Blue Mountains Safe Space Suicide Prevention Day fundraiser is on Saturday the 12th of September at 7:45 at Katoomba RSL Club. The guest artists are local musicians Nick Danta and Matt Tonks, as well as world-class comedians Brendan Lovegrove and Steve Hughes. General admission is $69.95 or $59.95 concession, with tickets available at humanitix.com/safe-space-fundraiser. The show is not recommended for people under the age of 18. All proceeds go to the Blue Mountain Safe Space for Suicide Prevention in Katoomba. Sydney dream pop synth pop duo Fathom will attempt to break the Guinness World Record for the most concerts performed in 12 hours across multiple cities as a fundraiser for Beyond Blue on Saturday the 12th of September. The schedule includes Elton Chong Dive Bar in High Street, Penrith at 4:25 and the Donnybrook Hotel in Lithgow at 5:20. To donate to the cause, go to Most Concerts in 12 Hours Across Multiple Cities. This year's Lura Gardens Festival runs from Friday the 2nd to Monday the 5th of October. The committee is seeking volunteers to welcome visitors to local gardens. Tasks include welcoming at the gates, scanning tickets, providing details and directions. The festival raises thousands of dollars with proceeds to the Blue Mountains District Anzac Memorial Hospital, Can Assist Blue Mountains, Greystanes Disability Services and Blue Mountains Health. 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Poets in the Pub will be held in the Family Hotel Katoomba on Sunday the 13th of September from 2 until about 5. New readers are always welcome. The Lura Cockatoo Market is held fortnightly on the second and fourth weekend of the month in the CWA Hall at 137 Megalong Street. Stallholders sell freshly baked bread, jams, records, books, jewellery, plants, flowers and bric-a-brac. 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
1: 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We got some great songs coming up after the 10 o'clock update, so hoping you stick around.
2: 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I'm David Barsamian. 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
5: Good morning, I'm Laura Devoy. A group of veterans have laid down their medals in protest at changes in the budget. The Coalition of Veterans Voices is in Canberra this morning, where it met with parliamentarians, including the Minister for Veterans Affairs, Matt Keogh. The group has three demands: scrap a $5,000 annual threshold for allied health services, allow veterans to choose their own assessment providers, and overhaul a claims system it says is leaving veterans waiting too long. Spokesman Andy Cullen says he felt disappointed after the meeting.
6: To be honest, I feel kind of betrayed. You know, I'm a fourth generation soldier who's served this country proudly. I have an 18-year-old son who's looking to enter the Defence Force at the moment, who I'm encouraging actively not to do that, because I don't know if this government is going to live up to its promise to look after him if he's injured.
5: Firefighters are responding to dozens of blazes across Queensland and New South Wales after parts of the states experienced their first heatwave of the season. Climate advocates are calling on the federal government to stop approving new coal and gas projects as the mercury warms up. Shannon Kirkwood reports.
7: Firefighters are responding to dozens of blazes across Queensland and New South Wales after parts of the states experienced their first heatwave of the season. A total fire ban is in place for Ipswich City and Lockyer Valley regional districts today. All fires are at advice level. The Australian Conservation Foundation says with the developing El Niño, summer is a scary prospect. It's calling on the federal government to reject Woodside's planned Browse gas project off the WA coast and fracking at Beetaloo in the Northern Territory.
5: Australia's largest dedicated cancer care provider is now publishing data to help patients better understand their options. Icon Cancer Centre is publishing the national median number of days from referral to first consultation with a radiation oncologist and the average number of business days from a patient being ready for care to the date of treatment. Both currently sit at 5 days. CEO Paul Fenton says it's particularly important for people living in rural and regional communities.
8: Over half of our centres are in outer metro and regional communities, and people living in rural and regional communities often have greater barriers to access, particularly for cancer care, which have longer duration. So what we want to be able to do is help patients have timely access to care so they can make informed choices around care closer to home.
5: The search for a tourist reported missing in the Northern Territory is continuing today. Police say 61-year-old Dominic O'Connell was last seen at Edith Falls, about 60 kilometres north of Katherine, yesterday. An extensive search of the area has been unable to locate him. Police divers were due to commence searching the water this morning. Mr O'Connell is described as Caucasian, approximately 6 feet tall with a slim build, shoulder-length brown and white hair and a short beard. Flights between Perth and Bali have resumed today after a volcanic eruption in Indonesia caused cancellations over the weekend. 8 airports in Indonesia were closed on Sunday as a result of ash in the air. The government says more than 1,500 flights were affected. Travellers have been warned to expect delays. Turning to sport, in tennis, women's world number one, Aryna Sabalenka has taken another step towards defending her title through to the quarterfinals of the US Open in straight sets. Sixth seed Linda Noskova also advanced this morning, as did Carlos Alcaraz in the men's. There were two upsets in the men's.